0: right age for him.
1: But he likes mature. Like, he's a mature guy.
0: Yeah,
1: you know?
0: He is quite grown up, isn't he?
1: Yeah, he is. But, maybe it's the right thing for him.
0: I don't know. I think it's just great that people are listening to our show, because even if they don't want football, they're getting something from it.
1: One other thing that we now can tell you is that, you know, we were sort of joking around the fact that if he played this weekend, it would be 150. Congratulations on your 150th.
0: Yay!
1: Mason Cox.
0: You did
1: so,
0: it.
1: Well done. We also have a great chat about workplace romances. We take your calls on that as well. Your stories are phenomenal. It's all coming up here over this hour on The Pete and Kimber Show.

0: 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We're back tomorrow from 6 to 9. Right now, it's the Sunday Encore.
1: Pete and Kimber's one-hour challenge.
0: Fremantle Dockers, Mason Cox is here with us.
2: I'm happy to be here, buddy.
0: Tuesday, between 8 and 9, we're doing a one-hour challenge of live radio.
2: Yeah, okay.
0: Right now, that might seem weird to a few people because we do live. This is what we do. We're always live
3: radio every day.
0: That's not exactly how this is going to work, though. What that actually means is that every single produced piece of audio that you hear between the hour of 8 and 9 is going to be done by us. So the intros to all the things, the Alpha Bucks 30-second timer, the news, the traffic, the songs, the ads, everything is going to be done live by us. Microphones on for the entire hour, not allowed to be turned off and locked in the studio.
2: Wow.
0: Yeah.
2: Okay.
0: Yeah.
3: And we sort of realized that that is going to give more problems than we initially thought.
2: Yeah.
3: Because, so for example, like we've got to play Alpha Bucks live. We somehow have to create the timer. So,
2: ooh.
3: Pete, I've been working on it.
0: What have you done?
3: Just thought that my first sort of thing with the timer is that I will set a clock like on my phone, but I will just do this.
0: And then what about the buzzer at the end?
3: Kaboom! I'll make it like a big
0: kaboom.
3: Yeah.
0: Kaboom!
3: Yeah.
0: Right.
3: Not satisfied with that.
0: I don't know.
2: That's good enough.
3: Because I could I could do this.
0: You could do
3: and
0: that.
3: Because I know it has to be official.
0: Yeah.
3: Because it's 30 seconds and there's money on the line. I bought in an actual timer.
0: What's that
3: like
0: one?
3: Like a.
2: Oh.
0: This, no.
3: It's.
0: Nah.
3: Will that be too distracting?
0: That'd be so distracting. Imagine trying to play Alpha Bucks.
3: I'll test you, Mason. The letter is B. Name an animal.
2: I actually can't. Bear. Far out.
3: A colour.
2: Wow. A colour. Brown.
3: A flower.
2: I don't know flowers very well.
3: Food.
2: Brown rice.
3: See, do you feel like it is the time?
2: I'm just waiting for the ding. That's all I'm waiting for.
0: So here's the other thing, right?
2: No,
0: like,
2: it's aggressive.
0: Now, you can't turn that off right now, can you?
3: No.
0: Right. So that thing doesn't turn. Now, it doesn't have any numbers on it, so we don't actually quite know how long 30 seconds is on it.
2: Oh, wow. We're spinning it up.
3: Because it's tension at the end of the Alpha Bucks. It gets faster.
2: Yeah.
3: Faster and faster.
2: Or if you just want to knock them off the call, you start really cranking that thing.
3: I think that it's going to sound fine. This will work for Tuesday.
0: No,
3: I'll just make sure that.
0: No, there it is.
2: I was going to open for a ding.
3: That was offensive.
0: Here's the thing, right? That we've got so many things to work out.
3: How are we going
0: to
3: do the traffic? How are we going to do the news?
0: And even like what it sounds like.
3: What about the ads?
0: I don't want to be, what? You think what?
2: I think if you got traffic, there's probably two or three streets you could probably just say there's going to be traffic and it's a good chance of it.
3: Yeah.
2: And you'd be camping highway.
0: Actually, I'll tell you what. Yeah. For the ads, I mean, like we said, you love a deal. So would you come in and sling
2: you
0: a few bucks?
2: As long as there's cash involved.
0: I'll happily
2: be there. I'm on a rookie salary, dude. I can't afford
3: Some of those ads have like singing and music and.
0: So here's.
2: Can we get you to do the
3: He will have to. That's if
2: so
3: you're
2: good.
3: In on that day, he'll have to.
0: For your opener, your intro.
2: Yeah.
0: So here's a proposal, right? How about tomorrow we do a half-hour dry run?
3: Like a practice. Half an hour sounds a lot. That's half of what we have to do on Tuesday.
0: Yeah, I know. But like if we can nail half an hour, then an hour isn't going to.

0: if we can't nail half an hour,
1: then we're in trouble for Tuesday, aren't we?
0: Yes.
1: And we've got a bit to... But if at least we'll know where we stand. If we do a half-hour dry run on tomorrow's show, we will know where we stand.
0: My biggest concern is that they told us that we can't turn the mics off, so Pete and I aren't allowed to have any chats during the songs. And yes. I mean, you know, Mason, we have a lot of chats during the songs.
1: Yeah. So we're either going into those talk breaks dry or we're talking in between songs.
2: So if I'm getting a call at 7 a.m. on Tuesday, it's struggle house in here.
1: Yeah.
2: It's not going so well.
1: Yeah. Gotcha. Right. Can we lock that in tomorrow? We'll do a dry run.
0: Okay.
1: Producer Brooke, what time can we do it from? 8? We'll do it from 8. 8 till 8:30. Okay. All right. Lock that in.
0: I'll find a better timer.
1: Yeah, please.
0: You don't like this one?
1: No, I don't.
0: Are you sure?
1: Oh, my God.
0: So reliable.
1: I don't like that one.
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5: 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Yeah, right. Picture that with a Kodak. Or better yet, go to Times

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1: Mix 94.5, this is the Pete and Kimber Show, Sunday Encore. Apparently Gen Z and HR are killing off office romances, right? Fewer workers are reporting crushes and flings that are happening in the workplace. What is going on?
2: Oh, it's happening. We're just not reporting it.
1: They're less common. Oh, actually, that's a really good point. Apparently they've fallen from 49% of employees in 2024 to just 22% in 2025. The number of people dating a colleague has also dropped.
2: See, this doesn't make sense to me because for a very long time, a lot of people would say we met through work.
1: Yeah.
2: We met at work. We met like...
1: Well, what a great opportunity.
2: You know, causes a lot of issues sometimes. But if you're not meeting them at work and you're not meeting them on dating sites and you're not meeting them at friends' weddings, are you all just single? Is everyone just single forever?
1: Well, I don't know if it's that they're all just... I think they're all just hedging their bets on social media, right? Like on the dating apps and TikTok.
2: Yeah, but
1: TikTok
2: it's not working out,
1: Bumble,
2: is it?
1: And, well,
2: I feel
1: look,
2: like there used
1: the
2: to
1: thing.
2: Be successful office romances. I feel like it used to be like a reasonable way to meet somebody because you got to spend a decent amount of time with them. You get to know them. You sort of see their flaws when they're under pressure.
1: And you see, well, that thing, their flaws when they're, like you see them in all different parts of their life as well, when they're going through things away mm-hmm. from work. And so you do, you get this real nice, well-rounded view of this person,
2: people,
1: getting to know them. But you don't get that on socials. You don't get that on TikTok.
2: People are working from home now and maybe they've halved the workforce and maybe you just your numbers are down. Maybe you don't have as many options at work.
1: We want to hear about your workplace romances this morning.
2: Have you had a workplace romance?
1: This is a long time ago. It was a long time ago.
2: Here?
1: Yeah, it was here. Well, this was actually back when we were in the old building.
2: Really?
1: This was but this was before
2: anyone
1: your
2: I know?
1: Time. No, that's long gone. Because I was a road runner, I started a road runner. I was in the cars driving them around, giving out crumpets.
2: You can't have an office romance when you're a road runner. That's the whole point of going out and holding out chalk milks to people.
1: You can.
2: It's so that you can meet people.
1: You can in the back of the road runner.
2: Oh, my God. Totes in a probes. Dude.
1: Have you?
2: Yeah, I've had an office romance.
1: An office romance?
2: Yeah, when I worked in an office, not here.
1: Which office?
2: Oh, I used to work in a bank.
1: Which bank?
2: I worked in a bank.

0: Right.
1: And I had a bit of a steamy affair with somebody. I say affair.
0: A steamy affair?
1: It wasn't like an affair. We were both single.
0: Okay. Right. So it wasn't, it was just you
1: and
0: guys.
1: But nobody knew about it. It was very quiet.
0: Really? Did anybody ever have any sort of inkling? Did anybody ask? Or
1: yeah,
0: what?
1: But it was my own fault.
0: Because what do you
1: mean? I was quite vocal with one of my workmates about how I thought he was quite cute.
0: Ah.
1: And then when I actually started secretly seeing him, I was very quiet.
0: Right.
1: And she'd be like, you don't talk about him much anymore. And I'd be like, yeah.
0: It got weird.
1: And she was like, is there something happening there?
0: Did anything happen at work?
1: No,
0: it's just not in the workplace.
1: It turns out there's nothing that amorous about a bank. No.
0: I'll tell you what, the Midland Military Markets, before it burnt down, got a few runs in there.
1: Okay, 13 10 60. Tell us if you've had a workplace romance.
0: Yeah.
1: Has it gone well? Because I think sometimes it really does work out. I think other times someone, one of you has to quit.
0: Yeah, that's a good point. Yep. Okay, we'd love to get your calls on this morning. So workplace romances, get on the phone. Tell us about yours. We'll come back after this.
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3: 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Those earlier traffic lights have now been restored. Anchortel Road at the Kwinana Freeway overpass in Mandogala. Looking good on the Mitchell, Kwinana and Graham Farmer freeways, and no delays through the metro area. 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
2: Gen Z have killed off office romance and also HR because people are no longer reporting their flings. But they're saying that office romances are far less common than they ever used to be. Lots of people met their partner in an office and now everyone's working from home or there's just not enough staff or whatever it is. It's slim pickings.
1: The best romances happen at the office. Hi, Jacob. You are a fan of an office romance. What's your story, bud?
3: Yeah, well, look, I'd say probably after all the work parties, the drinks outside of work, started liking it, my manager.
2: Oh, that's a tough one.
3: Yeah, it is a bit tough, but a few months later, I asked her out. We actually ended up asking the big boss if it was all right, and here we are. We're still dating.
1: That's great. How long's it been?
3: Only 3 months now.
1: 3 months.
2: Okay, okay. Early days. So you, neither of you, you haven't quit your job. You're like, there's no power balance imbalance there?
3: No, she's more of an office manager. So the most she can do is approve my leave, but we're more
1: That's very good, Jacob.
2: Okay,
1: all right.
2: Great. You know, because they are saying they think that it's the stricter HR policies that have made people go, I don't think I should do this.
1: You
2: this
1: get in is trouble, a bit, lose you know. Your job. Hi, Baz. You worked in a call center. Did you have an office romance?
4: I did, guys. Back in 1994, I worked for one of the second largest telcos in the country.
2: Mm-hmm.
4: And we had a very large call center in North Sydney. And got to be honest, it was an absolute cesspool of romance.
2: Wow. I love this. Was it just the dulcet tones?
4: Whether you're straight, gay, or not sure.
2: You'd find out at the office party. Somewhere.
1: Yeah, wow.
4: Yeah, absolutely. So I dated a couple of girls out of that same call center.
2: Yeah, right.
4: And the third one, I actually married.
2: Oh, good on you, Baz. Third time lucky.
1: The third one.
2: You're going to try before you buy, you know?
1: Yeah. That's good. You get to know them. Andrew, you worked in a supermarket. Hi, mate.
5: Yes, good morning. My very first job, I started with this young lady at the same time, and yeah, we pretty much hit it off straight away. But there's a rule that you had to sign and stuff. There's no offer, you're not allowed to be with anyone at the workplace.
1: Mm.
2: So I mean, are they allowed to do that? Can
1: what,
2: they
1: tell
2: actually
1: you that you're not allowed to?
2: Tell you legally?
5: I think they've had problems in the past, so right. I think that might have been, I don't know, just a store. But yeah, we used to have to sneak off into the freezer section out the back, and I made myself this little section where we could walk around. It's like this little, you know, hidden area sort of thing. So I used to work in there and put all the boxes around, and yeah, we used to sneak around there for a make-out session. And the boss eventually noticed that we were

0: disappearing for a certain amount of time, so he snuck in and caught us in the act one time.
1: Just creepy boss waiting in the cool room.
0: We both lost our job for that one, so
1: yeah. Oh, no.
2: Yeah, but worth it. Well, absolutely worth it.
3: That'll do it for our Sunday morning. Plenty of Sunday goodness on your radios still to come, so make sure you keep us on as your soundtrack for the day. Enjoy that. This week, Alpha Bucks for $10,000 every time we play is back every half hour from 7.
1: Back with the adults, because we played Alpha Bucks kids over the school holidays, but now, adults, your turn to take the real cash.
3: That's right. And also, Tuesday is going to be wild.
1: Do we think, should we go ahead with it, though?
3: I think we need to. Don't get me wrong. Like, when we did a half-hour practice of this completely live version where we have to do our own ads, our own openers, like, basically all of the usual production and stuff in our show, gone for an hour between 8 and 9 this Tuesday.
1: We've been calling it the live show, but the fact is we do a live show every day. I think what we should have called it was the totally unsupported show.
3: That's a great idea.
1: We're completely unsupported.
3: Yeah.
1: We have to make all the sound effects ourselves. We have to do everything.
3: Yeah,
1: everything.
3: So what Kimby was referring to moments ago is that if you were listening on Thursday to the half-hour test run that we did,
1: oh, it was abysmal.
3: Absolute mess.
1: I'm worried that no one's ever going to listen again.
3: Well, here's the thing. Then we took phones saying to people, should we actually go through? People want it. They want it, Kimber.
1: I think we can do better. Let's work harder.
3: All right, we will. But you'll hear how it all goes down Tuesday, and of course, a belter of a week to come with plenty of guests. Can't wait to have you along for the show as well. Catch you tomorrow from 6.
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6: 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We do have a breakdown on the Kwinana Freeway southbound at the exit to Roe Highway in Leeming. The vehicle is in the left emergency lane. Be aware, no traffic delays in the area. Still looking good on the Mitchell, Kwinana and Grand Farmer Freeways. 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

0: We had a going out schedule. So Wednesday night was Steve's into Margot's. Thursday nights we would be in Nedlands. Friday was Metro's in the city for R&B. Saturday was Metro's Frio. Sunday Arvo's, you ran it out with a cot Sunday sesh or something like that.
1: Jeez, were you ever home?
0: Yeah, well, my clothes would need cleaning. I'd need to be fed. But we had a lot of good times. Growing up in Perth was awesome.

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22: Hey, Jess Rouse here. The global economy is again on alert as the United States and Iran exchange strikes aimed at infrastructure and military targets. US military claims two of its personnel have been killed in Jordan. Maritime security specialist Jennifer Park told Seven there's no easy way out of this for Donald Trump.
23: US

0: now switched strategies. They think that punishing Iran for that with these large bombing campaigns is going to be effective. But given that this is what they did in March and it wasn't effective, it's unlikely that there's going to be a change. So I think there's no clear off-ramp right now for President Trump.
1: A critical incident investigation is underway after a man died in a cross-border pursuit. Queensland police notified New South Wales a man armed with a firearm had been pursued across the border. New South Wales police pursued the driver until he ended up down an embankment. He was unconscious and couldn't be revived. A 32-year-old man is due in court today over allegedly stabbing another man last night at Bondi Beach. And Pauline Hanson's time overseas is coming to an end, wrapping up with her attending a right-wing political conference in London.
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1: A scattered shower or two, Perth, 18 today. A shower or two on the forecast tomorrow as well, and the rain starting to ease off by Tuesday, chasing 18 degrees. 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
5: 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It is building in City Beach, West Coast Highway at Oceanic Drive, in Claremont, Slow, Stirling Highway, Queens, Lear Drive. Reports of a crash in Fremantle along High Street just before the roundabout at Stirling Highway. Traffic is a little slow on the approach. 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Ends 30 July at HBF. 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More traffic soon on Mix 94.5, Perth's best variety.
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6: We thought it'd be a good idea to do a dress rehearsal before the big day. So this week, we tried to do the show for only 30 minutes. Turns out a half hour feels a lot longer than you think. When you don't know what you're doing.
7: Is the traffic right now?
6: We're actually a minute and a half late for the traffic.
7: Bum, bum, bum.
6: Traffic. What was that?
7: That's the sound that our traffic starts
6: No, it
7: with.
6: Doesn't go bum, bum, bum. It goes bum, bum, bum. traffic.
7: Usual busy peak hour traffic on the Mitchell and Kwinana freeways. Quiet run in Meekatharra. Keep an eye out for livestock camels 50 k's east of Cocklebiddy.
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0: That's Mix 94.5, your home of the Pete and Kimber show. And the guys are nervous for next week's 1 hour challenge. For a whole hour, the mics are staying on and everything is live. The songs, the traffic, the sound effects. They had a test run during the week and it was tough.
1: We're sort of struggling. We've got to do an hour on Tuesday. This is our half hour test run and it's not going great.
2: It's not going very
1: well. But it
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1: does make me realise now we have a list of things we know we need to get ready, like traffic noises and all that sort of stuff.
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6: 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It is building in City Beach, West Coast Highway, Oceanic Drive, in Claremont, Slow, Stirling Highway, Queens, Lear Drive. Reports of a crash in Fremantle along High Street just before the roundabout at Stirling Highway. Traffic is a little slow on the approach. 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Hurry, up to 14 weeks free. Ends 30 July at HBF. T's and C's apply. More traffic soon on Mix 94.5, Perth's best variety.
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14: Jess Rouse here. Several explosions have been heard around the Strait of Hormuz, according to Iran media. An interim deal has fallen through with both the US and Iran attacking infrastructure and military targets. The US military says 2 of its personnel have been killed in Jordan. A man's been charged after an alleged stabbing at Bondi Beach, with the victim suffering face and hand injuries. The 32-year-old suspect will face court later today. Pauline Hanson's trip to the UK and Europe is about to wrap up, but not before she's made a speech at a right-wing political conference in London. She used the opportunity to accuse the Albanese government of flooding our country with people while warning Australia is going woke. Around 100 fighter jets will take to the skies over the NT tomorrow for exercise Pitch Black. And third place for England in the World Cup. They were dominant in the first half, leaving France behind on 4-0, but ended up taking the game 6-4. While it's not what they wanted, third place is the best finish for England since 1966.
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14: A scattered shower or two Perth, 18 today, a shower or two on the forecast tomorrow as well, and the rain starting to ease off by Tuesday, chasing 18 degrees. 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
1: 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In Cannington, Barbara, that's exactly what you did. What would you do with your million?
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5: 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We've got a breakdown on the Kwinana Freeway northbound before Mill Point Road in South Perth. Incident response have closed the left lane. Allow for a safe merge. Traffic slow on the approach. Building in City Beach, West Coast Highway at Oceanic Drive. In Claremont, Stirling Highway, Queenslea Drive. And busy Albany Highway at Welshpool Road. 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More traffic soon on Mix 94.5, Perth's best variety.
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4: 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MRB 935. We've got a breakdown on the Kwinana Freeway northbound before Mill Point Road in South Perth. Incident response have closed the left lane. Allow for a safe merge. Traffic slow on the approach. Building in City Beach, West Coast Highway, Oceanic Drive. In Claremont, Stirling Highway, Queenslea Drive. And busy Albany Highway at Welsh Road. 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Hurry in store today, must end Monday, only at Freedom. More traffic soon on Mix 94.5, Perth's best variety.
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18: Hey, Jess Rouse here. A man's died after a police pursuit. Queensland police were pursuing a driver who crossed the border into New South Wales armed with a firearm. New South Wales police chased the man using road spikes in an attempt to slow him down. Eventually, he stopped down an embankment. He was unconscious, though, and couldn't be revived. The global economy is again on alert as the United States and Iran exchange strikes aimed at infrastructure and military targets. Iran's supreme leader warns of unforgettable lessons if the US continues its attacks, while the US military claims two of its personnel have been killed in Jordan and another is missing. About 2,500 military personnel from 20 nations are in the NT for a huge training activity. Operation Pitch Black is the RAF's biggest air combat training activity. The 2026 rendition of the exercise comes amid heightened tensions in the region and across the globe. And Great Britain's Josh Kerr has smashed the men's mile world record overnight. He shattered it at the Diamond League meet in London by 0.47 seconds.
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18: Got a shower or two, Perth. 18 today, a shower or two on the forecast tomorrow as well, and the rain starting to ease off by Tuesday, chasing 18 degrees. 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
4: 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And also, we can't turn our mics off for the whole hour.
3: We thought it'd be a good idea to do a dress rehearsal before the big day. So this week, we tried to do the show for only 30 minutes. Turns out a half hour feels a lot longer than you think when you don't know what you're doing.
4: Is the traffic right now?
3: We're actually a minute and a half late for the traffic.
4: Bum, bum, bum.
3: Traffic. What was that?
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3: with. No, it doesn't go bum, bum, bum. It goes bum, bum, bum. traffic.
4: Usual busy peak hour traffic on the Mitchell and Kwinana freeways. Quiet run in Meekatharra. 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

0: 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They have their 1 hour challenge on Tuesday. For an entire hour, the microphones are staying on.
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6: 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It is busy on the Kwinana Freeway from Thomas Road to Anketell Road. Building in City Beach, West Coast Highway, Oceanic Drive and further along at Scarborough Beach Road. 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

0: 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A shower or two today, heading for a top of 18, and the same again tomorrow. And right now, it's 16.
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19: Hey, Jess Rouse here. Explosions have been heard around the Strait of Hormuz, according to Iran media, as the US and Iran continue to exchange fire. Maritime security specialist Jennifer Park has told Seven there's no easy way out of this for Donald Trump.
20: The US has now switched strategies. They think that punishing Iran for that with these large bombing campaigns is going to be effective. But given that this is what they did in March and it wasn't effective, it's unlikely that there's going to be a change. So I think there's no clear off-ramp right now for President Trump.
19: The US military claims two of its personnel have been killed. Pauline Hanson's time overseas is coming to an end, wrapping up with her attending a right-wing political conference in London. She spoke about immigration and labelled climate change a hoax. A critical incident investigation is underway after a man died in a cross-border pursuit. Queensland officers notified New South Wales that a man armed with a firearm had been pursued across the border. New South Wales police pursued the driver until he ended up down in Bay.

0: He was unconscious and couldn't be revived. And British-Australian actor Terence Donovan has died, age 90.
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0: Got a shower or two, Perth. 18 today, a shower or two on the forecast tomorrow as well, and the rain starting to ease off by Tuesday, chasing 18 degrees. 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
1: 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Danny, your dad knew who it was straight away. 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

0: 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You're hanging out with Jacob Brown and the Jacksons. 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
1: 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Okay. I quite like karaoke. I'm a big fan. I'm singing. Everybody else is singing. But you don't pick a song that you're good at singing.
0: 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Lewis Capaldi can sing anything. 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
7: Hey there, Stephen Zoyce with you. The global economy is again on alert as the US and Iran exchange strikes aimed at infrastructure and military targets. The US claims two of its personnel have been killed in Jordan and one more is missing. Maritime security specialist Jennifer Park has told Seven there's no easy way out for Trump.
8: The US has now switched strategies. They think that punishing Iran for that with these large bombing campaigns is going to be effective. But given that this is what they did in March and it wasn't effective, it's unlikely that there's going to be a change.
7: An Aussie man's been tackled to the ground by ICE agents at Las Vegas Airport, with a video doing the rounds on social media.
9: There's no idea. I got the ticket.
10: What's going on?
9: I don't know what they're doing.
7: The Department of Homeland Security has confirmed the incident happened earlier this week when the 57-year-old Vietnam-born man attempted to fly to LA. He remains in custody, accused of being in the country illegally. And Aussie acting legend Terence Donovan has died in Melbourne at the age of 90.
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7: A shower or two across Perth today. We're heading for 18 degrees. A shower or two tomorrow. We're set to reach 17. And more showers on Tuesday and 18. 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
4: 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And also, we can't turn our mics off for the whole hour.
3: We thought it'd be a good idea to do a dress rehearsal before the big day. So this week, we tried to do the show for only 30 minutes. Turns out a half hour feels a lot longer than you think when you don't know what you're doing.
4: Is the traffic right now?
3: We're actually a minute and a half late for the traffic.
4: Bum, bum, bum.
3: Traffic. What was that?
4: That's the sound that our traffic starts
3: with. No, it doesn't go bum, bum, bum. It goes bum, bum, bum. traffic.
4: Usual busy peak hour traffic on the Mitchell and Kwinana freeways. Quiet run in Meekatharra. Keep an eye out for livestock camels 50 k's east of Cocklebiddy.
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0: That's Mix 94.5, your home of the Pete and Kimber Show. And I've got to be honest, the guys are nervous for next week's one-hour challenge. For one whole hour, the mics are staying on and they have to do everything. The songs, the traffic, the sound effects. They had a test run during the week. Didn't quite go to plan.
1: We're sort of struggling. 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

0: Stephen Zoyce with you. The global economy is again on alert as the US and Iran exchange strikes aimed at infrastructure and military targets. The US claims two of its personnel have been killed in Jordan and one more is missing. Maritime security specialist Jennifer Park has told Seven there's no easy way out for Trump.
1: The US has now switched strategies. They think that punishing Iran for that with these large bombing campaigns is going to be effective. But given that this is what they did in March and it wasn't effective, it's unlikely that there's going to be a change.
0: An Aussie man's been tackled to the ground by ICE agents at Las Vegas Airport, with a video doing the rounds on social media.
2: They know it here.
0: The Department of Homeland Security has confirmed the incident happened earlier this week when the 57-year-old Vietnam-born man attempted to fly to LA. He remains in custody, accused of being in the country illegally. And Aussie acting legend Terrence Donovan has died in Melbourne at the age of 90.
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0: A shower or two across Perth today. We're heading for 18 degrees. A shower or two tomorrow. We're set to reach 17. And more showers on Tuesday and 18. 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
4: This is 1 hour of completely live radio, which means we have to do the ads, the traffic, reports, news, and all the songs on our own. And also, we can't turn our mics off for the whole hour.
3: We thought it'd be a good idea to do a dress rehearsal before the big day. So this week, we tried to do the show for only 30 minutes. Turns out a half hour feels a lot longer than you think when you don't know what you're doing.
4: Is the traffic right now?
3: We're actually a minute and a half late for the traffic.
4: Bum, bum, bum.
3: Traffic. What was that?
4: That's the sound that our traffic starts
3: with. No, it doesn't go bum, bum, bum. It goes bum, bum, bum.
4: And then traffic. Usual busy peak hour traffic on the Mitchell and Kwinana freeways. Quiet run in Meekatharra. Keep an eye out for livestock camels 50 k's east of Cocklebiddy.
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0: Endo, how many parking inspectors did Australia have in 2021?
1: I have no idea.
0: 844.
1: Right. What's this sudden fascination with the population stats all about?
0: Mate, get excited. The census is coming in August.
1: You're excited about the census?
0: Mate, it's a questionnaire that's all about me. How great.
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6: Hey there, Stephen Zoyce with you. Several explosions have been heard around the Strait of

0: people have been killed in Jordan, and one more is missing. A man has died after a police pursuit across the Queensland-New South Wales border. Police say the chase began after reports he was allegedly armed with a gun before officers tracked him through northern New South Wales. The vehicle eventually stopped. Police found the driver unconscious. Pauline Hanson's trip to the UK and Europe's almost done, with a political conference in London where she's told the crowd Australia had gone woke. Much of her speech focused on migration, but she also labelled climate change a hoax. And briefly at the World Cup, England's finished their tournament in style, beating France in a wild third-place playoff. The Three Lions stormed out to a 4-0 lead before halftime. The French, though, clawed three goals back early in the second half before a frantic final 10 minutes saw the match end 6-4.
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0: A shower or two across Perth today. We're heading for 18 degrees. A shower or two

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1: All you need to do is tell us who this famous voice is.
2: 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And, you know, I was able to see New York in a way that was really impactful with what creativity could look like.
1: Think you know who it is? 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And if you're right, you will be in for the chance to win $1 million.
0: And make sure you stick around to hear if you're right. We'll reveal who the voice was later this hour.
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2: This is 1 hour of completely live radio, which means we have to do the ads, the traffic, reports, news, and all the songs on our own. And also, we can't turn our mics off for the whole hour.
1: We thought it'd be a good idea to do a dress rehearsal before the big day. So this week, we tried to do the show for only 30 minutes. Turns out a half hour feels a lot longer than you think when you don't know what you're doing.
2: There's the traffic right now.
1: We're actually a minute and a half late for the traffic.
2: Bum, bum, bum.
1: Traffic. What was that?
2: That's the sound that our traffic starts
1: No, it
2: with.
1: Doesn't go bum, bum, bum. It goes bum, bum, bum.
2: And then trio.

0: traffic.
1: Usual busy peak hour traffic on the Mitchell and Kwinana freeways. Quiet run in Meekatharra. Keep an eye out for livestock camels 50 k's east of Cocklebiddy.
0: And then there'd be like a promo or something?
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0: live.
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0: And if you're dreaming of your next road trip, head north and treasure every mile along the Coral Coast Highway, staying with RAC Parks and Resorts.
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1: Hi guys, and welcome back to another episode of Life Uncut. I'm Laura.
2: And I'm Keisha.
1: Now, today's episode is one that is very close to my heart. If you are a long-term lifer, one of our OGs, you would probably remember that back in 2020, we released an episode which was called Talking Miscarriage. And I've spoken a lot over the years around my own personal experiences with having miscarriages and our, I guess, my journey towards motherhood. And back in the day, it kind of was a little bit more rare, I think, for people to really want to come forward and talk about it. And I know when I experienced this, I felt not like I was broken necessarily, but I felt incredibly alone. And, you know, you read the statistics that miscarriage can happen in 1 in 5 pregnancies. And I remember when I had my second miscarriage, I was like, where are these women? Like, where are they? Because they're certainly not around me. They're not here. But what happens when you speak about something like miscarriage is that the community comes forward. The women who have experienced pregnancy loss, they come forward and they put their hand up and they say, I've also experienced this. And you become part of a club that you absolutely never, I'm going to cry saying it, you never wanted to be a part of. But there is something very healing in, I guess, the shared female experience that we have when other women are so vulnerable in speaking about it, which is why I'm very, very much looking forward to today's conversation, even though I know it's going to be a hard one. You guys, if you are also an OG Bachelor lover, you will know who we have on today's ep. It's Irina Gilbert. Now, Irina was on The Bachelor back in 2020. She met the love of her life, Lockie, and they've gone on to get married. They've gone on to have a beautiful daughter. But Irina has also been really public on her socials talking about miscarriage and how she's experienced miscarriage before having Ava. But something that she hasn't spoken about is that pregnancy loss wasn't just a 1 or a 2 time thing. This is something that has permeated her motherhood experience. And very recently, she's just suffered another pregnancy loss. And she has been so generous in wanting to be a part of the podcast and talk about it. Irina, welcome to Life Uncut.
3: Oh, thank you for having me. And yes, as you said, it's a topic that no one wants to talk about and a group that no one wants to be a part of. And unfortunately, many women around the world are. So that's why I want to talk about it.
1: You know, I know that so many women will listen to this episode, and this is going to be an episode that people will come back to when they find themselves in this situation, which, you know, you don't wish it upon anyone, but there's something really humanizing around having a conversation where you hear another woman speaking about it and going, okay, I'm not broken. And like I said, you feel so alone when it's happening to you. But before we really get into kind of your experience, I would love to go back a little bit and talk about the amazing things, you know, how you met Lockie, how your relationship started, and I guess when you guys made the decision early on that you're going to have kids together.
3: Yeah, so it's going back 6 years now. Time absolutely flies.
1: Doesn't it? It feels great. It's actually mental when you think about it.
3: I know. And like, I've been a Bachelor fan from day one. Like, I remember season one of the US Bachelor. Never ever in my wildest dreams thought I would meet my husband on The Bachelor itself. And, you know, it was watching like you and Maddie, Sam Sejana, Tim and Anna fall in love that made me want to go on there. And I was very fortunate enough to meet Lockie and we fell in love. And I guess the conversation around kids for us happened. It sounds so weird talking about it now and it's like major red flags on a normal date. But on the very first night we spoke about me moving to WA. The very first night we met. And then our very first date, we spoke about how many kids we wanted, where we would live, how life would look for us. And I guess that's what landed me in hot water with a lot of the girls, because Lockie and I were having those conversations so early on. Like before we even knew each other, we kind of knew it was going to be us. And I don't know, it sounds crazy even talking about it, but we spoke about having kids on our first date. So it was something that we both knew we wanted. And I hate saying it, but women have a biological clock. I was 30 years old when I met Lockie. So I knew for me, going on the show was something I was very serious about. I wanted to find the love of my life. I wanted to settle down. I wanted to have a family. That's been something that's been really important to me. And the fact that The Bachelor kind of speeds it up, I think was what I was drawn to. And it kind of filters out all the other So yeah, we knew very early on. And yeah, our season took, instead of the 12 weeks it usually takes, ours was filmed over

0: 6 months. So by the end of the 6 months, we're very positive about where we stood in our relationship and what we wanted for the future.
1: Well, for the context for that, for anyone who doesn't remember, Irina and Lockie's season was during COVID. And so they had to shut down filming halfway. So instead of it being, like you said, that 3 month period, I think am I right in saying that you guys just had like a blackout period where you all had to go home and just like stay in your homes and then you came back to filming?
0: Yeah, we did 3 months of filming from home, which is so bizarre. And Lockie was virtually dating 10 of us.
2: Oh my God.
0: So on the phone for 3 months to 10 different women.
2: Oh my God, imagine his screen time.
1: Ridiculous.
0: We had an 8-hour phone call one day. And I was like, at the end of it, my mom's like, you need to get off your phone. I'm like, I've got nothing else to do. Yeah. I was working. So like I was still a nurse during that time. But on my days off, Lockie and I would just be on the phone all day. So it was actually great because we got to know each other on a much deeper level. And, you know, Laura, you could relate to this. When you've got a camera in your face, you can't get into like the really deep stuff. Mm-hmm. Whereas like when the cameras are off, you talk about everything and anything. So that was actually a blessing in disguise for us.
1: There is no other season that would have had an experience like you had because, you know, for every other season, if you're not on camera, there's very small moments where you're actually together. You know, even with Matt and I, we had in our season, we had the most time together off camera, but even that was limited and it was still managed and monitored in certain ways. Irina, you also like when the whole whirlwind of Bachelor happened and like life, it never goes back to normal, but it certainly has a readjustment period. You then went back to nursing and you really wanted to maintain that normalcy and maintain the career that you've always worked in. Why was that something that was so important to you?
0: I think for me, it was such a big part of my identity. And I felt going on the show, I became Irina from The Bachelor. And I'm like, no, there was an Irina before that. And I felt like that part of me was kind of getting like erased. And I took a year off after COVID and Lockie and I did a lot of traveling. We obviously moved to WA. And I just said to Lockie, I need to go back to it. I need that fills my cup. It just makes me feel really grounded, really whole. It gives me a part of my identity, but also gives me purpose in life. And that was something really important to me. And I'm still nursing. I actually had to take today off for us to be away here. So like, I'm like everyone else. I have to apply for leave, you know, and a lot of people are like, oh, you're a fake nurse. You don't really nurse. No, I do. I'm, you know, on call tomorrow night when we get back. So yeah, it's something that's really important to me. And a lot of people don't understand that. And they think that just because you go on a reality TV show that, you know, you leave your job and you just become this online sort of persona. But for us, life is very normal. And especially here in WA, no one cares who you are or where you're from or what you've done. So it's very sort of humbling being back in that sort of environment.
1: Well, you said something just before we hit record, and I think it's like a really important part to like your experience, but also in terms of like how you process work. You said as a nurse, you're exposed to grief and you're exposed to very sad things that happen quite often, and you have to suppress the feeling of that. Like you learn to deal with it. You learn to deal with things that are sad or grief or loss. Like it becomes part of a job, really. And then every so often something happens in life that just kicks you in the guts and then all the feelings come out. And I think what we're talking about today is definitely one of those things. I want to go through the process because I know this has happened over many years, but when was it that you had your first pregnancy loss and what was happening at that time?
0: So our very first pregnancy loss was actually in 2020, right after The Bachelor. So I was not expecting to be pregnant, and this is probably too much information for everyone, but before going on The Bachelor, stopped taking any contraceptive. So I was on the pill for polycystic ovarian syndrome, which now has changed its title, but that's what I was on for since I was 14 years old, so a very, very long time. And I stopped that before I even went on the show thinking, if I'm the girl at the end and we're going to have a baby, I'm going to have to be off this pill for like years for my body to readjust. That was the kind of the mindset I was in. So I got off it, didn't think anything of it. So we finished filming and we're in Sydney and we got stuck there because of COVID and we were there for like all the media post the finale and then eventually moved to WA and there was so much going on. We had to quarantine to come back. My dad almost passed away from an aneurysm. There was a lot of stress, a lot of moving parts, and I kind of forgot about my period. And then we were camping on this remote beach and I was just having the most intense pain of my life. And I said to Lockie, something's not right. I said to him, I think I'm having a miscarriage. And he's like, what are you talking about? We're like, we're not even trying to have a baby. And I'm like, this is definitely not right. So we left the beach, went to the hospital, and they confirmed that I was having a miscarriage and that I was probably between 10 and 12 weeks going by.
1: Wow.
0: How many months I hadn't had my period and my scans that I had. And I was in shock. And because we weren't planning to, I kind of just was like, oh, okay, I'm having a miscarriage, and kind of didn't process what was actually happening. So I was given medication to kind of speed things up. And yeah, it was terrible. It was probably the worst pain I've ever had in my life, worse than labor pain. And I kind of just brushed it aside. And then 2 weeks later, Lockie and I left for our lap of Australia. So I never had time to process what had happened. I did not tell anyone, not even my parents, no, like not my best friend, no one. We didn't tell anyone that we had the miscarriage. And our 1 year anniversary sort of came around and we were doing an interview with Who Magazine and they're like, oh, how's your time been, you know, 1 year? And I kind of mentioned it, not thinking much of it. And the overwhelming response that I had from everyone was incredible. Like so many women were relating and I kind of felt, what's the word for it? Like I wasn't allowed to be sad about it because
1: yeah,
0: it was not a planned pregnancy. So I felt fake, like even talking about it. Like I felt like it wasn't just, and I shouldn't be talking about it. So again, I kind of brushed it aside. So that was my very first one. And that was straight, like we weren't planning it. So yeah, it kind of came and went and I felt guilty. I think that will probably be the word that I'm thinking. I felt guilty feeling sad because it wasn't planned.
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3: I remember this with, and I'm conscious about inserting my experience, but I remember with Marley, not Marley, pre-Marley, the baby.

0: maybe before Mali was an accident, like a total accident. And when I first found out, I was like in tears because I was like, how's Matt going to react to me being pregnant? And I was so used to my exes always being like, if you get pregnant, you're going to have an abortion. Like they were never on board with it, right? It was always a threat around the relationship. And yeah. So I had this real fear that Matt was going to be angry at me, which just now in retrospect, I like, feel so sorry for that 30-year-old woman who had been conditioned to think that I was the one responsible. It was my fault. And so I was so scared about his reaction. And his reaction was so wonderful that we got so excited that when I had a miscarriage, I had these very complex feelings around, you're not allowed to be this sad because it wasn't planned and you weren't even happy when you found out in the first place. So maybe it's meant to be. Like it was this weird mental gymnastics that I found myself doing.
1: Yeah, no, I can totally relate. And like, we didn't even find out we're pregnant. We found out when we're miscarrying. So that, again, like I felt like I wasn't allowed to grieve. I wasn't allowed to feel sad. I just kind of had to process it and move on, which is kind of what I did. And I think I just hid that away somewhere deep down inside of me and kind of didn't think about it again until the second one. And then it kind of brought up everything from the first one. And then you just kind of spiral in this like, oh my God, there's something wrong with me. It's me. Like I've done this again. So there's got to be something wrong with me.
2: Irina, did it cause you to have, I guess, and Laura, same question for you, experiencing your first pregnancy loss, did that give you clarity? And I'm not trying to be like, oh, the silver lining is though, but I think sometimes when we can go through really awful experiences and there can be a lot of grief, it can show you sides of your partner. It can show you sides of yourself and maybe give you more of a clear view as to what you want in the future. Did you and Lockie experience like that?
1: We didn't with the first one. We're kind of, I think, both in shock because finding out you're pregnant and miscarrying at the same time and so far along, I think it was just a shock. And we both really did not process anything about it. We didn't even really talk about it. I kind of went to the hospital, did the thing and kind of came home and that was that. And like, don't get me wrong, Lockie like looked after me. Like there was a time when like I couldn't even shower myself. Like he was in the shower with me, showering me because I was just in so much pain and like physically, like what was happening to my body was like out of control. Like, cause I'd been vomiting for weeks before that, not thinking anything. And I've had got an eating disorder history. So that kind of also threw the confusion in. Cause when I'm stressed, I don't eat and I vomit, and not intentionally vomiting. I just vomit out of stress.
2: And I guess another thing is that if you have PCOS and now PMOS, a lot of people will be like, how can you get 12 weeks into a pregnancy and not have any idea? Well, it's really, I have it as well. And it is so common for me to miss 1, 2, sometimes 3, sometimes 6 periods. Like that's not something that would have caused a little bit of, I don't want to say alarm bell, but like you wouldn't have been surprised by not having a period for 2 months.
1: Oh, it was not on my radar at all. Like I was in shock when they told me at the hospital, they're like, oh no, you were definitely miscarrying. Like I

0: knew what was happening. Like, I've been around miscarriages enough to know what's happening, but I was like, no, this is not happening to me, until the doctor's like, no, you're having a miscarriage. And I'm like, well, that explains. Yeah. Like, I looked back and looked at my phone and I'm like, yep, have not had a period. That explains the vomiting. That explains the mood swings. And then I felt so stupid. I'm like, Irina, you're a nurse. Like, you should know the signs. But I just had so much going on in my life that, yeah. So, like, the first one that we experienced was kind of not dealt with, a bit of a blur. And the feelings that we did have, I felt I wasn't allowed to feel. So I kind of just shut them off. And it's now, looking back at it, you know, that's 6 years ago now, I'm like, one, I didn't process it. We didn't talk about it enough. But I felt like my grief was invalidated by myself. Like, I think I did that to myself.
1: Yeah.
0: And I think that's a big part of why I'm so open about it now. And I was after the second one, is because I don't want women to feel like this. I don't want them to feel like they can't talk about it, even if it's not a planned pregnancy or they didn't even know they were pregnant, because it is a loss, whether or not it was a planned or unplanned pregnancy. You have lost something that could have been.
1: I think as well, when it's compounding, when you then go into having a second pregnancy,

0: go wrong genetically, something might be wrong. But when it's the second time, your brain does all sorts of things being like, oh no, maybe we're never going to get pregnant. Maybe we're never going to have a baby. Can you talk me through what happened for you the second time? Where were you guys at in terms of trying? And also, like, how did you, I guess, come to some sort of terms with what was happening when you'd already knew that you'd gone through the first pregnancy loss?
1: So we, after we got married, we were set on trying straight away. Like, that was something that we knew we wanted. We knew as soon as we were married that we wanted to have a baby as soon as possible. So we started trying on our honeymoon. Like, we were like, yep, we're going to get pregnant straight away. I was not, the first miscarriage was not even on my radar. I had like completely blocked it out from my memory. So we were trying and not getting pregnant, I was just like, you know, like the months passed and it was like the negative pregnancy tests. And then I just had a feeling. And so I decided to record looking at the pregnancy test for this one particular month. Like, I just had a feeling I was pregnant and I was so excited. And yeah, we pressed record and we're kind of filming it. And our reactions in the video were so raw because we were so in, like, we're in shock. And, it, you know, I did two tests and they both lit up positive.

0: team. Yeah. And it was just not on my radar. And then Lockie and I went and had, we went for a hike, and yeah, we were on the hike and I said to him, I think I've wet myself. And he's like, what are you talking about? I'm like, I'm wet. And I like, there's no toilets there. So I literally, this is again, too much information, but I went around a bush and pulled down my pants and there was blood and I just burst into tears and ran over to Lockie and I said, I'm miscarrying. Like it's happening again. And that's when the first one came back, because it was like, it was just happening all over again. And we went to the hospital and it was confirmed that I was miscarrying. And that feeling of being told, I don't even know how to put it in words. It's completely heartbreaking. It's like everything that you've pictured with that baby, even though it's only been a few weeks.
1: Yeah.
0: You've pictured like, oh my God, it's going to be a boy or a girl. How they're going to look, how they're going to fit into your life, what their name's going to be. Even like I would look at my belly and like, oh my God, my belly's grown. And yeah, it's just like it's ripped from you instantly. Like within seconds, your whole life just shatters. And yeah, that was, yeah, a feeling that I never ever wanted to go through again. And I just remember going home after the hospital and Lockie's like, what can I do for you? And I'm like, nothing. I don't want to talk about it. I don't want anyone. Like I did not want, like, nothing. And yeah, I went back to work straight away. And a few of the girls at work knew that I was pregnant, only because we have to have precautions at work with pregnancy because we use x-rays and certain medications. And telling them that I'd lost the baby, I was like, oh my God, like I shouldn't have even said anything. And then that, you know, you start spiraling. So that was, yeah, an absolutely terrible time. And yeah, it still feels so raw.
1: How did Lockie respond? I know you said that, you know, you were like, I don't want you to do anything, but how did it impact him? Because I think sometimes partners are left not knowing what to do, but they still are so affected by it. They still feel their version of whatever the grief is or the loss is. How did he process that?
0: Lockie's very good at shutting off his feelings. Anyone that meets him will know, like, he's very closed off. He's a bit of a closed book, and that's not how he comes across on TV, but that's in person. He's very quiet, very kind of holds everything in. And I guess this is also on me. I didn't even ask him. Like, I didn't ask him how he was feeling. I remember in the hospital apologizing to him, like, I'm sorry, I've done this again. I'm sorry. Like, and he's like, oh my God, no, it's not your fault. But I don't think I checked in on him as much as I should have. I think I was so consumed by my own grief that I didn't check on him, and I probably wasn't as supportive as I should have been, and I kind of dismissed him almost. And it wasn't until a bit after sort of the immediate stage that we kind of spoke about it. And, you know, he was like, yeah, I'm really sorry. Like, you know, I'm sad about it too. I just don't know how to talk about it. And he kind of was just like trying to make me feel better about it and kind of being like, you know, it's not your fault. You know, we will keep trying. I will make sure that you have a baby. We will do everything we can. And he was trying to be positive about it, because I was just like, no, I can't do it again. I don't want to try again. I don't want to do it. It's not going to happen for us. And I was just very negative. And that's kind of

0: what's happening. Please forgive me if this question is like far too deep or graphic. I have not experienced miscarriage, but I have a very close friend who experienced one very recently. I was having a conversation on the phone with her, and it was about 3 days afterwards, and she was talking me through what was still happening to her body. And I felt like such a friend, because in my head, I had thought that miscarriage happened and it happened and then it was finished. In my mind, it was much more of like an immediate process. And I had absolutely no awareness of the fact that this can happen over days to weeks. What were your experiences with, I guess, the physical manifestations of pregnancy loss? And like, how did that, what options were you given at the hospital? Like, what can it actually look like for different women?
1: So I've looked after women who've had miscarriages for, I've been a nurse now for, God, over 15 years. So it's been a long time that I've looked after women who have miscarried. When it happens to you, it's so different. And physically, I wasn't even aware of what actually happens, because I treat it in the hospital and then I send these women off home and then they deal with the rest. The first one, I was given medication at the hospital, misoprostol, and that kind of helps the uterus sort of contract and the cervix relax. So then, you know, the tissue can be expelled quicker and easier. So like the first option is you watch and wait and you kind of get sent home if you are at the hospital, and your body will do what it needs to do to sort of expel everything.
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2: The second option is you're given medication. The medication doesn't work or you're too far along, then you have a procedure called a DNC. And that's what I've been most involved with. I've been most involved with the DNC. That is where you go in, you have a general anesthetic. It's a very quick procedure. It's only like 5 minutes. From a nursing point of view, it's very confronting. It is a very graphic procedure. And I don't want to turn women off having this, because if you need to have it, you need to have it. From a nurse's point of view, I remember seeing my first one and I was like, this is so emotional. I just can't believe it. It's so, hospitals are so clinical and there's no emotion. And I just remember being in tears about this woman, and now seeing it 15 years later, I still cry in the recovery room when these women wake up. So they're the main options. I've been lucky that the first one I had just the medication and it all happened at home, but I bled for like, I think it was like 2.5 weeks. Yeah. It was a lot. Physically, it just takes over.
3: Yeah, I think the one thing I was the most surprised about is because everyone who talks about miscarriage, very rarely do they talk about the pain of it. And that's something that you've mentioned, Irina. Like, I was so shocked by how much pain I was in and that no one warned me that that was what was coming. Like, I don't want to strike fear in anyone, because like the reality is there's going to be people listening to this who have just found out that they're having a miscarriage, right? Like, everyone's experience of it is different. I've had two, and both my experiences were different. They weren't the same. It depends how far along you are. It depends on all of the things that Irina's just said. But also, I think it does come down to your body. Like, I remember the first one and I was in a lot of pain. And I do remember thinking, like, I didn't know if the benchmark of this was normal, because no one had ever told me what was normal or what to expect. Not even did the doc. I actually don't even think my doctor knew what to expect, because firstly, I'd been to go and see a male GP at the time because I needed to. And my obstetrician, that was a male GP at the time. And there wasn't, like, he's never had a miscarriage. He's never been in the room while someone is having a miscarriage continuously over several days, you know, like, I doubt it anyway. So like, unless his wife has had one, but like, I don't know, for me, that felt like there was a real missing information piece that I really would have benefited from.
4: I think that that's just like an added layer of the cruelty of this experience, is that often you don't tell people that you're pregnant because you have the fear that, you know, things might not work out and then you'll have to talk about it and explain it. Obviously, Irina, yours was even more complicated because you had to at work. And then you are going through literal physical pain and emotional pain and grief, and all of this has to be shrouded in secrecy, and you're just expected to continue to work a normal life, to have friendships in the same way. You may even have other children that you are expected to continue caring for. Like, that is the silence of the experience that I think I had a real naivety to, and I still have a naivety to, because I haven't been through it myself. I'm just learning about that. And I guess the reason that I asked that question is because I also expect that not only people who are going through miscarriage may listen to this, but the partners of people who are, and also friends and loved ones. And I just wanted to share that that was a blind spot I had. Hopefully other people can also learn about that so that they can support people who are going through it.
2: And that's, I think, the biggest challenge, is that I think that's a problem that I've also had, is women or men that don't know what's happening, how they react, but also just things that they do in their general life that can be quite triggering to women that have experienced loss. And that is not only just miscarriages, that's stillborns. That is, like, there's so many varieties of, you know, there's, you know, medically aborted pregnancies. There's just so many factors and so many layers. And a lot of people don't know. It's not even just

The physical to me is the smallest portion of the whole process. It is more the emotional and mental grief and the processing and the toll that it takes on you. But like for me, it was

second one was more the emotional because it was planned. We got so excited about that pregnancy. Like, I still remember the moment finding out and seeing those positive lines, you know. So it's different for everyone. And it's also, if one woman goes through it multiple times, it's going to be different all the time. But statistically in Australia, per day, there's roughly between 280 to 300 miscarriages per day. So that's a huge number. Yeah. Like that, it's, you know, it's now one in four pregnancies will result in a miscarriage. And they're the ones that

0: far greater.
1: Irina, you went on to have, you've got a beautiful daughter now. And one thing that I think is robbed when you have a baby after miscarriage is the, I guess then I don't know how to even say it. It's not naive joy, but it's like the joy of having a pregnancy without fear. You know, like that, once you've had miscarriage or you've had pregnancy loss that precedes having a healthy baby, I feel as though when you were pregnant, you're thinking the whole time, like I know for me, every time I went to the bathroom and I wiped, I was like expecting to see blood every time. And I know for my friends who have never had miscarriages, they didn't have a similar experience to that. They weren't riddled with the same levels of anxiety necessarily. What was your experience like? And what was your ability to enjoy the pregnancy or feel confident that this pregnancy was going to end in a baby, you know, in your baby at the end?
0: That's probably the part of my life that I get so upset about. It's when I found out we were pregnant with Ava, didn't even really celebrate it. Like, obviously, we're ecstatic, but I was like, talking, let's not get ahead of ourselves. Mm. We're not telling anyone. Like, I kind of didn't allow myself to get too excited. So, we found out while we're on holidays. Lockie's like, I think you're pregnant. Just do a test. I'm like, I can't. I just miscarried last month. There's no way I'm pregnant. And fortunately enough, we got pregnant. We didn't even have a cycle in between the miscarriage and Ava. I got pregnant straight after the miscarriage. So that was very, very fortunate. But as you said, like every time I would go to the toilet and look, and I'm just like, and that happened from day one to the day I delivered Ava. I didn't get excited. We didn't tell anyone until we'd had, I think by that point, I had 3 scans by the time I told our parents. Didn't tell, like work knew because I was vomiting. I started vomiting when I was 5 weeks pregnant. They knew straight away. And again, I have to report it because of safety reasons. But I didn't allow myself to get excited. I also did not document anything about my pregnancy, especially those early days, at all. In my mind was like, don't jinx it. Don't do it. Because then if you do lose this pregnancy, you're going to look back at that and you're just going to feel the grief all over again. So just don't even bother taking any photos, recording this. So I think until like I was just before a 20-week scan, I started getting a little bit confident. I'm like, okay, like I'm starting.

0: head. I was just like, I can't believe this is happening all over again. So again, I didn't get to enjoy the last time, which is like from the 20 weeks to the end is kind of when women start really enjoying their pregnancy. I was still vomiting. I was just like in and like my head was in the worst place during that whole pregnancy. Again, after the 20 weeks, I did not really take many photos. Sort of towards the end of the pregnancy, I really spiraled. I went and saw my obstetrician and I said, she needs to come out. Like, I don't care what you tell me. She needs to be out now because a baby in my arms, I know how to look after. You know, I'm neonatal trained. I've got my neonatal advanced life support. If this baby's born and she's in my arms, I can actually care for her. I will save her. She'll be fine. He's like, Irina, it's fine. She's going to be okay. I'm like, you don't know. No one knows. I need her. You need to take her out. And I remember being in his rooms and just crying. I'm like, you need to get her out. Like, I just couldn't do it. And I went home in tears to Lockie and I said, you need to call the obstetrician and book me in. The baby has to come out. And then 2 days later, I went and saw him again. And he's like, oh, you're starting to dilate. That's great. I've booked you in tomorrow. We'll get you into the hospital. If you haven't gone into natural labor, we'll just induce you. And the minute she was born, everything just became fine. Like, I literally was back to normal Irina, who was calm, who was like, yep, I've got this baby. And she was healthy. I was absolutely blessed that I had a healthy baby in my arms and that all those things that could have been and could have gone wrong did not happen.
1: How many weeks was she born at?
0: She was born at almost term, so 38 and 6. So I wasn't induced early, but I couldn't get to the end. Like, yeah, there was no way mentally I couldn't. I look back at it now and I'm like, oh my God, I needed help. Lockie was supporting me. Lockie was like my rock, my obstetrician. They got me through it, but I needed some professional help. And that's, again, I didn't process my grief the first and second time. I didn't allow myself to feel what I was feeling and kind of just was like, just, yeah, brushing it aside. It's going to be fine. But then when you're in that moment and you don't have that naivety, I guess, of being pregnant without a loss before that, you can't enjoy it. You can't be in it and just feel it and enjoy it. And I think that's why I struggle so much with social media now is because, you know, women will put up a post like, oh my God, I'm pregnant. We weren't even trying. And like, you know, we got pregnant and I'm healthy. And yeah, I just find it really triggering. And I get envious and really upset at seeing posts like that because I'm like, I will never experience that. Like, it's just not something that's ever going to happen for me. Like, I've lost that. It's not coming back. You can't just erase that.

0: And I was like, you know what, Lockie? Positive Irene is back. I'm in a different mindset. I've had 3 years to process everything.
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13: Three voices, too many lols. Fifi, Fev and Nick's happy hour. Fifi, Fev and Nick.
14: So there's a new TV series, a Netflix TV series, starring Australians and filmed here in Australia. And it's coming up soon. The stars of it are, well, firstly, there's Christopher Chung. Now, Chris Chung, amazing Australian actor who has been killing it in Slow Horses, a huge television series you can get on Apple TV with Gary Oldman. So there he is.
15: Mm-hmm. He's a Frankston boy, isn't he?
14: Yes, he is down from the peninsula. And my daughter does nippers with his niece.
15: Oh, there you
14: so
15: go.
14: So I'm connected.
15: 6 degrees of separation.
14: There we go. There's a little bit of a connection there. And then the other star of it, so it's Chris Chung and it's Philippa Northeast. You might know her from Home and Away. She was in Home and Away a few years ago. She played Evelyn Maguire in Home and Away. And her sister used to be our producer, Bridget Northeast.
15: Oh, Bridget, yeah.
14: So we were sitting there, the two stars of this big Netflix Australian TV series we are sort of closely related to. And that then got us talking because we realised, well, like, obviously they've got famous names. And then how did we end up with Danger's connection, Leon?
16: I think we're just saying that there's not many Northeasts around. So when you hear it, there's a Bridget Northeast, that's got to be that person.
14: Yeah.
15: There's heaps of suburbs in the Northeast.
16: Danger had a neighbour that had a celebrity's name as well, I believe, wasn't it?
17: My best... Oh.
15: Yeah, you're on.
18: Jesus, so loud.
17: My best friend growing up across the road from me down in Old Gowanbury, his name was Michael Clark. And his father's name was Stuart Clark, both Australian cricketers at the same time.
14: With the same, that's actually cool. I like that. Like for the father-son to be Stuart Clark and Michael Clark. But having a famous name, it can be good. It can be good.

0: would be, particularly when it's a good person.
1: Mm.
0: But let's say up until a few years ago, there would be in the world somewhere a Jeff Epstein who's literally now has to change his name.
2: Like if you've got him a lot. Someone like that?
0: Yeah. Well,
3: that's what I wanted to call my baby boy, the next one. Is there something wrong with it?
0: But it's like we talked about this recently because I, obviously, my number one, Michael Jordan, and there's that actor who's only been on the scene, you know, he's been famous for a few years, Michael Jordan. No, he had time to change his name like Katy Perry did.
2: Yes.
0: Because Katy Perry is actually Kate Hudson. And then when Goldie Hawn's daughter, Kate Hudson, became a famous actress, Katy Perry realised, I can't be Kate Hudson. I'm going to be Katy Perry. But if you've got some good names, you know people who've got someone with a famous name or you're sharing a name with someone famous, because Leon, apparently another member of our team.
4: We've had a few. We used to work with Tom Green. Our old audio producer was Tom Green.
2: So many Tom Greens, footballers.
0: Do you
2: Tom
0: know what, Greens, though? Anyway. I reckon the actor comedian you're talking about isn't famous enough for that to be
3: Tom
0: relevant.
3: Green.
0: Oh, maybe 2015.
3: Yeah, MTV.
0: What's Tom Green? Tom Green dating Drew Barrymore was his highlight.
4: His middle names were Patrick and Stewart. Patrick Stewart.
0: Tom, yeah.
4: We actually also have James Blake, who's a famous singer.
5: Wishing you Godspeed.
0: Again, famous. When you're famous, I reckon you need. Has anyone in this studio heard of the singer James Blake?
2: No.
6: He's got two Grammys.
2: Oh, so mate, you can get a Grammy for anything.
0: I reckon.
3: And you're a firewarden.
2: The best cleaner of the floor on set won a Grammy.
0: I reckon you're fine, James. I reckon you're still James Blake, and don't worry about anyone confusing the two of you.
6: There are two other James Blakes as well.
2: There's a tennis player.
0: There'd be an actor.
6: Tennis player?
2: Tennis player, yeah.
6: And then the bus driver who kicked Rosa Parks off the bus.
2: Who the hell is Rosa Parks?
0: Oh, Fev.
3: Oh, my God.
0: Fev, that was the end of basically apartheid in the United States. That was awful. Poor Rosa Parks.
3: Rosa Parks.
0: She was the
3: back of the bus.
0: Little African American girl and woman, actually. And they wouldn't, because there were white buses and African American buses.
2: Yeah, I watched the Gridiron shows about that.
0: Yeah, horrible stuff.
2: Yeah,
0: and James Blake was the one who kicked her off. Well, wow, I wouldn't have brought that up.
2: Imagine if you were like Michael Jordan, B. Jordan, and you ring up and like you're in Australia and you go, oh, ring up Nobu because they're at Crown. Oh, Michael Jordan's coming in for dinner, and then he rocks in. They'd be flat.
0: Of course they would.
2: Because they'd be thinking it's MJ.
0: I feel for the people who have the name first. It's parents who push. Like if you if you at the moment, if your surname's Jackson, and you have a kid and you call them Michael, that's on you.
1: Yeah. You got a famous name, get involved.
7: I love them. Turn up really loud.
0: We're talking about people who have a famous person's name. And that's not fair, even the way I said that. It's your name. You were given that name at birth. It should be yours. But when someone famous has it, everyone thinks
2: sucks.
0: Of them. It does. I imagine it would. I would not like that. And the worst thing is when it's a criminal. Like when just out of the blue, the most famous person in the world is Jeffrey Epstein. And there would have been a Jeff Epstein somewhere going, 100%. Oh, you're kidding me. My whole life. And now I've got to change my name.
2: Yeah.
3: There would be heaps of Aaron Pattersons getting around.
0: Oh, wouldn't there? You're right, an Aaron Patterson.
2: Yeah. Old Mushy.
0: Oh, that's so flattening. Yeah. Chantel from Mernda. Hi, Chantel.
8: Hi, how you going?
0: Good. Well, you've got a great name already. I don't know many famous Chantels.
8: No, thanks. Well, my son's name is Jonah Hill.
2: Oh.
0: Oh, now Chantel, you sound so young that I'm guessing Jonah Hill had that name before you named your son.
8: Well, my son turned 20 yesterday,
0: you sound about 20.
2: Yeah.
8: Oh, thanks.
3: And I read Superbad came out in like 2007 or 8, so he would have been really little.
8: Yeah, so
2: Jonah Hill's
8: the funny
2: real
8: thing
2: too,
8: was the first time we went to Bali, my boys were both little. And we got my travel agent organised for us to get a driver. So when we got to the airport, I'm looking around for a sign with my name, and the next minute I see Mr. Jonah Hill. And we walked over to him, and he was so disappointed because he thought that he was going to be the actor. Yeah, so we always joke about that, which is good.
0: Oh, that's funny. And I was thinking, no, that's not – I love that name. Jonah Hill's
2: Jonah's
0: a great
2: a
0: name.
2: Name.
0: And I'm thinking that's quite safe, but he did get into trouble a few years ago, didn't he?
8: He got
0: he got cancelled.
2: Mm.
0: You don't. Anyway, your son's fine now because no one's talking about Jonah Hill. Just your son, Jonah.
8: Yeah. Very true.
0: It is a good name.
2: Yeah,
0: Jonah Hill.
2: I think he's hit the Ozempic, old Jonah Hill.
0: Yeah, I think he hit it a long time ago.
2: He was a fatty and now he's a little skeleton.
0: He rides it though.
2: Yeah. He loves it.
0: I think he stops the jabs

0: He's got a part that requires him to be
1: I need to eat.
0: thank you, Chantel. Jackie in Croydon. Jackie.
2: Hey, guys. How's it going?
1: Good,
0: yeah,
1: Jack.
0: Good. Who's got a famous name?
2: So an ex-colleague of mine was Harry Potter.
3: Oh.
0: Yeah, that, I mean, because that's eternal. Like, Harry Potter is going to be one of the biggest names in, you know, the zeitgeist forever.
1: That's
0: you're never
1: going
0: to get over it.
1: That's
2: And to be fair, he was Harry Potter before the book came out.
0: No, because also, Jackie, there is was a Channel 10 reporter called Harry Potter.
4: Yep.
0: And I agree, he was Harry Potter first. That's unlike, that's on J.K. Rowling. That's on her.
1: Yep. Yeah.
0: She did that. Does he love it, Jackie, or does he loathe it?
2: Oh, look, every time we walked past him, we'd just yell out, "You're a wizard, Harry!" And he'd go,
3: yes!
0: I mean, it can ruin someone's life. Like, your life is ruined when a famous person or character has your name.
3: For your friends
1: if they
3: and family.
1: Rang up for dinner and they said, "Harry Potter's coming,"
3: yeah,
1: the restaurant's not going to think it's Harry Potter.
3: Mm.
0: But think about it. That is your, like, okay, when you're somebody famous like you, Fev.
1: Oh,
0: you
1: know, stop it.
0: I was going to say Warnie. You're just, that's your thing, mate. Yeah. Everyone's going to call. But this guy, Harry Potter, he was just Harry Potter, and now every day of his life, he's getting
1: wizard.
0: A wizard game. Oh, yeah. That's not
3: and
0: fair.
3: And you're late for your flight at the airport. Oh. Harry Potter, gate 47. You're like,
0: that's not fair.
1: Everyone would laugh.
3: Oh, you'd be rapt.
0: Thank you, Jackie.
1: I just wrote this name down.
0: Sally. Hi, Sal.
5: Hi, how you going?
0: Yeah, good. Who's got someone famous as a name?
5: Yeah, my brother, unfortunately, has the same name as Carl Williams. Even down to his second name, he was Carl Anthony Williams.
0: Oh!
1: So it's exactly the same.
5: Yeah.
0: How does he go with that? Does he get it every day? Because Carl's been gone a while now.
5: Yeah, look, I don't know now, but at the time it got pretty hairy because the Australian newspaper actually published my brother's address and he was getting drive-bys by his house.
0: No!
5: People slowing down and stuff.
1: Wow.
0: Did he sue the paper?
5: No, he didn't. He rang them up and asked them for a traction. But whether that happened, we don't know. One of the guys from his work actually alerted him to the fact that it was in that newspaper.
0: Imagine I reckon he might have missed a lawsuit there.
1: 100%. Yeah. Imagine him when he goes overseas and when Carl was alive and it said Carl Anthony Williams. They'd have the APTF, APF, what are they?
3: AFP.
1: AFP. Yeah. They'd all be there.
0: Of course they
1: thinking
0: would.
1: Thinking it was him.
0: I mean, there was a time when Carl Williams was front page of the newspaper forever. And then when Underbelly came out, your poor brother.
5: Yeah. Yeah, and they're about the same age. Well, only a couple of years difference in age, so very similar. But luckily, they looked nothing alike.
1: I was about to say, was he a little porky with

0: Lucky for him.
1: Yeah, lucky. Imagine if you looked the same.
2: I've got a mate. This person didn't have the same name, but a good friend. I don't know if. No, we'll say it. Luke Heggie, my mate, comedian. He sells merch online. And someone, he met someone that said, "Do you have any merch with you at the show?" And Heggie said, No, but just give me your address and I'll send it to you." And then as a joke, this was at the end of last year, the bloke's name is not this, but on the envelope that he sent the merch in, Heggie wrote Desi Freeman and the bloke's address.
3: Oh.
2: The bloke works underground at a mine. He gets back to his house. There's cops that have gone through the house.
3: No.
2: The building manager's gone, Desi Freeman's here.
3: Oh.
2: It's like, nah, it was just him playing a prank.
3: Now, I can't believe this. Do we have...
1: They found him.
3: Isla Fisher on the line? Is this Isla Fisher?
2: I find you.
4: Hey, guys, how are you? Yes, it is.
3: Oh, Isla. Jeepers. I was going to say, that's because I would argue Isla Fisher's quite rare, so you would probably be one of the only other Isla Fishers.
4: Yeah, it's actually kind of freaky because I'm originally from Perth and my mum's grandma, so my ma, she's actually like really good friends with Isla Fisher's mum, and then my mum was actually born on Isla Fisher's birthday, so it's kind of freaky.
3: That is, isn't it? Oh, yeah. Do you get, Isla, do you get, like when you ring to make an appointment or need to say your name, do you always get people assuming you are the Isla Fisher?
4: Yeah, I get it all the time. Oh, I mean, it's a good icebreaker, but like one time, I mean, even with my partner all the time in Perth, because she's originally from Perth, obviously.
3: Yeah.
4: He always makes me put my name down because he thinks it's so funny. And you get to... Sacha Baron Cohen was rocking up as well.
3: Well, I know, I was going to say, is your husband, did he go along with Borat?
1: Yeah. Did you see Ali G's back? Yeah. He was at Wimbledon and he got asked to leave.
2: Ali G.
1: Because he's filming his new show and he was all dressed up and he was offering the kids behind him Coke and cigarettes.
5: Orders up. Fifi, Fev and Nick's happy hour. You are welcome. Fifi, Fev and Nick.
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3: Donut chips.
2: We looked at donut chips and thought more.
3: Cookie caramel, donut chips, now a chicken treat.
4: Chicken treat never gets old.
5: 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Fifi, Fev and Nick's happy hour.

0: It's called Fifi Fevennik's Happy Hour, and we take that pretty seriously. Fifi Fevennik.
1: How was your morning?
2: Not good. Yeah. Not great. I have to take big, deep breaths. And sometimes Mum is listening to the show, and I don't know whether. Hopefully, she's gone back to sleep because I'm living with Mum at the moment.
1: Yeah, you are.
2: So I am.
1: Things are tough.
2: I'm about 11,
1: cost of living.
2: 12 weeks now into a 3-week reno.
3: Yeah, yeah.
2: And it's. I initially said, Mum, just need to stay with you for like 3 or 4 weeks. It's not going to be that long, and it's really blown out for Mum. And anyway, there's been, you know, I actually think it's gone really well. And she can call in 131060 if she disagrees.
1: I was about to say that. I want to hear pearls. I want to hear pearls. Because you know when you go to a mate, a mate goes to you, can I stay over for a couple of days, broken up with my missus, or,
3: yep.
1: And then they're there for like 6 months? That's you.
2: Yeah, it is me, actually. And I'm just looking at all our producers. Don't call her.
1: Yes, please.
2: No, because they're always really proactive, and I can tell they would do that. No, because at the moment, her job is, so when I wake up at about 4, 5 past 4, I then go and have to tap her to go and tap into the bed so she can lie next to Daisy.
1: Yep.
2: Because if Daisy's in a cold bed, she'll wake up. So already I have to wake Mum up at 4, so it's not great.
3: But Daisy will be warm. If she just doesn't move, it'll stay warm.
2: No, she's onto me. She's like one of those, you know, she's like a lion that has the one eye open and goes, someone's got out of the bed, and then she loses her mind.
3: Yep.
2: So already getting Mum up for that, and she'll be lying there at the moment with Daisy.

0: might be listening. Anyway, then I've walked into the lounge area because I've got to walk to the bathroom. Don't have an ensuite back in, I'm just in the spare room. As I walked past through the lounge room, I went, oh, Mum got new carpet while I was asleep. No, that's because I was like, that's all, it's really brown, streaky carpet.
1: Oh, did you poo yourself?
2: Oh,
0: not
2: no.
0: me, not me. My dog, Lizzie. Because the problem with Mum having to take me and the girl, she's also had to take our dog, Lizzie.
1: Well, poor Lizzie, she's in a different environment.
0: No, so
2: well, you probably got carpet layers across the road.
1: Yeah, just and she's out of her cage and out of the dungeon that she's normally in. She doesn't really know what's going on.
0: No, she's living the good life. And so the problem with anyone who's got a cavoodle, Josiah knows as well, because he had to put his hand up Lizzie's bottom. To
2: Didn't have to.
1: And then showered nude.
0: The curly hair around the bottom, sometimes poo gets stuck to it.
2: Dags.
0: And she does that bottom scrape, and she's bottom scraped Mum's rug in the
2: lounge
0: room.
2: Like a Mr. Squiggle.
0: Yeah.
2: Yeah.
0: So I looked at it and went, I can't deal with this right this minute because I've just woken up. So I went and had my shower, did all that, came back out.
2: Put the dog down.
0: Gloves on. Gloves on.
1: Up the bum?
0: No, I don't even, I didn't even see Lizzie. Lizzie knew to not present herself. She's hiding.
2: Yeah.
0: She was hiding.
2: Wouldn't you follow the, well, not the breadcrumbs, the poo crumbs? Hansel and Gretel.
0: She was hiding from me. Yeah, well, she'd actually done proper logs. I got those up into the garbage bags. It's the scraping, though. And then I'm like, I don't want to make it worse. So I've cleaned up as much as I can. But if Mum's listening, there are just some brown streaks.
1: I know what you do. Call, copper, call.
0: Absolutely. I'll need somebody onto that today.
1: You should have probably cleaned it up.
0: It's just not what you need when you're waking up at 4 a.m.
2: And now Pearl, your house will get finished and then Pearl will move over with you guys and then that carpet will take 11 weeks to swap out.
0: Well,
2: and
0: as
2: then
0: Pearl reminded me, I am getting white rugs, a white sofa. I just don't know whether Lizzie will make it back to our house.
1: I said that to Fee this morning. I said, is she just got to like stay there?
0: Yeah. She can't do that
2: until
0: to the
2: Lizzie
0: new furniture.
2: Leaves because Adidas stripes.
1: I don't know if everyone knows this, but they're both your houses.
0: What? No, I wouldn't have thought so.
1: I think, no.
3: I love them. Turn up really loud.
0: We can't talk soccer without one of Australia's biggest soccer aficionados, fans, and one of the funniest guys we know, Ed Cavalier.
4: Ah, good morning. Thank you for having me, everybody. And so tonight, myself and Santa, we're doing Cup Fever on SBS On Demand and various other apps. And a huge game, Fev. You would have been watching in the boardroom.
1: Yes.
4: And England, for all money, Fev, looked like they had it. And then they went too defensive. They brought on a 6'6" defender, Fief, and Lionel Messi did the rest. He moved to the right wing, which I know is happening a lot at the moment. And then he set up two goals, and Argentina go through.
1: The last push,
2: like, to
1: mate, this is Ed. Now, I was just saying this to Josiah. 84th minute. England are literally 10 minutes away from nearly bringing it home, going to a World Cup final. They sub all their runners and attackers and bring on defenders. Why do soccer teams do this? Argentina hadn't scored for 84 minutes. Just hang on for 10 more minutes. Why go defensive? Defense doesn't win games, mate. They were winning. It's so frustrating. I wasn't really invested in this game at all, money-wise. And what the hell?
4: Okay. Well, you know, actually, basically, as you know, being a professional sports person, Fief, when people get they get nervous and they start second guessing their choices. So that's what happened to the English coach today. He knows he's 10 minutes away. They haven't made their final since 1966. And he's thinking to himself, look, I can just protect what I've got. I can protect what I've got. So he brings on the defenders. And that's just the Argentinians, that's what they want, because then Messi can move into a little bit of space, which he did.
0: Mm.
4: And then, as you know, Feb, you're asking for it. And I don't know how much money you lost this morning, but, Fief, I would watch out. If he takes the TV down from in the boardroom, he may be going to catch some dirt as I'm playing in the street with it. Just be aware of that.
0: Well, now, Ed, we can talk about strategy and we can talk about team and how they play, but let's talk about this conspiracy theory. So I have heard via Feb that Lionel Messi, he christened a kid when he was a baby, and that baby now plays for Spain.
1: Yep.
0: And the conspiracy is that FIFA, or whoever the body is that runs this joint, Lionel Messi playing this kid that he was in a photo with when he was a baby.
1: Him.
0: He baptized him.
4: All right.
0: Have you heard this?
1: And he wears number 19.
4: Josiah, take away that music because you're better than that, because you know this is real.
5: Okay, so sorry, Ed.
4: This, you read my blog enough to know this is real. All right, this is absolutely the case. This is not a theory, Nick. This is, and yep. This is absolutely.

0: absolutely the truth. Lamine Yamal, there is a photograph, which I'll send you. It's not weird. We showed it on Cup Fever, of Messi bathing Lamine Yamal when he was only a few months old.
1: Yeah,
0: that child went on to now play in Lionel Messi's position at Barcelona. That is absolutely the case, FIFA. This is the outcome that FIFA have been planning as soon as, and this is where it goes back to, it all goes back to David Beckham. As soon as David Beckham buys a team in Miami and somehow suddenly Fev signs the best player in the world, Lionel Messi, but he can't afford it, Fev. So what do? Apple TV and some other mysterious forces, which are now being looked into, found the money to bring Lionel Messi to America. And the deal from the start, I believe, was if he comes to America, he plays in the final in America.
1: In the World Cup.
0: And if we, and if we can get the kid that he happened to bathe in there as well, then that more better for it. It's not a conspiracy theory, FIFA. It's absolutely
2: the
0: case.
2: So games have been rigged to get these two in the final.
1: No, games have been Argentina. They got through. The poor Egyptians. They walked on home.
0: Okay, everyone. Let's just back up a bit. If you're saying that FIFA is an organisation that perhaps takes a little bit of money on the siding to get the results they want, I mean these are some big claims, and you're absolutely right. I mean, this is
3: and Ed, you don't have to send us the photo. JB ran in with the picture of the nude baby on his phone. It was real quick. It's in the background.
0: Nice to see the VPNs working.
1: Hey, Ed, there's also a conspiracy about Messi. Messi, because he's 185 years old and he's still kicking snags, gets a lot of penalties, and the refs are looking after him.
0: Go on.
1: When he touched the wall.
0: Yeah. Oh, don't do this. Okay, all right. This one's even too far for me, because I think it's just a good old-fashioned... Fev, are you still playing football? Because every time I see you, you've either just done a cashy in the country or you're in surgery.
1: Hey, whoa, so which part I'm not FIFA. I'm
4: Ed, not FIFA. Ed Cavalli. I'm helping him out.
2: Okay.
0: Which part of the process are you currently in, Fev? Are you in surgery or cashy?
1: No. I'm playing footy this weekend for my local footy club. Okay. Love job.
0: Okay, so Cashy. So basically that's where Messi's at. Messi went to America and then all of a sudden, he's 40 years old, FIFA, and he's playing professional football. He's never been fitter, he's never been faster, and he's never been more able to play long, hot games. Nick, these games are being played in 36 degrees and he's still out there running around like a 21-year-old at the end of the match.
1: You're saying steroids?
0: What I'm saying, it's either that or just Monster Energy really works. So I think it's...
1: it's because he touched the wall.
0: I think he touched the wall and then he touched a lab.
4: Ed Cavalli, more of that tonight. We cannot wait.
1: He had a little hat on when he touched the wall.
4: You can catch Cup Fever nightly during the World Cup on SBS On Demand and SBS
2: what
4: Sport
2: you're talking
4: YouTube.
2: About. This is all gone over my head.
4: Ed Cavalli.
1: I'll tell you in the ad break.
4: Thank you, mate.
0: Bye.
4: See ya.
5: Honestly, we're just here to serve up the lols. Fifi, Fev and Nick's happy hour.
1: Anyway, cool story. Yesterday on the show, we had some exciting news. Nick made a big announcement, and you want to people that weren't listening?
3: Having another baby.
2: Baby on the way. For Nick and his beautiful wife, Luke.
1: Yeah, which is Charlie and Max.
2: A little baby brother.
3: A brother.
1: Little Archibald's going to come out and with his big
3: really
1: head.
3: Really sticking with that name, mate.
1: Yeah, little Archibald. I like it. It was huge. Everyone loved it. We're so excited. Everyone around Australia were pumped because it got written up everywhere. Got written up
3: it all.
2: It did get a lot of traction.
1: Got a lot of traction. Yep. And it popped up. You know when you go to your phone and you've got
2: But they do that clickbait. Can I just call on this? Because now we all now know how news online works. It's a click. So they'll never tell you who it is in the heading. You've got to click it. So everyone thinks, I get a lot of, I'm having a baby. No, it's not me.
1: And I
3: discovered this yesterday.
1: And then you go to your news and then it said, Star is having a baby.
2: Mm.
1: And I was like, God, that looks like me and Fee. You've been Cody cropped out of the picture.
4: Out of my own baby announcement. There's another kid in there.
1: There's another kid in there. Not even you.
4: You are kidding.
1: You got Star announces exciting family news live on the radio show.
2: That's
1: and it's just
2: so
1: me and Fee.
3: You know the worst bit? I was there.
1: You were next to me.
3: In real life I was. In the photo I wasn't.
1: You've been Cody cropped out of your own baby announcement.
2: Out of the photo for your own baby announcement.
1: And this was actually, we picked this one up. It was actually on a lot. It was like Yahoo.

0: It was on everything. Daily Mail. It was on everything. This is actually the Western Australian, which is, that's our company.
1: Oh, so we own that.
0: Yeah.
1: It's paper.
0: Yeah.
1: Oh, wow.
0: And you're not even in it.
2: To be fair, they've also said star, which doesn't match me. So.
3: Three voices, too many lols. Fifi, Fev and Nick's happy hour. Fifi, Fev and Nick. Has it sunk in yet?
4: I'm shaking right now just thinking about it.
5: Have you told all your friends yet?
4: Yes.
3: Are you listening in like crazy?
4: Oh, hell yeah.
3: We're giving someone the chance to win $1 million. And we want that someone to be you. Listen in every hour to hear one of our famous voices. Guess it right.
5: And you could become a millionaire.
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3: Orders up. Fifi, Fev and Nick's happy hour. 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Fifi.

0: responsible fun. 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
1: Now, I've had a car for the last couple of months. My beautiful mother-in-law, Carolyn, was overseas, and so we were two car Cody's. And I was driving in. I didn't need to ride the bike. And the start of April, I was the lightest I've been in 12 years I was on. And then I had a car for 2 months and wedges and beers and just...
2: No mirrors?
1: We're back. We're back, baby. We hit 99 and a half. What's happened?
3: So I'm back on the bike. Time to tell you you've got a stain on your top.
2: Oh, he's had that.
1: Yeah, I know. All day. I don't know what I've dropped on it. I think it's like beard oil or something.
2: I reckon it's milk coming out of
1: your nip. Permanent stain. Well, it's nothing from my bike because I rode the bike in on Monday. I've started to lactate now that Luch is pregnant.
2: That's what I just said. Yep.
1: And I'm furious, Fev, because I rode the bike in Monday and just on the bridge near Crown, shredded the back tyre.
3: Ooh, went over a nail?
2: He sat down on the seat.
1: Yeah, I'll put on that much weight. And the rims both, I completely flattened it.
2: You know, like in the movies where you get a blowout in the tyre and the rims scrape and there's all fire coming back?
1: Yeah, all the springs and the chain blew off. It was a disaster. But my bike shop is closed where I get all my stuff. It's closed for a week. So I thought, I still want to move because I don't know if you notice this. If I come in sometime, if I've just woken up, had a shower and driven in, and I haven't moved, I am flat. Oh, flat as a tack.
2: I wouldn't have
1: picked that
2: up.
1: Have you guys noticed that over the last 6 years?
3: You know
1: sometimes
3: what?
1: I could be in a bit of a mood.
3: Why don't we put like one of those mini trampolines in the studio?
2: Or a bike.
3: You just go for a little jump. Just have a little jump up and down.
2: Why don't we put a bike in here?
1: But that's I don't have a bike in here. That is the saddest form of exercise. Like I'm doing stroke rehab or something. I don't need that.

0: So what I've been doing...
1: You can go down in the pool with Ange down at Rosebud, sit in the hydro pool.
0: The water aerobics. No, I've been catching the train in.
2: What?
0: Walking to the train station, getting the 4:59 train.
2: Whoa, how many people are on that?
0: Well, I'll be honest, when I first did it once a couple of years ago and I thought, this is going to be like I Am Legend. There's going to be some monsters on this. Stay ready, back to the wall. It's great.
1: And then what, you walk from the train station to here?
0: Yep, just under a K maybe, another
2: K. It feels like more than that.
1: Hey, why don't you get another car?
0: Yeah, I should.
1: I'll tell
0: you what, I was thinking about that this morning, walking up to the train, but it was a great vibe on the train this morning because England-Argentina's on, but everyone had the phones out. People are all watching the World Cup. Good vibes.
2: That is good. I was just thinking, maybe.
0: I'm not catching the train to Frankston tomorrow. No, I'm looking, if you're listening, I'm taking the car. I'm not having that.
3: I love them. Turn up really loud.

0: We are building our next little team of underdogs at primary school kids who just don't have a fair go. They don't get a good run. Mm. These are the kids that struggle at school, struggle to make friends. A lot of them don't have friends. A lot of them get left out. They're not picked in teams. And you know what? That's not every parent's experience, but any parent who has had their kid come home crying from school knows that feeling of not being able to fix it.
1: Mm-hmm.
0: You can't make other kids be nice. You can't make other kids like your kid. But you know what we can do for your kid? We can make them feel like a hero. And we want to put your kids, if they are doing it tough and just need a little bit of a pep in their step,
1: yes,
0: we want them to be part of our team. This is all happening at Marvel Stadium on August
1: the 6th,
0: Thursday night. Bulldogs versus Melbourne. It's going to be
1: North Melbourne,
0: the Kangaroos. It's going to be a big game. Now, if you know a kid that could benefit from this, because honestly, this does change these kids' lives, and we know how much it means to them. And
1: huge.
0: Not just them, their parents. You know, one of the most touching things I think I experienced through this is bonding with the mums and dads and seeing the joy on their face, because when your child is not having a great time in primary school and can't get out of bed and get excited about school, that is so difficult. The strength it takes you as a parent every day to try to get your kid going in and face the firing line. Like, that's honestly what it's like, building their resilience and the floods of tears on the day from the parents and the joy they experience. And one of the parents that touched so many hearts, I think this was one of the most memorable stories that cut through. And if you don't remember little Jax, he was part of our first underdogs. If you don't remember this story, this is Leah when she called the show to tell us what Jax was going through.
2: He's 8, but this all started when he was 6, when he first started his first year of school. Jax would come home from school and he'd be a nervous wreck every day and tell me how a certain group of boys would call him names and tease him. And Jax has really, really poor vision. So without his glasses, he can't see anything. Sorry, guys, I'm getting so emotional.
0: No,
2: One day, I was picking Jax up from school and he came out of class without his glasses on. And I said to him, "What happened, baby?" And he told me that the kids had ripped it off his glasses off his face. And snapped them, not just taken them off his face, but broken his glasses as well. And for the whole day, Jax had to go, the whole day not being able to see. And that was so terrifying for Jax.
0: Leah.
1: That's awful.
0: That is so sad. That is so heartbreaking. Still gets me. It got me again. It's just so unfair. And these are the kids. We don't want them going through this. And we want to cheer. We want to hear for them to run out like little Jax did for that Carlton Port Adelaide game.
1: He was up and
0: heard
1: about
0: the roar of the crowd and the smile on his face. And I'll never forget one of my favourite moments on this show ever was just being able to hold Leah. And Leah and I were in floods of tears on Marvel Stadium. I'm still in those tears. We've got Leah from Bayswater. Hi, Leah.
3: Hi, guys. I'm in tears too, listening to that again.
0: Oh, Leah, the joy for you and Jax on that night, I'll never forget. How is Jax? How's he going?
3: You know what? That was a life-changing moment for Jax. He doesn't say anymore

0: hey, remember when I was little and I was bullied? He says, hey, Mum, remember when I got to be an underdog and I got to go in Marvel Stadium and everybody was cheering for me? So, you know, that pain's always going to be there from the bullying, but you guys are erasing a lot of the pain from it. So,
1: oh, Leah, what would you say if there's any parents listening right now and they're going through that? And I think it's far more common than we realise.
2: It happens all the time.
1: And there's sometimes no reason for why your kid is being excluded, ostracised, mistreated at school. But what would you say to a parent that's listening and thinking, oh, should I call through and enter one of my kids to be an underdog?
0: You should. My son started off terrified to go to school. He was clinging to my legs and begging me, please, Mum, please, I don't want to go in. I'm so scared. And now I do a drop and go. He's, see you later, Mum. He's so confident. You guys have, honestly, and I know this sounds so cliche, but you guys have changed the course of Jax's life. I tell you guys this all the time. He really is a different person after having experienced the underdogs, and it gave him confidence. He went into school and he was king of the kids. Everyone's like, I've seen you on TV, Jax. Can I have your autograph, Jax? So do it. Do the underdogs. It will be life-changing for your kids. They'll make some friends. I've made friends through the underdogs with their parents. So,
1: Leah,
0: it's a beautiful thing.
1: We're bonded for life after that, and that's why we even continue to have our events. We have our movie screenings. We get our underdogs together.
3: All the teams got back together.
1: All the teams, as often as we can, because you and Jax touched our hearts, Leah, and we're so rapt to hear he's doing well. You give him a big cuddle for us.
0: Do you guys want to say hello real quick?
1: Oh, is he there? Yeah. Hey, Jax.
4: Hi.
3: Jax!
1: Hey, Jax, how are you? How are things? How's school?
4: Good.
1: Good!
5: Hey, what did it feel like to be an underdog, Jax?
4: Good.
5: It was good?
1: Oh, Jax.
4: You want to be one again?
1: We'll have you any time. Yeah, you can start actually helping us and be there for the kids on the night, Jax.
5: The OG.
1: The OG, Jax, you are absolute superstar, and we've loved having you as an underdog. And if anyone listening would like to have this experience for your kids are welcome. This is what we want to do for them. So call 131060 now. There will be a registration page, but I've just heard it's not working at the moment. So I think right now call 131060 and hopefully we'll get that up and running as soon as we can. Jax?
5: Jax.
4: Yes?
5: Hey.
4: Yeah?
5: When we get out there, like the kids go crazy and you've seen that.
3: You know it.
5: And we need someone to help coach these kids. Do you want to be the coach with me?
4: Yes, please.
1: Yay! Yay! Jax is back.
5: You're coming, Jax. Jax is back.
1: Yes.
3: And I just found out I got fired. On you guys. We'll get in
5: Good
3: touch.
5: Good on you, Jax.
3: Keep the calls coming. 131060. What an incredible day. It's going to be 3 weeks today. Our underdogs will be back.
6: Honestly, we're just here to serve up the lols. Fifi, Fev and Nick's happy hour.
5: Yeah, now, we've got something after the show, which I'm not really looking forward to, I'm just like, it's going to stink and I don't think I should be part of it. But I was chatting to Fee on the way in this morning and it's happened again. It's happened again.
1: I said, this is not content.
5: You baby, baby, baby. And I'm like, whoa, what's happened? What's happened? She's like, the lane comes in here, and these two unlucky boys. She's having road rage.
3: Yeah, these buildings came out of nowhere.
1: No.
5: Road sort of rage.
1: Okay, I did have to say, no. So, City Road, everyone who's been on City Road will know this. When you're coming out through the tunnel past the Melbourne Theatre Company, and then.
5: Did you say hello? I'm part of it.
1: Then. There's two lanes that go straight and then there's two lanes that right-hand turn towards Crown, right?
3: Yep.
1: But people often want to go – they end up accidentally in the right-hand lane and then they suddenly go, oh, I want to go straight. And this car just decided it was going to go from its right-hand lane just into my car.
5: I've never heard Fee swear. And it was like, this is my lane, boys.
1: No, because he wasn't thinking. He just went, oh, I'll just go back over into that lane.
3: You got some of your own medicine.
1: No, you
3: know what it's like for the cars around you.
1: No, I would always
5: unlucky boys.
1: Car, I don't just. It was like they were knocking me off the board. If it was a board game, they don't get to knock me off. Yeah. I'm in this.
5: They're
1: lane.
5: They're trying to hit my car.
1: It's my lane. But it was my lane.
5: Is it your lane? Was it?
1: Yes. In that moment,
5: road rage. You're actually a peaceful driver. You're bad at it. But you just...
1: No, I'm going to add a few things. I am exhausted. I am so tired. And, you know, big night, Wednesday night, still coming down from it. I'm not even

0: sleeping well because I'm still hearing the applause. Yeah. Like, it's been like,
1: that hasn't stopped ringing in your ear yet.
2: It's called Fifi, Fev and Nick's Happy Hour, and we take that pretty seriously.

0: Has it sunk in yet?
1: I'm shaking right now just thinking about it.
2: Have you told all your friends yet?
1: Yes.
0: Are you listening in like crazy?
1: Oh, hell yeah.
0: We're giving someone the chance to win $1 million. And we want that someone to be you. Listen in every hour to hear one of our famous voices. Guess it right.
2: And you could become a millionaire.
1: I'm ready.
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0: 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Carrie Bickmore.
1: And Tommy Little.
0: This is Carrie and Tommy.
2: Yes, welcome to it for your Friday afternoon. Big show on the way today, guys.
3: Oh, I feel like it's a big weekend ahead.
4: You know what I mean? What have you got on?
3: Nothing. Just life.
2: I'm actually just optimistic.
3: I might be living this weekend. Yeah, I might cook some food tomorrow.
4: Oh yeah.
3: I've had an idea that I'm just gonna maybe offer to cook randoms food, and I'll drive around to the house and put a little burner out the back of my car and cook for them.
4: Where are you meeting the randoms?
3: I was just going to put it out on Instagram.
4: Oh, my God, don't put it on Instagram.
3: That's insane.
4: If you're going to do it, do randoms that you'll come across so that there's no ulterior, like, there. No, don't. Not Instagram.
3: Okay, what are you doing on the weekend?
4: Now I'm protecting you from whatever you're doing.
3: So we're both cooking for randoms.
4: Just go to the park. No, the dog park, because then you know they're a good person because they got a dog.
3: Oh, my dog beat me the other day.
4: Did it?
3: Oh. Yeah. Anyway, doesn't matter. There's a huge show coming up. We have a meet and greet with Boys to Men. We had a meet and greet.
4: Please don't put it on your Insta.
3: The Boys to Men thing? Okay, no, I'll take it down.
4: No, the random thing.
2: Don't put it on your Insta because we're going to give it away in the show tonight.
3: Oh, yes. So you
2: don't
3: is coming up a bit later in the show.
4: Is that how desperate you are to find a woman that you're now going to offer to cook people food for free?
3: You're definitely not a woman. No, sorry.
4: As if you'd be that.
3: Ladies,
4: no way am I cooking for you.
3: I want someone with an appetite, and it looks like you haven't eaten in weeks. Thank you very much. Madame, where's Wide Load Wayne back when we need him? Big show coming up, including.

0: including because we have, I think, the best actor in Australia. We have, as I mentioned, those Boyz II Men tickets to give away, but also
1: cash.
0: Oh, cash, we have. Cash. Well, sorry, we do have cash to give away, but also the star of one of my favourite reality TV shows. Stay with us.
2: This is Carrie and Tommy. Oh.

0: sticking his hand up to drive the car this week. Young Grazer. I haven't seen Grazer in years.
1: I thought he dropped off the face of the earth.
0: No, he went to prison.
1: Oh, did he?
0: Yeah. But just a short.
1: What for?
0: He left the bins out.
1: Ah, that'll get you.
0: Yeah. Anyway.
1: Yeah. You know, the council's onto it now.
0: No, it wasn't that. It was that initially. Mm-hmm. And then they, you know.
2: Went through his bins.
0: They went through his bins and they found the, as you would call them, Clippins, Carrie, if you know what I mean. Hey, 420 blazer.
1: Is Grazer, what's his name?
0: Grazer.
1: Grazer. Is,
0: oh, hang
1: Grazer
0: on.
1: Jesse?
0: No, he's good. He's actually coming now. Oh, Tommy.
1: Don't Tommy. Let you go. You got the music in you.
0: We got to get what you give. And that song is called Don't Give Up by the Eurythmics.
1: No.
0: Damn it. was that close?
1: Not Maroon 5.
0: Oh, that's the guy I was thinking of before, off air.
1: Adam Levine.
0: Yes.
1: I don't know.
0: Okay.
2: You get what you give, New Radical.
0: The New Radical. Who would you call the old Radical? Probably the Beatles.
2: Oh, yeah.
0: Oh, Grace is coming back. Next one. Tommy.
2: Yeah.
0: Oh, no. It's got that thing that I loved and then I hated where he goes, wait a minute, just stop the track. Now play it.
1: Why don't you like that?
0: I loved it at the start and then I'm like,
1: Who is it then?
0: It is Mambo number 4. That is by Heart, Mind and Soul, something like that. Erica Garrett's or something?
2: Nah, it's Medusa.
0: Oh, Medusa. And it's called Heart, Mind and Body or something?
1: No.
0: Oh,
2: heart is in there?
0: Heart and soul? It's heart and head and heart. Head
2: piece
0: and
2: of
0: heart.
2: Your heart. Down.
1: You're thinking of Head and Heart by, God, what's happened to us? Oh, my God, feelings just begun. That's Head and Heart.
2: Yeah, sure.
1: It is, isn't it?
2: I have no idea.
0: It is, yes. Oh, Grazer, come back.
2: Oh, I reckon you'll know this one.
0: Grazer, can you come back a little?
1: Oh, no air, Jordan Sparks. Well, best song ever.
2: We're on the board.
0: We just got one so far.
2: Yeah.
0: Oh, is Grazer going to have another hoon?
1: What?
0: Hang on.
1: He was speeding. He's going to get done again if he keeps going that fast.
0: Oh, my God. He's coming reverse just as fast.
1: Oh, with you.
3: Happiness.
1: Yeah, happiness.
0: Tommy?
2: Yes?
0: Is it called Happiness is a Highway and it's I Want to Ride It by Janis Joplin?
1: No, it's...
0: and the Funky Bunch. I'm not done.
1: Can you go again? Slower? With you.
0: I've never heard that.
2: The name of the last artist is in this name.
0: Oh, Medusa?
2: No.
3: Is it Alexis Sparks?
0: Jordan. Hey, Jordan.
2: No, Alexis Jordan.
0: Alexis Jordan sparks me up.
1: Can you play it?
0: Oh, I know this song.
2: Yeah.
4: This is Carrie and Tommy.
5: Carrie Bickmore and Tommy Little.
0: One of our faves has stepped into the studio.
1: I think she's the favourite on the team.
0: Probably.
1: I think she's my favourite.
0: I said one of the faves because I was just
1: trying to be nice.
0: Trying to be like gentler, but she's absolutely my favourite.
1: Yeah. Welcome, producer Darcy.
6: Yay. Sorry, Sammy.
3: Is it because she's only here half the week? So you don't have to deal with it.
1: She's a better person to deal with.
3: All right, let's swap. I'm going to go part time. Darcy,
2: this is
3: go
2: not
3: full
2: helping.
3: Time.
1: What are you going to do if you go part time? Go camping
0: Darcy's
1: more?
0: Kids. Yeah, look after her kids. Yeah.
6: Come babysit my German kids.
3: I'd rather Karen and Tommy hate me.

0: Why are they German? Is that what you're
1: German?
2: Hello, Darcy.
3: Obviously, Darcy's the favourite. And Carrie definitely knows her.
0: You know me very well. And I was like, are they German? I was like, is that because Harvey's part German? I was thinking, he looks very Aussie.
2: What have you gone for? What have you gone for us, Darcy?
1: I have a woo-woo love story to bring you.
0: Oh.
1: So, a lady in San Diego paid $35 for an Etsy psychic to sketch her the love of her life.
2: So, oh, okay.
0: So on Etsy, she came across someone who does drawings of your future partner.
1: Yep. So she...
0: What are you laughing at?
3: Did you say Etsy?
1: I thought so too, but I was going to...
0: She's also on a jet ski.
1: So she gets this drawing and then a week later she meets someone and then it's going well, things are going well, and she realises he looks like the drawing that the psychic did, and now they're engaged.
2: But hang on. Hang on, have you got the drawing?
1: No.
2: What do you mean?
3: I'll get it.
2: Yeah. Okay, because I'm imagining for $35, it could look
0: like a generic man.
2: I reckon if I drew a man, Jesse
0: would
3: be the standard issue.
2: You're very attractive, but I think
3: standard issue.
2: I think anyone that drew a white man would draw look a Jesse. Remotely like Jesse.
0: I agree. Mm. Yeah. I agree. Let's see.
3: Oh, it does. It really does.
2: Oh, I don't know.
0: No, it doesn't. The top one looks like a generic hot man.
2: And the bottom one looks like a munted version.
0: And the bottom one looks like a generic man, just not as hot.
2: Actually, both kind of look like Jesse.
3: Yeah, that's what I was thinking.
0: Darcy, how you are our favourite.
1: Let me explain. Lucrezia,
0: yeah.
1: She's from Florence. She gets her psychic powers to draw something by hand, then puts it through a computer and comes up with this image. But we thought we should do someone on the team. So you know how I'm always trying to help you, Carrie?
0: Yes.
1: I have your future husband in front of me.
2: Oh, my gosh. We buried the lead. In my head, I'm like, Darcy usually brings such better stuff than this.
1: I don't have the picture of them. Who cares about them?
0: I love this. Am I going to be happy or disappointed?
1: I don't want to say.
0: Hold on. So this is the psychic lady who's done this.
1: We have paid Lucia, whatever her name is, to draw your future soulmate.
0: Yeah.
1: And you will find him within 6 to 18 months.
0: Okay.
3: Oh. Gary's reaction.
0: What if I don't want to find you?
2: Oh, my God. Who does that look? It looks like someone famous.
3: Is it Shamarmalade?
0: Just to be clear, that's not Etsy. Someone in our freaking team.
2: Carrie's going, he's 20.
1: Yeah, he's actually bang on for Big Mom.
2: He's one of Ollie's mates.
0: He's got a good head of hair.
2: You'd want to at 20.
1: Also, she actually has given me a few points on him as well from reading.
0: I'm going to write this down, yeah.
1: Okay, so you'll find him after a noticeable change in your personal or social life, such as a work shift, a relocation energy, or a new routine.
3: Oh, when you go back to university, you'll see him there.
1: You will meet him through real world personalities rather than online.
0: Mm-hmm.
3: Ollie. Yeah.
0: Talking about my child.
2: It's not, it's your child's mate.
1: She drew a King of Petals card, which is provider energy. So even though he might be young, he provides.
0: He's got too much hair. Does he need a haircut?
2: Yeah, he's 20.
0: This is not a mullet like they all wear.
1: He'll be protective and loyal.
0: Mm-hmm.
1: And the Page of Cups card was drawn, which point to hobbies such as music, creative work, fishing, art, and sports.
2: All the things you love.
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5: Thursday.
6: It's everyone's favourite day of the week of time of the month is top shelf stuff.
7: So we did used to do Menstrual Monday because it's important to talk about periods because they're a normal part of the world. I do note that our boss, Kieran, when we talked about this today, he said, oh, we'll put it later in the show when there's no kids in the car. And I'm like, why?
6: And
7: like,
6: I as soon
7: backed
6: as...
7: Backed away from the mic you did.
6: And no, I told him to back away.
7: And I said to him, mate,
6: I knew what he's
7: I talk about periods with my kids all the time. It's a normal part of life. And now you've wandered back in. You don't want
8: I was on the toilet.
9: We can talk about that.
10: He's, Kieran's talked about his own partner's period on the show.
8: After four.
7: Don't be backwards. Anyway, the reason I bring up that I had my period twice in
6: June. I'm fascinated.
7: Is because
6: has that ever happened before?
7: No, I'm very regular.
6: Yeah, but I guess
7: and so suddenly I was like, oh God. And then I didn't get, and this is more information, I haven't had my period this month. So I was like, this is weird.
6: Far. We're not that far gone.
9: Halfway through the month.
7: What?
6: And you had two in June. We're only halfway. It's the 16th of July.
9: Did you think
7: Yes, it is. Oh. But the last one I had was more than 4 weeks ago.
6: So you had two in the first half of June.
9: Wow.
7: No, I had one at the end of... Anyway, the reason I bring this up, by June...
9: Are you tracking your own cycle?
6: Yeah, do we need to do... We need a flowchart, and I mean that in every
7: fair, sense. To be fair, I've spent a lot of the last week trying to work out, is it immaculate conception and I'm Mary and I'm suddenly pregnant or am I perimenopausal? Who knows what's going on? And then I've worked out another theory.
6: Sports bet. Should we place a... Do we have a punt?
9: Oh, yeah.
7: I don't think you can bet on something that you have...
6: She'll be able to normalise it. We should normalise.
7: Yes, we should be. Yeah. Well, you can bet on the Logies. Why not bet on Carrie's
6: No, you can't. One year I found out who was going to win and they would not. Anyway, it doesn't matter.
7: Did you really?
6: Yes.
7: Anyway, the reason I bring this up, and there may be women listening now that are going, oh, my God, that's me.
6: Yes.
7: Because there is a worldwide phenomenon happening, and it started with TikTok creator Thriving with Hannah.
11: I just found out from my trusty news source, TikTok, that thousands of women in June either missed a period or had two periods.
6: Whoa.
7: And also, I was like, oh,
6: either
7: that's weird.
6: Missed it or had two.
7: Yes. So just something weird was happening with their periods, right? They went just a bit belly up, right? And then I went on TikTok and it wasn't just Thriving with Hannah talking about it.
12: I got my period in June, a full week early.
13: A collective cycle.
14: Millions of women globally missed their period in the month of June.
15: Either missed their period or had it double.
16: Either missed periods in June or July.
17: Has everyone's period just disappeared?
18: Wombs across the planet are sinking up.
9: What? Did we put the X-Files
6: music? I was going to say, the X-Files music is an interesting choice. Because the X-Files music...
7: Did it come with that or did you put it on there, Tim?
19: No, that was me.
6: Because we're trying to normalise period chat and the X-Files music...
7: But it has disappeared, the period.
19: Spooky and...
7: No, but oh, no, they've
6: X-Files
7: come twice.
6: Implies that it's not... Real.
19: I was in a rush.
9: I was in a rush, so you added me.
6: Yeah, because to be fair to Tim, Kieran told him we were going to do this after four.
7: Anyway, so at first one of the theories they had, because it was a lot of UK women talking about it was the heat wave in the UK. Mm. And they were like, maybe that messed with women's periods,
6: But does
7: right?
6: that happen in summer, Carrie? I'm
7: I've
6: unfamiliar.
7: Never had that happen.
6: Okay.
7: But then suddenly there was a hormone expert that did a study online, like a poll online with a whole lot of women, and all these women as far away as Australia and Finland took the poll and said they'd also had a double period in June as well,
6: right,
7: or missed periods, and that something's happened in the last month in the world with periods and women's periods have gone AWOL, right?
6: Sorry, I was about to ask the dumbest thing. I was about to go, but is it a lunar thing? And then I'm like, no, it's a human body thing. It's not a... I'm like, what can it be?
7: Well, it is weird because women's cycles do sync up when they're together. So whether they sync up and then also sync out, like whether they can do the same thing but in reverse, do you know what I mean?
6: But
7: like,
6: if this is people all over the world,

0: It has to be a other
1: well,
0: thing.
1: Well, you know how we're into the woo on this show now.
0: Sorry, maybe the next files is yes.
1: You know how we're into the woo. Yeah. Well, there is a woo-woo explanation.
2: The collective frequency of the planet is shifting through women's bodies. We're feeling it because as women, we are connected to the earth. We are part of the earth. And the earth is changing with us. We are birthing the new earth. We are changing the frequency of the planet. And that's why women's menstrual cycle is changing.
1: We're birthing the planet. I've done that three times.
0: But why?
1: It hurts.
0: I hate when they don't say why.
1: The woo often doesn't say why.
0: Sorry, it often doesn't say why. I'm getting confused. But why is the frequency? Yeah,
1: I don't know. Just asked it again. But I was interested on 13, 10, 60, whether the same things happened to a lot of women. If something's gone weird with their periods the last month or so.
0: I'd love to know if anyone's had a triple.
1: I'm also interested is a woman has called up. I'm not going to name her, and because people were calling up to say it's good that we're talking about periods. But someone else has called up and said not everyone discusses this with their kids as if it's not actually something we should be discussing. I find that really interesting. I can't see why you wouldn't. Joanne, is it you saying not everyone discusses this kind of stuff with their kids?
3: Yes, correct.
1: And why do you not? Have you got kids yourself?
3: Oh, of course I do. I have a boy and a girl.
1: Okay. And why would you not talk to them about periods?
3: At 8 years old?
1: Yeah.
3: For a girl?
1: What's the problem?
3: Do you think that they should be
1: learning about their bodies?
3: No, they learn about their bodies and they will learn about their bodies. And I do teach my kids everything and I'm very open. But periods?
0: How's it different from like a bodily function like pooing or weeing, Joanne?
3: Because you just said that you discuss everything with your kids. You could discuss threesomes with your kids. Does it mean that everybody
0: what
3: has
0: are you
3: to?
0: Talking
1: no,
0: about?
1: That's not the something that my body goes through.
3: It's a sexual thing. How is it a sexual thing? But menstrual cycles are a part of being a woman.
4: Never have had sex.
3: Correct. A woman. You just said it yourself. Being a woman,
0: Joanne,
3: not being a child.
0: You're linking it to a threesome is the most
1: What's going to happen when your daughter accidentally gets her period and you haven't told her about it?
3: You won't get it at 8.
1: But there is definitely girls that have gotten their periods at 8.
3: I know a lot of them that have, but I don't know if that's just a topic of conversation at, 3:30, quarter to 4 in the afternoon.
5: What about after 4, though, Joanne?
0: Yeah, what do you think about after 4, Joanne?
3: No, I still don't agree.
1: Joanne, I find this fascinating. Yeah, and you're allowed your personal opinion, but I totally, totally, totally am open to other people's opinions, except when it comes for informing your child about what's going to happen to their body in the next few years.
3: Of course I will discuss that, and I have discussed certain things with my kids, but I think certain topics,
1: Can I ask you, Joanne, what makes you uncomfortable about it? Like, is in having that conversation, what makes
3: when,
1: you a bit like,
3: when my kids hear, Mum, what's the period, and I haven't discussed it with them.
1: Yeah, sorry, that's what I'm saying to you. What is the bit that you think is uncomfortable about it?
3: How do you want me to discuss that on a pickup from school on the way home?
1: Well, how would you describe what happens when you get your period?
3: I'll discuss everything with them, but not, like, through a radio station. I don't think that's your choice to announce it to other people's children. That's my opinion.
4: What age are you thinking, Joanne?
3: Between 10 and 12, not at 8.
0: So, Joanne, just out of curiosity again, and I promise I'm not having a go, but are we allowed to talk about puberty on the show?
3: Puberty I've discussed with my kids, especially my son, who's a little bit older and is actually going through it.
1: But puberty is getting your period.
3: I'm talking about I've got a boy as well as a girl. My daughter's 8.
1: Don't boys need to know about periods too?
3: I don't think so. I mean, that's how I wasn't raised like that.
0: Yeah.
1: Mm. Interesting.
0: Okay. Thanks, Joanne.
1: Still going to talk about it.
0: Yeah.
1: Yeah. Anyway, 13, 10, 60. We're going to talk about it some more up next. Talk to us about whether something went weird with your period in the last month.
6: This is Carrie and Tommy.
7: It's everyone's favourite day of the week of the time of the month. It's just another menstrual
8: Thursday.
1: We're talking about this weird worldwide phenomenon that has happened in the month of June, that women have either not got their periods or gotten two periods in the 1 month. And this has all been discovered across the thorough research paper that is TikTok.
8: I got my period in June, a fully early collected cycle.

0: Millions of women globally miss their period in the month of June.
1: They miss their period or had it doubling. They missed periods in June or July.
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4: Okay, so the last music we put to that was The X-Files, and you complained, so Tim, our audio guy, put the clown music on it.
5: The Benny Hill.
4: Betty Hill music. But we are talking periods. We did have an interesting conversation with Joanne before, who doesn't think that kids should hear about periods in cars, which I firmly disagree with. But I'm also interested that Joanne hasn't had the chat with her kids and that other people haven't. When my kids have seen me, like, they don't give me any privacy. So they've seen, for want of a better phrase, my period since the time they were with me in a bathroom and have asked questions and I've sort of talked to them about it. But maybe other people think it's too young to talk to hear period chat. Lauren, what do you think?
6: Well, I have three children. I have an 11-year-old girl who I told at 8 years old because I got my period when I was 8 years old and I didn't know anything.
5: Wow.
6: And I was extremely scared. My dad was a single father.
5: Oh.
6: He didn't even know what to do. So I've informed my little girl and her brother. Same with him. He knows about
4: it. I find it interesting, the idea that there should be any shame around it, or it's weird, or that it's inappropriate, the same way you teach your kids all the different bodily sort of functions that aren't. Because I think there's a difference between talking about menstrual cycles in a sexual way and talking about it in a just reproductive part of your body.
6: Exactly.
4: And the things
6: it's a
4: that
6: natural
4: happens
6: thing
4: to it.
6: That happens to women, all women, and I don't believe that boys, men should not know about it, because they need to know it. They're going to have a wife, they're going to have a partner.
4: It would be so much helpful, I think, also for teenage girls if teenage boys had an understanding of what girls were going through.
6: Exactly. Yeah. And my children are very much like you. They don't give me privacy from the day I give birth to them. Yeah. So they've seen me. They've seen things. They've asked questions. I've got a three-year-old that asked me if I wear a nappy.
4: Yes.
6: And I'm like, yeah, this is mummy's nappy time.
4: Yeah.
6: And
4: if only you had someone change it for you, Lauren.
6: Exactly.
4: All right. It's good to chat. Thanks, Lauren. What about?
5: Oh, I was just going to say, it's interesting what Lauren said then about, you know, teenage boys and stuff. I remember I didn't have my first girlfriend until I was 18. And when we broke up, I basically thanked her for showing me what a woman is and someone teaching me all these things. And I was like, it felt like something that I should almost be military service is a horrible euphemism.
4: Yes, but
5: it's like
4: boys
5: something
4: should be taught all those things.
5: I suddenly felt bad for all these dudes who got it even older than me. And there's a chance I could have got to 25 and not had a girlfriend.
4: But I reckon there'd be heaps of dads even that wouldn't really know the ins and outs of it with their wife or kids, because it depends what kind of family you're in as to how open, you know, people have been to you. And then it gets to an age where you're almost too scared to ask the questions because you feel dumb about it.
5: Yeah.
4: Hey, Dave.
7: Hey, how you doing, guys? Love the show.
4: Oh, thanks, Dave. Talk to us. What's going on?
7: My daughter actually got a period when I had access with her on the weekend because I was estranged from her mum.
4: Yeah.
7: And I'm so glad that they had the conversation because it made my life so much easier. And like she's passed away now, and she's even done all the, because my daughter's 16, she's even done all the birth control talk and everything like that. And she's made my life so much easier by being open and talking about it.
4: Oh, Dave.
7: Yeah, but it's all good. I've actually got to get her because the bus is here and she's got
4: special. Okay, we'll let you go, Dave.
7: But I just want to say one other thing. They could stop changing the packaging so when guys go and buy it for girls, we know we're getting the right one.
4: Yes, okay.
5: Beautiful man.
4: Yeah.
5: Look after yourself.
7: No worries, guys.
5: Please. Take care.
4: I was going to ask Dave if he got his period twice in the last month, but he had to go. But maybe we can ask Sam. Sam. What was the month of June like in your household?
8: Well, it was very strange, actually. So I actually hadn't had a period in 4 years, and last month I got my period.
4: See? The woo. What's going on in the world?
8: In 4 years. I never expected to get it again, and here we are.
4: Do you know why you haven't had it in 4 years, Sam?
8: Well, I was diagnosed with endometriosis.
4: Oh.
8: So I thought it was just part of that. But then when I went to my doctor, I've still got to go get some tests done, but they were very shocked as well.
4: There we go. Good on you, Sam. Well, let's finish with Courtney. I don't think we've had this many people call up about something in a very, very long time. People love Menstrual Thursday.
5: Oh, don't know. Their favourite time of the week of the month.
4: Courtney, what's going on?
9: Hi. Yeah, it happened to me. I had not June, it was more July. So I had my period

0: firstly not expecting it because I'm like on the pill and like it shouldn't, wasn't due, 3 weeks ago. And then I got it again last week just for one day.
1: What do you think it is, Courtney? What do you think this worldwide phenomenon is?
0: Well, don't we say everything's the moon? Like, I'm a nurse and like
1: the moon.
0: Yes. The moon like does like send people crazy. Yeah.
2: Not that we get crazy, Courtney, at that time of the month, you know.
0: No, it's sending my body crazy.
3: This is Carrie and Tommy.
4: Carrie Bickmore and Tommy Little. Deja vu? No, just some best bits from the other afternoon.
3: Perth's Mix 94.5.
4: Has it sunk in yet?
5: I'm shaking right now just thinking about it.
6: Have you told all your friends yet?
5: Yes.
4: Are you listening in like crazy?
5: Oh, hell yeah.
4: We're giving someone the chance to win $1 million. And we want that someone to be you. Listen in every hour to hear one of our famous voices. Guess it right.
6: And you could become a millionaire.
5: I'm ready.
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3: Because how do you feel about men in skate parks with no kids?
4: When
3: I say men, I mean really winding back the clock.
4: Reclaiming their youth.
3: I'm saying mid-40s at the bottom end of the scale, kicking up a ollie. What's up, young bucks?
4: I hate to say this, but I think it depends how they're dressed and what they're doing. If they're hovering around the skate park, no. If they're just still a cool guy in their 40s that can do tricks and they've, you know, I think I might be into it.
3: So here's the thing. I'm all for...
4: I think you're just jealous because you can't do it.
3: Yeah, 100%. I'm all for... I thought I was all for it. Until I heard my friend's story. My friend has a four-year-old, mm-hmm. my godson. Mm-hmm. And she was at the skate park, and the skate park near us has, do you know what a bowl is?
4: Yeah.
3: Yeah.
4: Yeah, man.
3: Yeah. Right. Sorry, bro. Oh, my God, bro. Oh, dude. Gnarly.
4: That's where I do my ollies.
3: Anyway.
4: Ollies, no.
3: Yeah, sure. If you want. Anyway. No.
5: I didn't.
3: So her son was on his little scooter. He's four, so he's scooting along and he's just cruising.
4: To be fair,
3: around.
4: He looks about 50.
3: Yeah.
4: He's
3: tall.
4: He's very tall.
3: He does not look 50.
4: You know
3: he's
4: what
3: four.
4: I mean. As in, sorry, he looks like he looks older than his age.
3: Yes. But he undeniably looks like a
4: kid.
3: Little kid.
4: Yes.
6: A grom.
3: Yep, this is all helpful. So he's in the bottom of the bowl, right? And he's been there for about 5 minutes. Anyway, my friend noticed this man who she said at minimum would have been 45 and was not there with a kid. And he starts pacing around the top of

0: bowl holding his skateboard. And he keeps looking at her son. And so she goes, I'm going to go over and talk to him. And he goes, oh, hey, just checking. Is there something, like you keep kind of looking at my son and you seem to be frustrated. And the grown man, the 45-year-old, says to my friend, he needs to learn to share.
1: What?
0: Yeah, that's what he said. And she goes, he's 4. And he goes, yeah, well, he needs to learn to share. He's been in there ages.
1: He had a little tanty. To be fair, now that I'm thinking about it, do you think of those bowls, are they a kids' play area or are they a adults and kids' play area? Oh. Like, it's not a playground.
0: Well, then she goes to her son, hey, you've been in there for a while. Can you please give this man a go?
1: Oh, my God, this right? man-child.
0: She said, can you please give the man a go? And her son goes, no, cracks it, starts crying, throws his scooter. So well, she's got to go. She's got to go down into the bowl, pick up his scooter and drag it. And as she's dragging her 4-year-old out of the bowl, she says, I'm really sorry, darling, but the man wants a go.
1: And tell me the man stacks it.
0: The man got so embarrassed that the man left.
1: What?
0: Yeah. And so then, because then he, obviously, if someone says to me, oh, did their kid, the man wants to go, I'd be like, hey, the man's really sorry. The man is embarrassed. And this is obviously what he's done. But then she said, now her son's learned nothing because then she got him to the top of the bowl and looked around and the man's gone. And so she goes, oh, you can go back in the bowl. And he was like, so throwing a tantrum.
1: Throwing a tantrum works.
0: But I want to know on 13 1060, when have you seen an adult get involved in an argument with a kid? Because these two, they're not related. No. This was just a man who wanted to go at the bowl. And he said about a kid, he's got to learn to share to a 4-year-old. Give us a call, 13 1060. When have you seen an adult had an argument with a kid? Give us a call. We are talking about when have you seen an adult who's not the parent have an argument with a kid who's not theirs? Because my friend was at a skate park with her 4-year-old and a 45-year-old got angry that he was hogging the bowl for 4-year-old.
1: Well, his words were, he's got to learn to share.
0: Yes, to his mum, to my friend. Hey, he's got to learn to share. To which his mum said, he's 4.
1: But as I said, he does look older. So maybe the man thought he was going toe-to-toe with one of his own.
0: G'day, Danny.
2: Hello.
0: Yeah, hello.
2: Hi.
0: What happened?
2: So this person is actually me.
0: Yes. Yes, I love it, Danny. Good on you for admitting.
2: Whenever I go to play mini golf, seriously, kids should not be allowed to play mini golf because they just do not get out of the way and they just keep hitting the ball over and over and over.
0: Yeah.
2: And it's horrible.
0: Yeah. So what do you...
1: Mini golf, so kids shouldn't be able to play it.
0: So are you telling kids, like, you know, keep a stroke count or get off the hole, get out of the way or take it seriously?
2: Pretty much. I'm like, you've had your turn.
0: Yeah.
2: Please go.
0: Turn, jog on.
2: Or, you know, I have gotten to the point where I'm like, all right, who is your adult? I need to go talk to them.
0: Danny, who are you playing with when you play?
2: My family.
1: Do you ever play grown-up golf?
2: I have been to Holy Moly, but generally not at night.
1: No, I mean proper golf, just mini golf with drinks.
0: Mini golf isn't golf for kids.
1: Oh, pretty much.
2: Come on, it's not.
0: It's not. Yeah, it's just a smaller version
1: of
0: golf.
1: Don't get argumentative, Danny.
0: No, Danny, I agree. I'm with Danny. Yeah, it's just a smaller version.
2: It is.
0: Yeah.
1: Sure. Now two children talking to each other, you and Danny. You love mini golf. Why don't you ask a child themselves? Ask James.
0: Oh, g'day, James.
3: Hi.
0: Hi. How old are you, James?
3: I'm 12 years old.
0: You're 12 years old. Okay. When have you had an argument with an adult?
3: It was on New Year's last year.
0: Yeah, what happened?
3: My mate's ball went over the fence.
0: Yep.
3: And then I went over there to ask for it.
0: Mm-hmm.
3: And this cranky guy, he said, do you really think you deserve it back?
1: Oh.
3: Yep.
0: Yeah.
3: And then I said, yeah, because we haven't really done anything.
0: Yeah.
3: And then he's like, do you? And he kept saying that over and over again.
0: Yeah.
3: And then I had to get my mate's dad to come and ask for it.
0: Yeah.
3: And he came over there and started yelling at us.
0: Oh, James.
1: Oh, James.
0: James.
3: But we got the ball back.
0: Yeah, that's good.
1: Good.
0: Do you have a dog, James?
3: Yeah, I've got a dog.
0: Yeah, maybe you could get your dog poo and throw it over into your neighbour's yard.
3: Nah.

0: Maybe.
1: Maybe.
2: Yeah, maybe.
1: Hey, James.
3: Oh, he's a good kid.
1: Do you want to, we got Carrie and Tommy hats. They're okay. I'm not going to say they're amazing, but they're pretty funny. They say, I called Carrie and Tommy and all I got was this lousy hat. Do you want one?
2: Yes, please.
1: Okay, we'll send you one. You have a good day, James.
2: Yep, thank you.
1: See you.
4: This is Carrie and Tommy.
1: So yesterday, I was walking around with a real pep in my step. As you know, I went and got my hair cut yesterday.
3: Mm-hmm. You were feeling fast.
1: Yeah, but I wasn't feeling fast because of my haircut. I was feeling fast because of what happened. And then I was speaking to one of my best mates on the phone on the way home from work, and I told her what happened. And she laughed for about 5 minutes and she goes, you are the dumbest man on earth if you think they sincerely thought that. So I was at the barber and there was a bloke and he kind of recognized me and he goes, mate, I think I know you from somewhere. And I said, oh, it could just be here, right? And he goes, yeah, all right. And then he stops and he goes, hang on, wait, no. Are you on TV or something? And I said, oh, occasionally. And he goes, why didn't you just say that? And I said, because it looks awful if I say, oh, you
3: of
1: know me from being on TV.
3: Star.
1: And then you say something like, actually, we went to high school together. And he goes, oh, yeah, but we'd be a couple years off in high school. And I said, a couple years? Oh. Yeah. And he goes, yeah, probably just a couple years. And I said, bro, I reckon I've got at least a decade on you. And he goes, nah. And I said, how old do you think I am? Here's where I thought this was all sincere. And I want your genuine, if I'm an idiot and I've fallen for, because my barber got in on this.
3: Before you tell me how old.
0: Or how young.
1: Yes.
3: I'll be honest with you.
1: Yes.
3: It would be far more fun for me to be dishonest with you and really make you feel like shit. But honestly, you do look younger than your age. Mm. And even my daughters, like one of my daughters always says, nah, but Tommy looks like he's in his early 30s. And that's my daughter, and she's pretty accurate about stuff.
1: So
3: I think you do look youthful.
1: So I think this is going to make you laugh then, because what I believed, because I've always thought I look maybe a little bit younger than my age.
3: I would do it like maybe 36, 37.
1: Oh, my God. I think I'm the biggest idiot in the world. So the reason I had a real pep in my step all yesterday is because this guy goes, I reckon you're a few years older than me. And I said, how old do you think I am? And he goes, you're not older than 30. And I said,
3: I mean, friend is absolutely right. He is absolutely having a joke at you.
1: What? And he goes, I'm 24. I'd have you pegged at about 27, 28. And my, I know. I feel so stupid.
3: It's because you also wear teenage boy clothes.

0: nicest things to me. I think he's the one.
1: I feel like they did the equivalent of like when, you know, you say to clearly a 50-year-old woman, like, oh, how was your 21st? And knowing, and everybody knows it's a bit of charming
2: including
1: fun.
2: Including her.
1: Yes.
2: In this case, but not still, including you.
1: I know, but I walked out thinking I genuinely
3: could walk. But you know you dress like a 20-year-old. I think that is what is also skews it, because you dress like a young person.
4: And act.
3: Like everything about you is a young person, and you happen, because you go get facials once a week, happen to look more youthful.
1: Hang on.
4: The salmon sperm.
3: He used to pretend he went to the dermatologist for a skin condition.
1: Well, I do.
3: He was actually just going to get full facials every
1: week. No, it's salmon sperm injected into my face. I don't know if it's injected. I fall asleep. Anyway, but I think this pep's coming back. Are you saying I could be 27?
3: No. You could be on a quick look 27 based on your clothing.
1: Oh, my God.
3: On a closer look, 37.
1: A quick look 27.
3: A quick look 27.
1: Do you want to do your quick look age?
3: Don't.
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0: Are you listening in like crazy?
1: Oh, hell yeah.
0: We're giving someone the chance to win $1 million. And we want that someone to be you. 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
2: Hey, last week on the show, you set the challenge to...
3: Yeah, I mean, this was a science-based challenge.
2: Three of us. It was a dance contest, essentially. Remind us of the scientific experiment.
3: So I came across something on Instagram, so you know it's definitely scientifically backed, but it was scientists in the UK, I believe it was, had come up with like a 3D rendering of a human shape that, assuming they'd done tests on a whole bunch of, you know, willing subjects who'd watched samples of men dancing.
2: Yes.
3: And this was what women scientifically find the most attractive dance moves. I guess they'd like amalgamated it all.
2: Yep.
3: And they'd come up with essentially, you know, one dance to rule them all.
2: Yeah.
3: Like, this will be the, this is just like the skill.

0: skeleton key that unlocks all desire in women. And it was this kind of like 15-second clip to the hit song What Is Love of this humanoid. Now, I'd seen this rendering. So we're like, let's test if this is actually true. Straight after the pod last week, we were like, go into the other room and we all have to lay down what we think is the sexiest dance. Now, because I'd seen this one, I was like, I will have to do my best to do that exact dance.
1: Which he did a very good job of. It actually replicated
0: I think the whole experiment relied on that.
1: Mm-hmm.
0: But then you guys had to, this is a bigger ask, you had to freestyle what you thought was the sexiest dance, knowing that then to get it judged, we'd lined up our buddy Vaughn, who lives in New York. I just kind of mentally thought, other side of the world,
1: yep.
0: that feels like it's the most random. We're going to send the videos off to him, and he had lined up three women he knew who have no other conception of us to just blank, like cold, look at the dance, judge the dancer on their sexiness. To make it even more scientific, we thought we're going to take looks out of the equation here.
1: We all wore a
0: bag on the head.
1: Paper bag on our head.
0: Yep. Paper bag on the head. We also can't have any unconscious fashion cues giving someone an edge or a disadvantage, because Jack and I were a bit nervous. We were in shorts and like it wasn't this, it's just not the hottest.
1: Not dancing.
0: Just not sexy. Yeah. It's just not dancing gear. So we all, but you were in jeans and a white t-shirt, Ando, so we all decided to wear Andy's clothes.
1: This is how our dancers went.
2: Dancer A, Andy Lee.
3: Bag is on my head. I can't hear anything through the AirPods. What do you say? Well, I've got 5 seconds to get into it, do I? And then do my moves. Is it a singular dance move or is it the whole thing?
4: The whole thing. There can be multiple moves.
3: Okay, there can be multiple moves. There's not a lot you can do in 20 seconds. Okay. Am I going to hit anything?
4: No.
3: All right, hit me with it. What is love?
2: Starts with finger pointing to the sky. Into shoulder shimmy. Then backwards falling. One arm to the floor behind him. Walking on the spot into hip shoop shoop.
0: All right, you've done yours. Yeah.
3: I think definitely the pressure of just
0: knowing that it's going to be
3: starting it and being dead cold sober is definitely something.
5: I don't think I've ever tried to dance sober. That's a great point.
3: That is. As soon as it started, there was a few things. Sober, bag on your head.
0: yeah.
3: That was the other thing that stuck out to me.
0: Doing it for a camera, like
3: It also felt a little bit like a peep show. It's because I've set up the camera now dance for me. You're like, okay,
0: it feels so, like you're fulfilling a weird Craigslist request.
3: So that, all of that definitely goes through your head.
0: Sure.
3: Can I tell you what, 30 is longer than you think,
0: right?
3: I thought I'd done plenty.
0: Going, please, sir, we haven't got enough. It's like breathalyzer, isn't it?
3: I guess I'll get into me undies.
0: Yeah, we need your clothes. Jack, how are you feeling?
5: I'm hating it. Because I'm trying to, I'm scrambling in my brain. It's like, okay, think of a good dance move. And
0: Jack just goes to me before he goes, every time I go to a wedding, I go, like, just say to myself, I must learn one move.
5: Because you realise you get there and you're like, got to have just something.
3: I've seen you with some good moves.
5: Thanks, man.
3: I have.
5: Which one?
3: Hey, which one?
0: Describe to me. Describe to me.
3: Your wedding.
0: Show me
3: dancing.
5: Yeah.
3: Yeah. So it's in there.
5: Yeah.
3: Just so you know, it's in there.
5: Yeah, you're right. I'll just feel
0: it. Let it out.
5: I'll just feel it.
3: Yeah. Okay.
5: Yes.
3: Okay, great. I'm getting my clothes off.
0: Good luck, Jack.
2: Dancer B, Jack Post.
0: All right, this slightly goes against the spirit of the game, but Andy, we can see Jack through a one-way glass. He's limbering up.
5: Got it. What is love?
3: Oh, gosh, yeah.
0: I think he started a couple of claps to get into it.
5: Oh, that's a nice. That's dangerous, though. He's walking a bit.
0: He's gone for a spin. He's going for it. He's going for it, Ando. He's going for it.
5: Yeah.
0: Arms out.
3: He's done heaps more than me. I think whether it's better, you know what I mean? Like, I don't know whether it's more attractive than what I was doing, but
0: he's doing a lot of arms out, like with his hands going, give it to me, to the crowd.
3: Yeah, exactly.
0: That's just a star job. I think he knows it too. He actually was on a great run and he finished with a star jump.
3: Yeah. It's longer than you think.
5: 30 seconds is way longer than you think.
3: It's longer.
5: You get to 15 seconds and you're like, what else? What else can you do with your body?
6: you in for a star job.
5: Could you guys see me?
6: We're going to see it anyway.
7: Best. I went for a star. Did it look like half a star job? Because halfway through the star job, I'm like, that's not a dance move. That's an exercise.
6: I hope for your sake it's not included in the stream. That will have to be rigorous if it is in the selection.
7: Edit out against...
6: No, we can't, Jack. You might have cost yourself a win by putting the star job in. Like... It was like watching some of the Winter Olympics get to the end of the ice skating.
7: Yeah.
6: And the track still has 10 seconds left on it. And then just doing up a little teapot or whatever.
7: Yeah, I regretted the star jump mid jump.
8: Did you think you found it? Because I felt like you
6: your
8: started
6: energy was
8: a little
6: high. You went deep,
8: and
6: pure.
8: Then you did like Lewis Capaldi. I'm not going to do this with my other fans, but you did.
6: Let's get some star jumps from Andy.
8: But then you did that like kind of crowd. Are you with me?
7: Yeah, I did a crowd. Oh, you saw that? Yeah, I did. Yeah. Like it lets like hear
6: Jack,
7: crowd
6: you were
7: go
6: spinning around with your arms out, like honestly, like you were playing a stadium. Going, this is what I've waited for.
8: So to me, it was
6: which is a huge move on a first. But it could be a cool move on the dance floor.
8: It was, you've had a bit of I'm the DJ getting 10,000 people up and about versus I'm seducing a single person.
6: Yeah, you had to freestyle it, you had to go full energy, you did what you had to
8: and
6: do.
8: And you're about to do the actual sexy dance?
6: I've got a slightly different challenge now because I actually have to, for this experiment to work, I technically should destroy you guys by doing the scientifically most sexy dance, but it's on me if I can recreate the sample that I have.
2: Dancer C, Hamish Blake, doing the scientifically calculated sexiest dance moves on earth. What is love? Side to side Carlton shuffle. No more. Then into rotating clap circles. A mini sprinkler in transition. Some big Chris Martin windmills. Finishing with the thumbs up side jiggle.
6: Perfect.
0: Woo!
6: I think we got it.
1: And surprisingly, Haim did get it. Like, I think that was a very close replica of what the 3D rendering of that sexiest dance was. So I'm glad that the scientific test that we're trying to send off all these different dances is going to be accurate.
0: Well, I mean, I'm sure this will, we'll put this up on, you know, on social pipes and YouTube and whatnot.
1: But this is how the results came in.
9: I am Amy Bailey, and I'm actually from Florida. I live in Florida, but I'm in New York City for a photo shoot.
2: Dancer A, Andy Lee.
10: I'm going to wait to see all of them.

0: Yeah.
1: Okay.
0: Oh my gosh. Oh,
2: oh. Dancer B, Jack Post.
0: Wait, is it a different person?
1: Oh. Got it with the clothes.
0: Oh boy. This is giving me dad vibes. Butt out. Look at the butt out. And doing jumping jacks.
3: No.
0: Like a jumping jack is to dance this. Oh God, you guys are making it really hard.
2: Dancer C, Hamish Blake.
0: This is the worst. Who's better? This guy? Okay, he's trying to do like the lawnmower a little bit. And then, I don't, oh. Okay. Off the top of my head, I will say the order from sexiest to least sexiest, B, A, C.
4: So B gets three, A gets two, C gets one.
0: Sure, let's say that, yeah.
4: Okay.
0: Let's just do that.
2: After Judge won, Jack leads. Andy in second, and Hamish last.
3: What?
5: Hi, I'm Nicole. I'm in New York, and I'm going to see who's the hottest out of these three dancers.
2: Dancer A, Andy Lee.
5: Love the vent. He's going in. Ooh, we love the full effort. Oh, got a little hands. Hands, little shoulders.
2: Dancer B, Jack Post.
5: Ooh, you like a point? Little walking man. Ooh, to the crowd. Clinton. Ooh, he's good. Oh, getting low.
3: Shit.
5: Oh, jumping jacks? It's gym class. Okay.
2: Dancer C, Hamish Blake.
5: Ooh, lined up. Very good. Ooh, we love a clap. Ooh. Wow. Wow.
3: Wow.
5: Wow. Yes. Wow.
4: Okay, so Nicole, out of A, B, and C, three is the highest, two second, and one is the least.
5: Okay.
4: How do you rank these three?
5: A is three.
3: What?
5: C is two. And B is one. It was all about the effort. It was about the different vibes, the different steps. It was about the overall feeling of this.
4: Okay.
5: All amazing. All amazing.
4: Andy, looks like you're sexiest.
5: Congrats, Andy.
2: After two judges, Andy takes the lead on five. Jack slips to second with four votes, and Hamish still lasts with three.
6: What is the okay, my name here. Is Ray. I'm a model in New York City. I'm going to give three votes to Mr. A.
2: Andy Lee.
3: Oh my
6: I
3: God.
6: Really like that he gave all of himself for this dance, and I like the little shimmy at some point, and I just find that he really let himself go on that one.
3: Wrong.
6: I'm going to give two votes to guy C.
2: Hamish Blake.
6: Because
3: Thank
6: I was
3: you.
6: Pleasantly surprised by how original his dance moves were. I do think he could have used a bit more of his body because it was yeah. very much arms
3: yes.
6: and upper body, but I would
3: Couldn't
6: have liked to see
3: heart.
6: More leg action. And I'm going to give one vote to guy B.
2: Jack Post.
6: It did feel a bit elderly. You know, it reminded me of an uncle at a wedding type of dance. But I did enjoy it nonetheless.
2: And final scores. Jack and Hamish tie for second with 5 points. Andy storms home with the win on 8 points.
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2: Ahoy to me sickle, Hamish.
3: Okay, I've been called a sick, not quite
2: not
3: a sickle
2: quite that,
3: before.
2: No, not quite that.
3: But maybe we're things that belong with something else, because there's like the sickle and something
2: hammer,
3: on the flag.
2: It?
3: Hammer and sickle for the Soviet Union.
2: No,
3: and
2: no,
3: it could be
2: that.
3: If Jack's a mortar or a pestle, then we're ahoy. Well-known parts of a duo.
2: Ahoy to me round, Jack.
4: Ahoy.
2: Around a sickle and I'm the waggle.
4: Is a sickle the one that cuts grass? Is that what that tool is?
2: Yes, that
3: I
2: is.
3: I feel like it is. It's like a scythe, yeah.
2: Okay. It's not that.
4: Are we lawnmowers?
2: I thought Haim would get it, to be honest.
3: A waggle. Okay, fair enough.
2: It's the three
3: That's
2: main
3: a good power
2: dances.
3: Move, by the way, when someone's not getting something,
4: well, Haim should
3: to
4: get
3: rub it in to go, I really thought you'd get this. It's
2: well,
3: a good
2: just
3: one to
2: given
3: throw in.
2: Your interests.
3: Yep.
2: The three main dances bees do to communicate food locations.
3: I don't care about that shit. That is how many times must I tell you? For the honey operation that I am in the shadows starting up, I have a very exciting beekeeper, an up-and-coming beekeeper. I'm not on the front line with the bees.
2: Okay.
4: Well, you have one or you're getting one?
3: I'm interviewing.
2: Ahoy also to Danny.
3: Can't say too much, but it's bloody exciting.
2: There's nothing to say.
3: There's
4: not a lot of information to relay.
3: I thought we weren't talking about this. I thought you guys made it very clear that you're out of the honey operation.
2: Yeah, we are.
3: And
2: we
3: I will be coming back to you in a matter of a few weeks with a fully drawn up battle plan and exciting announcement about Haim's Hives.
2: Look forward to that. The ahoy also to Danny. He went to hamishdaddy.com to upload his audio to tell us what he's been doing.
5: Ahoy, boys. As Andy just mentioned, I'm Danny from Germany, which is the country with the highest TPC, which, of course, as we all know, stands for Tiguans per capita. And although I feel very privileged to be able to see quite a number of Tiguans multiple times a day, it brought up a rather philosophical question. I do not own a Tiguan myself, because I consider myself to be in touch with the common man. But as the common man here seems to drive a Tiguan, which of course must be very nice, I may have also lost touch for driving a car that is not as rare as the mythical Tiguan. Mm. So the question is, have I lost touch or not? And I hope you can help me figure out this identity crisis. And I wish you all the gusto in the world.
3: Wow.
2: Thank you,
3: Might
2: Daddy.
3: Be one of the best we've ever got.
2: Yes.
3: Might be one of the best.
2: Yes, I mean, obviously they are common there.
3: The one part of the puzzle we needed to know was, is the car he drives considered rarer than a Tiguan?
2: Yes.
3: Which is crazy. I mean, it's crazy for us to think about in Australia. We were assuming our listeners are immediately as au fait as we are and remember the episode from probably 6 years ago where we investigated my dad's claim that you can't get Tiguans. and he was very proud of their Tiguan. They have another Tiguan. Did I tell you this?
2: No.
3: Dan stepmom, they were like, got a new car. I'm like, the end of the Tiguan. They're like, we got another one.
2: Oh, wow.
4: How'd they find it?
2: Nice. How'd they get it?
3: That's probably took them 6 years to find one. They probably started looking the minute they got their first one. So what we needed to know is he driving a car that's rarer or better, considered better than a Tiguan?
2: Let us know, Danny.
3: To us, you sound very in touch. We'll give you that.
2: Let's jump into a jingle joust.
3: Yes.
2: For people who don't know this game, there's a mystery, two buckets. One's a song, a pop song, or any type of song, actually. And the other is a company at random. Mm-hmm. And then our job between the three of us is to come up with a jingle each for that company using that song. Who wants to go first today?
3: Look, I'm happy to kick things off today.
2: What
3: I got one on the surface you would think, like, oh, my God, this should, you know, you just, it

0: it felt like a no-brainer. Like, it felt like a perfect match. But then as you dig in a bit, you're like, okay, this doesn't exactly line up. I got IKEA.
1: Oh, yes.
0: And I Will Survive.
1: Oh.
0: As my song.
2: Yeah, I know what you mean. I think you would have had an initial elation, but then...
0: Well, because you're like, that's such a well-known hook.
2: Yeah.
0: And like, I Will Survive.
2: And
0: right?
2: IKEA stuff, yeah.
0: So you go, but it's actually the vibe that's... Do you know what I mean?
2: Yeah.
0: Like, and so nothing... Like, I'll be honest, I didn't finish writing it till moments ago because I was holding out for a late burst of inspiration. But it's like they're not open 9 till 5.
2: No.
0: Or anything that would rhyme with I Will Survive. They're open more than that. So anyway, you'll see what I've done when I get to that bit, but I've just taken an interesting creative decision. I stand by it and I think it's clever and catchy. And it's just, that's just not where the song went for me. So anyway, no more leading the witness.
2: Good luck.
0: This is IKEA's new jingle. At first we saw things made, it was kind of fine. We kept thinking there's gotta be a way to take up more of your time. Then we were like, we're spending so much time doing all the screws for this shelf, but what if? What if we made you build it yourself? Go! Tip it all on the floor. You're Mr. Build-A-Man, what you gonna do with that spare door? Wait, hang on, go back a page, what do the instructions say? Just joking, there's no words in them anyway. Oh no, not at IKEA. The store with lots of funny products you do not know how to say. We could easily build this stuff for us. It's a piece of piss. That's not our vibe. That's not our vibe. Hey, hey. Spelled H-E-J. The Swedish hey.
2: Did you mention the brand IKEA in the song?
0: IKEA.
2: Sorry, you said I'm okay.
0: No. IKEA. The shop with lots of things that you do not know how to say.
2: Oh, gosh.
0: Pretty catchy.
1: The original song is doing the catchiness.
0: No. I bet when people see IKEA now, they're like, IKEA. No.
2: All right, Jack, you're up.
3: Okay, I got the song Since You've Been Gone by Kelly Clarkson.
2: Oh.
3: Since
2: you've been gone. Oh, yeah. Banger.
1: What was your company?
3: The company I got was Boost Juice.
1: Ooh.
0: Oh, so easy.
3: And I'm a bit disappointed there was a Stacks on Hamish about not including the brand name in the jingle because Boost Juice for this hasn't included their brand name. So I guess imagine at the end something that would come on and go like, Boost Juice.
0: It was in there. It was just spelled out. Have you not mentioned Boost at all?
3: I haven't put the brand name in the jingle, but it will be done by voiceover at the end of the ad.
2: Okay.
3: I'm just remembering. So this is a jingle advertising when Boost Juice is having a discount promotion.

0: fingers.
1: And then the end.
2: Boost juice.
0: I think it's 100% a jingle for coupons.
1: I'm so sorry that I had a go at you, Ham.
0: And nice to be in second place. Can I get the win? A guaranteed second for Ham.
1: Didn't even... Did you list two fruits or something? A mango.
3: Mangoes, passion fruit, bananas, cucumber.
0: Watermelon.
2: Yeah, sorry. I just thought... Yeah, so mangoes, passion, fruit.
1: Mm.
2: I thought they said mangoes and fruit. And then, that's what I heard, mangoes and fruit, and then you listed more fruits. But no, that makes more sense. Well, you're dead last at the moment, which whether you can come off the bottom.
3: I think when you see it in the full scope of the television commercial, it will make more sense.
0: There's heaps of Boost branding, is there?
3: Yeah, lots of Boost branding.
0: My...

0: I guess for the TV ad of my song, it's one of those ones that's kind of like where you see everyone around the office, like they'll all be singing about walking around the warehouse going, you know, we want to make you build it.
1: Yeah. So from the company though.
0: Yeah. From the company.
1: Okay.
0: I see a lot of IKEA.
1: I got the song Pink Pony Club. I mean, we only pick bangers. I don't need to say every time that's a banger, but because all three of them are amazing songs. Mm. And then I got Guzman E. Gomez.
0: Oh, that is easy. But that works with Pink Pony Club.
1: How?
0: Guzman E. Gomez. It's pretty similar.
2: That's why your song is so bad, because you just don't try and like fit it to the original.
0: Jack, anyway. How would you have done I Will Survive?
2: That wasn't my project. That was busy.
0: You were busy doing the wrong jingle.
1: I got
0: You're
1: in trouble.
0: Busy doing a jingle about a method of discount rather than a business.
1: I got in trouble last time and significant points deducted for being too long, I remember.
0: Yeah, yours went for the full song.
1: Yeah. How long was Hames?
2: 1:02.
1: Okay, he's gone for the minute ad. You?
2: 41 seconds.
1: What am I sitting at?
2: 49.
1: Okay, we're in the wrong. We're in the wrong. Anyway, this is Guzman E. Gomez, if they did have the money to be able to use Pink Pony Club for their latest jingle.
3: I'm feeling hungry today. I'm sick of all the drive-thru meals that kind of taste the same. But I heard that there's a special place. They have the best burritos. You just have to pick your base.

0: ego is.
1: Oh, that's what I should have done at the end.
2: I was going to say, before you put that absolute, just, you know, just double check we got the name in there. Yes. It was only mentioned once.
1: Yes.
2: I think Andy's got it.
1: I think Andy's got it.
2: I think Mexican Grub was good.
1: Thank you, guys. It's been a long time since I've won one of these, so that means a lot. But, yeah, we will play again, I'm sure.
3: We're taking a quick break, but we'll continue this episode of the Hamish and Andy podcast next.
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5: 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Has it sunk in yet?
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2: Ahoy to me hypertrophic, Hamish.
3: Yes, I think you'll find that Jack is subtrophic.
2: No, Jack is keloid.
3: Keloid. Is it something to do with muscles? Because hypertrophy is growing muscles.
2: I'm atrophic.
4: Atrophic. You're just a regular trophic.
3: No, I think it's like the opposite of trophic.
4: Atrophic.
3: Like
4: atrophic. No, okay, yeah.
3: Not trophic.
4: Yeah.
2: You're in the realm, Ham. I actually knew this one. Because I had it when I was young and we had to try and treat it.
4: You had keloids or trophic?
2: Keloid. I asked Greg. It was on my bum.
3: Okay.
4: Cheek shapes.
2: I thought you might remember it, Ham.
3: From being on your bum? Is it a scar? Is it a scar? Is it
2: we
3: a bad...
2: are the three most common types of scars.
3: Scar.
2: Oh. Yes. Keloid is firm and thick and raised. That's
3: sure
2: Jack.
3: Is. That is Jack.
2: A hypertrophic is thick and raised scars, but that stay contained within the original boundaries of the scar.
3: Of course.
2: Keloid grows out a bit. And atrophic is a depressed or sunken scar.

0: Plunkett's Cup. Mm. Okay. There all right.
1: You had yours.
2: Sound like Hamish was looking at my bum a lot when I said
1: if I remember correctly, though, no, this story came up a lot on radio. Weren't you trying to slide down a hill or something and you just slid over at like an exposed jag of metal?
2: Yeah. When I was in grade four.
3: And you still got the scar?
2: Still got the scars to prove it, Jack. Mm. I won't impress it upon you, but if you ask politely
3: after the show.
2: Quick update on whether we've organised Liam Hemsworth to try and hit a tennis ball out of Rod Laver Arena.
1: Well, that sounds like something that could be answered yes or no. Yeah. Have we organised Liam Hemsworth to hit a tennis ball out of Rod Laver Arena?
2: Pending.
1: Okay.
2: I don't have Liam Hemsworth's details, but a friend of mine does.
1: Yeah.
2: She texted him. He wrote back immediately, oh, I could 150%.
1: He's sticking with the number.
2: Hit a tennis ball out of Rod Laver Arena.
3: Okay. So did she invite him to prove it, or she just said, did you say this?
2: She said, hey, did you say this? Hmm. He said, yes, and I 150% can.
3: Great confirmation.
2: She then said, okay, well, would you like the guys to organise it so you can come in and give it a go? He hasn't returned the ticket.
1: Okay. So he was online.
2: It wasn't on scene. He doesn't have the red messages, but... Mm-hmm. Yeah, so
1: just to be clear too, we're not saying that he has to hit it 150% out. He doesn't have to clear the distance and then another half.
2: No.
1: Which, like, that's his level of confidence. Even if it dribbles out, he's done it.
2: Mm.
1: We just need to see one ball delivered to the outskirts of the arena, care of his racket, no other involvement.
2: I'm starting to think he might be able to do it.
1: Yeah, but only because you're hearing that 150% over and over and over. That's what's building the myth.
2: No, but I looked up a lot of photos.
3: Of Hemsworth?
2: No. Of Rod Laver Arena. And from all angles, it feels like...
1: Feels gettable.
2: Well, it feels like if you took the court, right?
3: Yeah.
2: And tipped it upright.
1: Yep.
2: It would get close to the roof. Do you know if that makes sense?
3: Yeah. And in that...
2: And we hit a ball way further than a whole court.
1: Mm, gravity is the one thing you're not tipping, though, in that equation.
2: Yes.
1: Gravity will always...
2: Fight against.
1: Fate have its preferred direction, which is from up to down.
2: Yes.
1: But that's the tough bit.
2: But just general length, I feel like you need a ball.
3: Should we go down to Rod Laver Arena without him, get 10 regular guys to hit a ball, and if all 10 of them can do it, just don't bother inviting him?
1: I feel like we're putting more in this than there is. I mean, he either does it or he doesn't do it. I mean, we can't... I don't know if the listeners want us to invest several shows of us pacing it out, mapping it out, talking to tennis ball experts, get the guy that hit a bat out of the sky.
3: Yeah, you're right. He just has to come down and do it.
1: Do it or don't. Yeah. I mean, from Jason Skeneton, alert emailer Jason, I've just found the email in front of me here, raises a really interesting point.
2: Mm.
1: He's following the saga as everyone is. I think I speak for all of us and say we want to see Hemsworth just step up and go, yeah, here's the date, here's the time, get me this specific racket and you won't be disappointed. And I don't want to put more pressure on Hemsworth because I like all of us, would love to see him do it. Jason says, hey, guys, I'm just thinking, for years now, the people have been crying out for the chosen one to appear and for special skills to be returned to its rightful place in the show. Special skills was retired because we somehow, although I think our method was airtight, we somehow selected the wrong chosen one to save the segment. The segment died. What if the chosen one was right in front of us the whole time? Brackets, if you count being on the front cover of magazines as being right in front of us. Liam Hemsworth.
2: Yeah.
1: There's a tennis ball piercing the roof of Rod Laver Arena and rising like a glorious yellow sun, not represent the new dawn of special skills?
2: Wow.
1: Huge. It's time.
2: That would
1: Do
2: be
1: Do we
2: great.
1: Have the Northman in the stands?
3: Tell him which way
1: spin
3: to
1: the
3: hit.
1: Northman round as soon as Hemsworth hits the ball out, we go, stop spinning the Northman. The Northman raises his arm and points true north, and we will know that special skills is reborn.
2: Well, just a quick recap for people who may have just been listening to the podcast for the very first time. Welcome, by all means. We had a segment called Special Skills. People would...
1: Oh, my God. Yeah.
2: This won't be quick. They've got a special skill that isn't recognised by bodies.
1: Yeah. We had a conclave. We accidentally picked the wrong chosen one.
2: I wasn't going to go to that part. I was going to say, I don't think we need this guy that can, no matter where he is, spin him around inside a room, he can tell us north. I think we're conflating two things.
1: But there's a huge underground movement. I think you misunderestimate. You're wrong on knowing

0: the level of passion that the underground movement, who believe the Northman to be the true chosen one,
1: has. Yes, yes.
2: Yeah, that's because you spent 2 weeks drumming him up and making all this, these rituals about him. We're going to meet at midnight in the trees.
0: I found a goddamn scroll in the studio.
2: Yeah, and we didn't never
0: and
2: did
0: I
2: anything.
0: I might find another one. I might find another one. You never know when I will. The Northman's there. His skill's not going away.
1: Well, if you find a
0: scroll. People like Jason are waiting for the second coming.
1: Yeah.
0: And Hemsworth's got a shot to be, you know, at least one of the chosen two. I'm just saying if we could pull the Northman together with Hemsworth, that could be enough power to see Special Skills return to the show as
1: I like the
0: people
1: idea.
0: Want and as it is prophesized to happen.
2: Chosen 2 doesn't have the same ring to it as Chosen
0: You're
2: 1.
0: You're the one that couldn't figure out the conclave, mate. Me and Andy, we were doing our job outside.
2: Well, I had difficult participants in there.
0: It was an absolute mess in there.
1: Okay, so let's just say it's an open invitation for Liam to set the date and we'll make it work.
0: Do we tell him about the Chosen One stuff or does that put extra pressure on him?
1: Well, we can say that we think you might be the Chosen One.
0: Yeah, no, that does put extra pressure on him. Yeah. If I got invited to come to an event, it was like, hi, you know, we're at me and you bike store. Love you to come along. You said you could do a wheelie. I'd love to see you do a wheelie. P.S., I think you might be the chosen one, actually. Don't worry. Don't worry about that. Just come on down to the opening.
1: Yeah.
0: Because you'll be like, what was the stuff about the chosen one?
1: Yeah,
0: I don't want to come if this feels like I'm the chosen one.
1: Yeah.
0: I just want to be a guy turning up. Yeah.
1: So are we just going to open invitation? We're going to put a date on it? Are we going to, like, I mean, we never put a date on Peter Routes. We're just going
0: to. Also, to be like, if he hasn't replied
1: by June 30,
0: by then. June 30, the end of the financial year. If you're getting to the end of the financial year and it would work for you tax-wise to hit a ball out of Rod Laver Arena, you know, not sure how it would, but let us know if you could ride off the tennis ball itself the wear and tear on your racket. Yeah. If you're getting to the end of the financial year and you need to depreciate your racket.
1: Maybe there should be a cutoff where we write off all ideas that we're not following up. Like, it doesn't have to be the end of the financial year, but... You know?
0: Well, okay. So you're saying, interesting, because I've got a side idea that I'm just going to put it out here to let you guys know. I'm not asking for permission. I'm just letting you know that this is happening. I think I will push forward with my B operation.
1: No, you won't.
0: No, I will.
2: No,
0: I will.
2: I had someone, a mutual friend of ours.
0: Just saying, you're not going to hear about it here, but I have decided to push forward with this exciting honey operation.
1: Is it called Must Be Nice?
0: No, it's called Hames Hives. And if you go to hameshives.com, I've actually built a website, a landing page, you can register your interest. There's a small questionnaire there if you're a honey fan.
1: What are you registering your interest?
0: I'm just registering interest in the business. No, if you'd like to be on the Hames Hives mailing list so we can let you know when we get the hives up and running and as honey production flows.
2: God. I had someone text us this week and said he watched an ABC documentary about bees and went out and bought 12 hives. He said it was the worst decisions he's ever made in his life.
0: Sure, there's some pushback. There is some pushback. I've had some people actively go, you're not cut out for an agricultural operation.
1: Yeah.
0: I try to explain to them, I'm not actually going to be the beekeeper. I'm going to hire one of the most exciting up-and-coming beekeepers on the scene. I don't know who that's going to be yet, but they will be ready to disrupt the whole industry. Hameshives.com if you're interested. That's all I'll say about it on the show.
1: All I'm saying is
0: Do you think this will peter out by June 30?
1: No, because you're stubborn. But if someone just ends up rebadging their own farm.
2: Yeah, there's going to be some asterisk to it.
1: Don't worry, I'm going to be sifting through this. It's like when you say you're baking cakes and you're just assembling them because all the cake gets delivered.
2: He does a good job of the cake.
0: Thank you, Jack. And as I will with the New Zealand Alpine single origin raw organic honey, it'll be an amazing honey experience for those interested.
2: Okay, good luck.
0: There'll be different streams. If you'd like to stay abreast of the operation, by June 30, I'll have my next update by June 30 for you guys. From now on, it becomes an underground honey operation till obviously we launch, then it's very much above ground.
1: But we should make it really clear we're not using any of the show's money or the people's money on your operation.
0: You made it clear where you stood when we took the vote.
1: Yeah.
0: And I've unfortunately, due to my deep belief that this is a good idea, I'll have to forge forward like a solo bee. which is very, very hard. They are a hive animal.

0: you will forge forward like a drone, solo drone.
1: Well, we're barracking for you.
2: I am, actually.
0: Oh, well, now you love the honey.
2: No, I didn't want anything to do. I didn't want to do the work. But I, like, well, I wish you luck. I don't want to see you fail.
0: Well, it would be a bit funny to see that.
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16: The people's Bitcoin will be used for an impulse buying session from yourself.
17: Yes.
16: Followed by a game show as created by yourself, myself and Jack, where the people can come to said game show, similar to The Price is Right,
17: yep,
16: and try and win a showcase of yep, everything that you've bought.
17: Everything I bought. It serves two purposes.
16: Yep.
17: Could we cure me of my impulse buying compulsion and addiction by putting me in a room? And this is some demands I'll have for you, Ando. You currently have the Bitcoins.
16: Yep.
17: And you obviously have to convert one to cash, mm-hmm, before this happens. And I would like my own card, mm-hmm, one of the metallic ones, yep, if possible. I don't know if they exist or not, but like,
16: yeah, we can get
17: you know, we're going to be putting like, how much is Bitcoin?
16: I think at the moment, like $98,000.
17: Yeah, we're putting. Mm. Let's say we're going to be putting close to $100,000 on this credit card. Mm. You want a metal one,
16: yeah,
17: right?
16: Yeah.
17: So it's me with the metal card in a room, and I would like just coffee,
16: mm-hmm,
17: and cheesecake.
16: Yep. Okay. Sounds like you're making up your mind right now.
17: I don't know why.
16: You said you had

0: He's like, I'm on death row.
1: Just you didn't ask for that much. It's not that luxurious.
2: You're not getting $98,000.
0: Why not?
2: Well, because half the money is going into trying to produce this show.
0: No, it's not. No way. The whole thing is we're burning a Bitcoin.
2: No, it's half and half. We said that. Half and half. You get $50,000. And then the rest is...
0: No, I don't. I can't do much with 50. I thought the whole thing was I'm burning a Bitcoin. Get a sponsor. Call in some favours.
2: The TV studios are expensive.
0: You're in there all the time. You do the 100 all the time.
2: Yeah.
0: Just ask those guys. Surely the crew love you. I would have thought, Andy, you've been running that show for years. I would have thought the crew loved you so much that they would be happy to come and do a day for free.
2: I don't think so.
1: It's not even a day for free. It's like stick around for half an hour at the end of
0: 1 hour. Yeah. You're exactly right, Jack. We could knock this thing over in an hour. Easy. Easy.
2: I'll
0: just need to get there like during the day to the loading dock and load all the prizes in. Sorry. Okay. Let's put aside the...
2: No, okay, fine. You can have $90,000.
0: Great, thank you.
2: Mm. Now, but...
0: That's how you negotiate.
1: Yeah, well done, especially against Andy.
2: Well, the tagline, burn a Bitcoin, was what actually was ringing in my ears.
0: Well, because what do you think about the name for the show? We call it Bitcoin Blitz. Because it is a blitz, and it's a full Bitcoin.
2: Love that.
0: Half Bitcoin Blitz.
2: Bitcoin Blitz. Yep, love it.
0: I think our game show should be called Bitcoin Blitz, and the understanding is... You know, however many people are in the audience, 100 or whatever, they enter that room and they will be leaving with $100,000 in prizes.
2: Yeah. Yep. So if you get selected, let's try and get a huge audience. Like, it's too, like, I think if we can try and get as big an audience as possible, because that whole Price is Right feel where everyone's yelling and being excited, I think that'd be great.
0: That's the vibe. That is the vibe.
2: Okay. So you're in charge of the showcase. Okay. I asked you, though, to do a dry run.
0: Sorry, so we're really clear for everyone, the bit where I have the coffee and the cheesecake in the room and the, you know, $100,000 on a credit card. I think we should call that Golden Day or something.
2: Yep.
0: You know, make a real celebration of it.
2: Yep.
0: I enter the room with the card, and I think the best way to go...
2: Do you reckon?
0: I don't think I'm going to need 24 hours, to be honest.
2: You don't think?
0: I know that sounds crazy, but think about some big ticket

0: items in there. There might be, you know, you get on a roll with a couple of 10,000ers.
1: Yeah, that's only 10 of those.
0: Yeah, you don't need 24 hours for that. No. Like, I'm not in this. I'm not going to be on, you know, I'm not buying like tins of beans on online shopping. Yeah. I'm putting in a big order.
1: Going
0: a couple
1: swing, of big orders. Hard. I think that's good because you want
0: a couple of hours. Because I'm not going to rush through it. And I think it's important to go in with not too many preconceived ideas.
1: Mm-hmm.
0: I think I just want to like let, for truly to get this out of my system, I just want to let impulses take over. That's mm-hmm. why the coffee's important.
1: Yep.
0: I get okay. very fired up and make some bad decisions on coffee.
1: Golden day. When are we going to have golden day? Can we do that in the next 2 months?
0: Yes.
1: Then definitely. I think we put the show on when all the stuff arrives. Like we probably, yep. like things take ages sometimes to get here. So we can't put the show on until all those things arrive.
0: Mm-hmm.
1: So we're probably months away from that.
0: But I think as a skeleton, this feels right for Bitcoin Blitz. Jack, do you want to do the music for the show?
2: Oh, I would love to. Like make a jingle for them.
0: Well, don't we need a house band kind of thing? Like, could you?
1: House band? I don't think, what are you, is this not a Tonight Show?
0: No, I know, but there is music involved in a lot of these shows and yep. could be fun to have you do the music.
1: Jack. You can tender for the jingle of
2: Tender?
1: Yeah, because I feel like there's better musicians listening.
2: Oh, come on.

0: into the host.
1: I mean, you've got a two-time gold Logie winner that you've shoved in the prize cupboard. You have to, oh, Guy Smiley has to be out the front. So, good call, Jack. I think
2: I'll make some music with the assumption that I'm going to pass through.
3: All right, if anyone else is out there and would like to also like to tender for the jingle for Bitcoin Blitz, yep, we'll see. It's always good, that's Jack, fair, and best practice to have a few quotes and a few options.
1: That's fair. That is fair. Ando, you gave me a mission yesterday. You said, hey, just as, because, and he was like, just so I can get my head around, like, what kind of prizes are you thinking? And I said, well, I don't know because I'm not in the zone. Mm. So Andy gave me a fake money $10,000 dry run yesterday.
2: Okay, great.
1: He goes, so I was like, all right, well, probably won't be until tomorrow morning because when we chatted, this was in the afternoon. I was like, I'll wake up, I'll, you know, I'll have a coffee and I'll just see where my mind takes me.
3: Give us your top online three.
1: Well, there was only a few before I burnt through the 10 grand.
3: Jeepers.
1: There's some small ones, there's some big ones. I also, I know that my algorithm is obviously just going to be heavily slanted towards me. Mm. I do want people to know, especially, you know, when I compare what ads I get served to what my wife gets served.
3: Right.
1: You know, I don't want people being like, okay, well, this is just going to be quite a lot of like golf and adventure gear.
3: Yep.
1: And that might not be as exciting for generally speaking, for the women in the audience.
3: Yes.
1: You know, I don't really want that as much. Look, I hear you, but by the same token, I am me. So it's my impulses, but I will be trying to
3: round it out.
1: Keep that in mind. Keep that in mind. Keep that in mind. So everyone can feel like there's something exciting in the showcase.
3: Yeah, good.
1: Before I even began, there was an ad in my inbox warning me that the fastest selling golf shoes of all time had recently been resupplied.
3: Wow.
1: Because they sold out so fast the first time. Mm-hmm. That's $400. If I was in a zone of unlimited money, yes, I'm buying that. Okay.
2: How much of this stuff were you tempted to buy for yourself?
1: Yeah, a bit. Mm. A bit. Mm, that reminded me then, as I pretended I bought that, that I did see a pen that I meant to buy the other day online. Space pen. You know the space pens that write upside down?
3: Write when you're upside down. I think most pens you can write upside down though, can't you?
1: You can for a little bit, yeah. But he has sustained upside down writing the buildings.
3: Okay, yeah. How much is that?
1: Anyway, it looks beautiful. Got the NASA logo on it.
3: Nice.
1: $200.
3: Yep. 940 left to go.
1: Then I kind of had the thought about, okay, what? Okay, this can't just be complete, just things Haim wants. Mm-hmm. Started scrolling through Instagram. The first ad that got me was the vacuum sealable bags for packing.
3: Yep.
1: The very Andy gift.
3: Yeah.
1: Right up your alley, this would be. You could have won it, but you've bought them instead. $230 for a set of four.
3: Okay.
1: Then I saw, I don't even really understand what it is. Mm-hmm. It was a thing called the Hulk 1000 pulsed laser cleaner. Mm. And it's a machine that fires out laser. Kind of like it looks like a strobe light, but it's like click, click, click, click, click, like it's firing out a laser. And they were using it on like this old wooden kind of staircase that had peeling paint on it, and it just seamlessly burns off the paint, leaves
3: them. I'm not sure that's the thing. That's
1: no, no, no.
3: How much?
1: They're really expensive.
3: How much?
1: The 200 watt model is about $6,000. How sick would that be? There are people listening to this now that understand what I'm talking about, and they're like, yep, we would love a laser.
3: This brings up an interesting thing that I wanted to raise.
1: We'd love a laser.
3: You often have bought things that when they arrived, they weren't what you'd hoped. Mm-hmm. And sometimes they don't arrive at all.
1: This was from a very reputable industrial machinery company.
3: Is there going to be a booby prize in Bitcoin Blitz?
1: Yep.
3: Like the bankrupt segment when you're in Wheel of Fortune, where you tell everybody about the prize and then go, but it was a scam. So if they choose it and you go, I'm sorry, that was one of the scams.
1: What about this? We make a game called Ham or Scam. Okay. And I tell them about a thing I got and people have to vote Ham or Scam.
3: Mm-hmm.
1: And if it was a scam and I did.

0: Are you trying to sleep?
1: Nah, but I was like, I used to be doing so well. And nothing's really changed, but it's, you know, like, I don't know if you do sleep scoring, but you wake up and you're like, God, I just didn't think it was that bad. Anyway, then I remembered, oh, if we're playing this game and I had money to spend, I have been looking for a new watch. Garmin watch, not my model, but the very top of the line, $3,900.
0: You've gone over your 10.
1: Yep. But here's the thing, exactly the same model, but with a slightly... not worse screen, like it's still a very good screen, 2.4.
0: Okay.
1: But just letting you know, I would be buying the $4,000 one in the event of the game.
0: I think this is good. I think we're getting a good sense of this. Idea. I don't need to know anything that you do on Golden Day.
1: Are you happy with this kind of
0: love
1: mix
0: it.
1: Of
0: I think
1: prizes?
0: The realm's great. I think people would love those gifts. We need to work out what they're playing for, whether they get to choose from the showcase or they just get told what they're playing for. We can work that out.
1: Oh, yeah, because Wheel of Fortune, you choose from the showcase.
0: Yes,
1: Price is you right. go shopping, you go, I think I'll have that, I'll have that. But Price is Right, you just get the dryer. Yep, you so just get the cruise.
0: That's something for us to circle back to. But any suggestions for the game, hit us up, hamishnetty.com. But we're away.
1: I think we probably have to let people choose from the showcase, don't we?
0: Yep.
1: I mean, it would be, what a heartbreaking scenario for someone in the crowd to be like, God, I want the laser. So badly because I have a lot of rust and
0: kind of
1: material
0: show,
1: restoration.
0: Yeah,
1: but then if someone gets up and they really wanted rollerblades, and they get the laser, then we've got a lose-lose situation.
0: I quite like the moment in Price is Right where you know you reveal it's a jet ski and it was like wow great, and the other times where it's like it's a toaster and you see the person go Okay, so I think that we want to make sure it's entertaining for those viewing as well to see people not happy.
1: The difference is with a jet ski and a toaster, they're still quite general products.
0: Yep.
1: And I worry that if I've bought something very specific, like the Hulk 200 Pulse Laser Cleaner, that's a toughie for someone to get excited about if you're not in the market for one. All right, we'll come back
0: to it.
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2: 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Mm-hmm. She is the expert on removing stains. I think the show's normally at 10 a.m. on an AM station called 3AW.
3: Yep.
2: Found out... She's cheating on 3RW and she also does the ABC on a weekend.
4: Really?
2: So she must be the go-to person for stain.
3: The that's fine to take your show on the road. That's, you know, she's got a, she's a stain master.
2: She's a stain gun for hire. This one got sent in to me so many times. Certainly got to thank Jane because she's the one that actually sent the audio as well. But Maria, I just want to give a little nod to you. Those that were listening to the ABC on the weekend, hit us up at any time as well, hamishnerdy.com, if anything you want to ask us about. 50% go to Haim, 50% go to me. I'm going to change the game today. It's only one item we're playing.
3: Oh, my God. Here we go.
2: And
3: last time Jack beat me and I was a little bit annoyed and I feel like I was a bit hasty jumping in.
2: And to give you guys a better chance,

0: I've taken the guy that's rung up with his stain, but beeped out the key elements.
1: Okay. As a refresher to the game, we start with her solution for the stain, don't we? Where often it's like, okay, go and get castor oil, mix it with cigarette ash, let it dry outside for 2 days. It will form a white paste. Take that paste, mix it with lemon juice.
0: Rolled up pair of pantyhose. Rub it on softly. That kind of thing. Yep. Yeah. So this time, I'm going to change the game a little bit. We're going to start with hearing
1: him explain the stain.
0: Explain the stain, but with key elements beeped out.
1: Okay.
0: Here we go.
2: Al joins us from Mansfield. Al, what's your stain?
3: Well, I have a rather nice and it was a bit close to the and God spat it on it.
2: Ew. Right. So you need to clean up?
3: Yep.
1: Maybe it's just because of him to say no. TV shows I've been watching lately, it does sound like he was just too close to a murder scene.
0: Yes. Okay. So he had a rather nice something.
1: With too close to something else.
0: He let it too close to something else. And it got something splattered on it. Okay. Here is the solution that came in from Shannon.
4: Okay, you're going to hate this one. You need some female urine.
0: Wow.
1: Every time you hear it, you're just like, it's going to come out that she's actually Chris Lilly or something. Yeah. Like, this is a prank and it's just been going on for years and it gets wilder and wilder.
0: When I first got sent this, I was like, someone's AI'd a funny version.
1: Yeah.
0: And then when more people emailed in and I still had to go and verify it, I still went back through ABC archives to go, no, but yes, this went to air and it's
1: female
0: true.
1: Hero.
0: Any ideas on what they're trying to clean, stain they're trying to get out?
1: I don't like why would... Like,
5: Splatter's making me think he's wearing something like a blazer or a top he likes and the blended top has come off and it's splattered on him.
1: The blender top came off.
5: Mm.
1: That would be more of just a domestic food stain though, wouldn't it?
5: Depends what he's blending.
1: Got too close to the something. What is this? I think that unlocks this whole thing.
0: Well, let's see. Let's keep going. And
1: So it's not just urine.
0: No, then there's a process with it.
1: Oh, right. Okay.
4: So you need a litre of female urine. Put it into an ice cream container. Stick it out in the sunshine until it diminishes by half. God.
1: It reduces.
4: So it evaporates by half. It goes down to half a litre. And it'll change colour and it'll change smell. It won't smell like urine anymore. It'll smell like ammonia.
1: I was going to say, I was about to go, there's a high ammonia concentrate in urine, but that was the ace up my sleeve I didn't want Jack to know about.
0: So anything...
5: First of all, it's already not worth it to save the item. Yeah. I don't
1: Especially saying to your wife, come on, you've got more than that in you. Because of 400 mils. Yeah. I'm not going to wait another day. Keep drinking. Honey, I've got things to do. Drink. I need you. You fill this whole ice cream container up.
0: The final part then of the remedy.
4: Then you put 2 tablespoons of grated raw potato without the skin on. Make sure there's no skin.
1: This is
4: into
1: delicious.
4: It and 2 tablespoons of coarse salt. Stir it through and then you strain it into a cup so you can use it as your sponging material. Then roll a pair of pantyhose up in a soft ball.
1: Always.
4: Dip it in the solution and you wipe it in gentle strokes.
0: Okay.
1: And you can save the potatoes because remember, it doesn't taste like urine anymore. Save those for hash browns because they're salty potatoes.
5: What is he fixing?
1: I think it's leather. I think it's a leather couch that's a bit close to something. And got something splattered. Is it, I mean, I don't know if I love this answer, but is it a pet's urine? Are you fighting fire with fire?
5: Urine on urine.
1: Is it urine? My guess is maybe urine on urine.
0: Okay, Jacko, what would you like to do?
5: Splashing maybe like outdoor by a pool, getting too close to the pool with something like maybe the barbecue close to the pool. He's cleaning the outside of the barbecue.
0: Let's have a listen.
2: Al joins us from Mansfield. Al, what's your stain?
3: Well, I have a rather nice oil painting and it was a bit close to the deep fryer and got oil spattered on it.
4: Right, so you need to clean it?
1: Yep. Not a problem. Not a problem you hear at, say, the Louvre. Look.
0: Hey, where are you doing the dimmies next to the Mona Lisa?
1: Yeah, we shouldn't have taken the shield off, but we were doing an event. Yeah. We were running catering. We were doing, you know, decorate your own donuts, and we accidentally...
5: Oh, that's why you've got the ice cream container out front.
1: That's why we have all the female staff out the back. Yes, and that's why we have those troughs.
5: I'm going to have to give it to Jack for the barbecue.
1: Barbecue was grease. It was grease-based.
0: We will play again.
1: It's the best. You're obviously well aware you've had a front row seat for nearly 25 years to how I live my life as a fast and loose man.
0: Yep.
1: And as time goes on, it's not changing.
5: No, that's been the most surprising thing, I've got to say. I did suspect some behaviours of the 19-year-old Haim you'd grow out of.
1: Well, I mean, I guess I've grown out of, but in terms of,
0: Oh, you've grown out a lot of them, but I'm saying there were some behaviours that I was like... The fast and looseness, I thought you'd get past that at some point.
1: And just in terms of the belief, the dominant, the driving part, the part of my brain that is running the show, the belief it has that it can do what it's told people it can do.
0: Yes.
1: The belief it has is in its own plans. But I want you to know, I realised something the other day. I have this over-optimistic... person driving my brain.
0: Yes.
1: Right? So that's who's in control. Because I realized the other day, I had something cancel on me at the last minute, sort of like an hour-long appointment, and it made my day kind of reshuffle. And I was sort of like just comfortably on time to everything for the rest of the day. And I'm always about 10 minutes late, and I've always just mistimed everything. And I thought, I actually need to invent an app that I book my calendar and then it takes one thing out of the day and it emails, maybe I can get AI to do this, and it emails that person going, hey, Hamish doesn't know this has happened.
0: Yes.
1: He doesn't get to select what gets deleted. But from experience, he does put 110% too much in the day.
5: This is great.
1: You've been selected today to be cancelled. We'll find another time for you. And meanwhile, then I would be there going, this is about the right amount of things for the day. But if left to my own devices, I put too many in. But here's something I want you to know, Ando. I realized the other day that whilst this fast and loose guy drives my brain, I have another voice in there that doesn't get a say, doesn't get a vote, not allowed to touch the steering wheel or the pedals. Mm. But the other voice is in there. And I think it's you. I think it's your voice. And it will comment throughout the day in a kind way. And it's often kind of... just surprised, a little bit surprised at what the driver's doing. Like the other day. It won't be as direct as going like, don't do that. Mm. It'll be more like, oh, okay. I wonder how that's going to, okay. Well, you know, you're the driver. So it doesn't backseat drive, but it's also not going, I can see what you're doing here. For example, the other day I was again running a little bit late and I was starving. And I thought to myself, I'm going to need to get a food that I can eat whilst moving.
0: Mm-hmm.
1: So I was sort of in the city and I was like, okay, well, that rules out. Can't have a bowl. Mm-hmm. Can't have something you might need chopsticks for. I need a one-handed food. Mm-hmm. And I bought a massive schnitzel burger. I was also going to somewhere where I needed to turn up semi-presentable. Mm-hmm. It was a meeting. Now, so I buy the massive schnitzel burger and my head goes, great, I'll turn up well-fed, yum, yum, yum. That looks great.
0: Mm-hmm.
1: I'm very excited to eat this. That's the driver. You, in my head, go, oh, okay. Are you sure that's the right thing to eat with one hand while you're driving? And the driver in my brain goes, yeah, this will be great. We're so excited about this burger. And you're like, okay, that's not how I would do it. I wouldn't have picked this. It's like the tone. You remember when you're a kid and you go to a friend's house for the first time and you're like, oh, okay, we don't do it like that in our house.
0: Yes.
1: Like you're kind of like, oh my God, can you guys just have paddle pops after dinner? Mm. Like we're going to do it. That's not how things work in our house. Anyway, eating the massive schnitzel, some unfortunately did get loose.
0: Yes.
1: And kind of, you know, cascades down the front of the top. And it was hot, so I'm getting an oil burn through my shorts.
5: And did you have in the any car. Napkins down, anything like catching?
1: No, down.
5: Well, if I find myself in that situation, I've got napkins in the car for all those.
1: Clean ones. Because, I've got napkins in the car, mate, but they're covered in 2-week-old Chipotle. So I don't have clean napkins to lay down in the car.
0: Right.
1: I'm a serial killer that carries around the boot like a little tarp in case.

0: I'm going to make a mess. No, I mean, but then you're in my head going, and again, to your credit, it doesn't go, told you so.
1: Yes.
0: It goes, oh, yeah. We did worry that might happen, didn't we? And then my driver, the person driving my brain, will often be like, well, you could have been a little bit more vocal. And yes. You're like, well, I don't really get a vote, so just...
2: Well, the assumption for me was you would grow out of these things, because when we were younger, it's like, oh, he hasn't collected enough data to realise that this is probably the wrong way to approach it. 25 years of friendship later, I feel like you've seen most scenarios multiple times. So what is your brain thinking?
0: I got this.
2: The last six times was unlucky?
0: Yep. No, this one, this will work. And... I think I just love a high risk, high reward scenario.
2: There's no
0: reward. That high reward. You eat a huge schnitzel, you're on time, and you feel great.
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4: 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You're not going to sell many flowers that way.
2: No.
4: If you're a florist, yep, you'll sell no flowers if you're a bricklayer, if you're slumping around.
2: Yeah.
4: But it's still gusto of the highest importance. Lockie's contacted us and he's gone, listen, he's got a mate, Riley, who's just joined his wife's cleaning business. Riley has joined his wife. Riley is married to Sam.
2: Mm-hmm.
4: Riley and Sam have joined forces as a business. Lockie's married to neither of them,
2: yep,
4: but Lockie is friends with Riley.
2: Riley, yes, okay, we get.
4: So he's gone, this mate has, well, joined slash just tacked on to his wife's business. So Sam's spring cleaning was the business. Mm-hmm. So Sam's cleaning things, you know, clearing out one-offs or regular work.
2: Good
4: and, you know, that's been her jam for some time.
2: Mm-hmm.
4: He's included the flyer here. So it's like, we are now expanding.
2: Right.
4: They're offering lawn mowing, gardening, you know, yard work as well.
2: So call Riley for that.
4: That's the bit that Riley's tacked onto.
2: Right. So, but he's really buying into her IP. It seemed like she had the stronger...
4: Well, the business is Sam's spring cleaning.
2: Yeah.

0: Exactly. There is no sub business here. There's okay. It's not Riley's lawn work.
1: Yep.
0: It's just he would be working for Sam Spring Cleaning.
1: Yep.
2: 3 marks per person, yep. All out of 10. Jack and I will be marking as we go and we'll review them after each. Old man Ham, good luck. Good
1: mm-hmm.
2: luck.
1: Mm-hmm.
2: And we're starting with Jack. Do you have Sam's
3: number? I've got Sam's number from the flyer. Okay. Here we go.
4: Hello, Sam speaking.
0: Oh, is that Sam's Spring Cleaning?
4: Yes, it is, yep.
0: Rick Steasel is my name. How are you?
4: Ah, good, thanks. How are you? Sorry, you're calling from a private number.
0: Oh, yes, I've got that turned off to stop scammers.
4: Yep, fair enough.
0: Well, I'm just wondering, how are you this fine day?
4: Good, thank you. How are you?
0: Oh, very good, very good. I'm interested in hiring your services.
4: Yep.
0: But I want a one-off spring clean.
4: Yep.
0: Albeit the wrong month. But I'm a little unsure if it's worth the money. But I wonder if you just tell me why I should do it, why I should hire you.
4: I don't know. That's a yep. You've kind of got caught me off guard here.
0: Okay.
4: Sorry, I'm just at home with my one-year-old daughter, so you've just thrown me off guard.
0: Times.
4: Yes, I know. I have literally no idea what to say right now.
0: Okay, but you'd provide the full service?
4: Of cleaning?
0: Yes.
4: So my normal, so obviously my title is Sam Spring Cleaning,
0: yep.
4: But I do, most of my clients are regulars, weekly or fortnightly, and I just do the bathrooms, the floors, windowsills.
0: I've got them all. Kitchen. Sounds good. Yep. Okay. Well, I think I'm interested. I'll talk to my wife and we'll give you a call back. But I hope you have a wonderful day.
4: Thank you so much. Thank you.
0: Thank you.
4: Thanks. Bye.
5: Wow. Wow.
3: Lots to unpack.
5: Wow. Let's give them their scores now. I'm going to say, done, by the way. What was your name again?
0: Rick something.
3: Rick. Okay. I'm about to call you Dennis.
0: I almost called myself Ralph because it took a swerve at the end, but I thought if they are listeners, who knows?
3: I think
0: they hear the word Ralph out of my mouth, they might identify it very quickly.
3: I'm going to say greeting 9.
0: High energy, high gusto. Yeah,
3: after you said how your day, she was surprised and matched you, actually went past it.
0: I think people like to hear how are you this fine day.
3: Yeah.
0: Reminds you that each day is a blessing.
3: Yep.
1: Yep.
3: Promoting her business. The second one.
0: I admit I threw her for a loop because it's...
3: No.
0: She's there going...
1: It wasn't that much of a difficult question.
0: It wasn't.
3: She's
0: a working mum. I mean, she's there with her one-year-old. I've caught her in the middle of childcare.
3: I'm giving her a generous 4.
1: I gave her a 2.
3: Yeah, I think it's more accurate.
0: It was. I mean, look, the door was wide open to go, look, you've never seen a house as clean as this. You're going to love it.
3: Yeah.
0: And
3: what are you going with him? 3 then?
0: Yeah, look, I mean, I just sympathise. I mean, she had her hands full. As soon as you hear, I've got a one-year-old here, mate, I'm not really interested in selling you a one-off clean. I do sympathise.
3: But then the good
0: even just as a husband, I was like, I've got to get off the phone here. This is,
3: yeah.
0: I'm wasting this one. This is not what she wants to be doing.
3: I'm going to give her a 10 for the goodbye, I thought.
0: Goodbye was lovely, wasn't it?
3: 10 maybe out of 10.
0: Her gusto was high, I think, because she didn't want to talk to Rick anymore. I think it was more excitement to get off the phone with Rick. So what have you guys scored her there?
3: It's a 9, a 3, and a 10. It takes it a 22 out of 30.
0: Yep.
1: It is good to note that finishing on a 10 does leave you with a good taste in your mouth, though. Because now when I think back to the call, I think, oh, she was nice. Yeah, even though in the middle I've got a 2 out of 10 in here.
3: That is so true. It's like when you're looking at the moguls and they put 50% on the aerial and weighted versus the knee work or something like that. And you're like, that's not a great reference.
0: God, look, I mean, even in a Winter Olympics year, it's a... Had you done that 2 years ago, you would have probably, we would have slumped. We would have slumped for a show.
3: Gone.
0: No, leave it in.
3: Go for it.
0: All right. Well, let's see how Riley goes.
3: Yeah.
0: Hopefully they're not in the same house on speakerphone.
3: I doubt it because she wouldn't have gone, I've got here a one-year-old and been worried about it. If he was there, I'd be able to help her.
0: That's true.
1: But marking on the same things, I imagine.
3: Yeah, greeting.
0: Going to try and do

0: the same script.
1: The question is as possible. Yep. And the goodbye. Here we go. Yep. Riley.
2: Hello.
0: Oh, hello. Is that Sam's spring cleaning?
2: No, it's not. Sorry.
0: Sorry, I've got your number here.
2: That's my partner.
0: I'm actually hoping to. Is this the yard work? I've got some yard work I need doing. Are you the fellow in charge of that?
2: Yes. Yeah. Yep.
0: Oh, that's great. Right. What's your name?
2: Riley. Sorry. Rick. Are you local?
0: Yes, I am. I just got your number off Facebook.
2: Oh yeah, no worries.
0: Rick's my name. Well, first of all, sorry. Well, how are you this fine day?
2: No, not bad, mate. Not bad.
0: Well, I'm looking at getting a sort of a one-off full yard do-over. I've got a bit of bracken overgrown and lawn stuff, and I'm probably getting a bit old for it. I'm unsure if it's worth the money. I do want a good job done, but I suppose my question to you is, why are you the right man for the job?
2: Well, I'll get it done, I guess. But where are you based? Where are you living?
0: At the moment, I'm at my sister's house because the house is quite overgrown.
2: But where's your house? Because I can come and have a look at it if you want.
0: I appreciate that.
2: Let you know.
0: Okay, well, actually, why don't I give you a buzz back and then I'll arrange a time to meet there. Let me give you a call back in 10 minutes. Is that all right?
2: No worries at all.
0: Okay, I hope you have a wonderful day.
2: You too.
3: Gee.
0: Now, not 100% his fault.
3: Oh, you're in your sister's house.
0: I don't know. I've got no idea where these guys are.
3: No, we got the right amount. We got all we needed from Riley. I'm giving his greeting a 4.
1: I thought that was generous.
0: It was curt, wasn't it?
1: It was curt. And when you said this is Sam Spring Cleaning and his number is on the flyer,
0: he said no.
1: which is an odd thing to say.
3: Yeah.
0: He's forgotten that he's added himself to the business.
3: So that's problematic.
0: He's left, yeah, unless it's an old flyer. Okay.
3: 4, is he the man for the job? Going to give him a 6?
0: Yeah, I actually, I liked, I mean, it was brief, but I liked his
3: rationale. Get the job done.
1: Get the job done and I'll come and have a look at it. That you get extra points for that.
0: That's good gusto. That is good.
3: Maybe should it be 7?
1: Yeah.
3: Okay.
0: I'd go 7 or 8 for that. But I think, you know, again, partly the question is to blame there.
3: Do we want to ring back them both, or at least Sam, and just say, "Are you sure about adding Riley to the flyer?"
0: I think we got to call Sam back.
3: Give Sam another buzz.
4: Hello,
3: Sam.
0: Sam, it's Hamish and Andy here. How are you going?
4: Oh my god!
3: Well, you've just submitted.
0: Did a very realistic old man called Rick call you a few minutes ago?
3: Yeah. You've just been subjected to a gusto check, Sam, for your business.
4: Oh, my God.
3: I'm not sure if you ever heard us do gusto checks before, but this is where we check whether people and their small businesses are answering the phones and offering service with the right amount of gusto that's going to entice customers to come and use them.
4: Well, I failed because I couldn't even give him an answer.
3: You'd
0: be surprised, Sam, because your husband's mate, Lockie, had nominated you guys to go, you know, be like, Riley's, you know, he's recently added himself to Sam's spring cleaning as the head of garden work. And Lockie was like, I think you need to do a gusto check to both of them to see who's got the most gusto. So we called you and then we called your husband Riley.
3: And because obviously he's being added to your business, it seems, from the way we can see it, we wanted to make sure that he's reaching the marks that you have set and the level you've set as far as gusto. You got a 22 out of 30. Yes, in the middle where you didn't quite know what to say, definitely to sell your own business. It was your only misstep.
0: Gusto is not knowledge.
3: No.
0: Gusto is an attitude.
3: But your greeting and your goodbye were outstanding.
4: Oh! Thank you so much.
3: Riley, on the other hand.
4: Oh, my Lord.
3: We've got more nervous news to give you. I mean, obviously, how long has Riley been working underneath your business name?
4: It's like a month. It was just like a side gig. He has a full-time job. He was just going to come and help do the lawn.
3: How's it feel? Okay. How's it feeling as the new kind of setup?
4: As in with him?
3: Yeah.
4: It's we don't work together, obviously, because I don't think I could do that. Love him, but, you know.
3: Yeah.
4: Awesome. Yeah, no, it is going well. We make, because a lot of end of lease cleans, a lot of people are selling their properties and stuff. Like, we do get quite a bit of business, smart. Luckily.
3: Okay, yeah, are you seeing results from Riley's side?
4: Oh, yeah, he's fantastic. Okay, it was actually my idea. So, yeah.
0: Great. Would you say you're his boss? Are we talking to Riley's boss here? Because, I mean, he works for Sam's Spring Cleaning. It's not Riley's yard work. It's like...
4: Well, I pay him, so I guess I am the boss.
0: Okay. Well, then it breaks our heart a bit to tell his boss he did not score as highly as you in the gusto check.
4: Oh, no. How do I fire somebody I love so much?
3: I know. It's
4: the hardest part of our job.
0: But the good news is it's not our job. Yeah. That's your job. Yeah, we'll so good luck.
5: 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But we'll continue this episode of the Lose Your Friend podcast next.
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4: Oh, hell yeah.
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0: We talk about this all the time. It was in Vic Park. I'd go and get my $9 large Chinese combination and crispy wontons, and then we'd go and play while the parents sat around the big koi pond in the middle.
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0: Of course you did. I loved growing up in Perth. 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
2: 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Taking a first check already. A vehicle fire in Orillia. Thomas Road westbound after Johnson Road. Emergency services are on site. No traffic delays, but drive with caution. And it's back to school for a lot of kids.

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16: 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Crypto is unregulated and high risk. T's and C's apply. A vehicle fire still in play. Thomas Road westbound up to Johnson Road. Really, it has been extinguished, but emergency services remain on site. And a breakdown on Graham Farmer Freeway, the eastbound near the East Parade exit in East Perth. The left emergency lane is blocked. Instant response on site. You could win free gas with Alinta Energy. 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
17: Hi there. Here's Damien Carbon. A retired senior Perth naval officer will face a secret court-martial over allegations tied to major defence contracts here in WA. Investigators will examine alleged links between Defence's Capability and Sustainment Group and military contractors at Henderson Shipyard in Perth. The six-week trial is scheduled to start in September. There's more details on that story in this morning's West Australian. Pauline Hanson says she's in favour of mass deportations for Australia. One Nation leader telling Seven's Spotlight program last night she loves the idea. She'll be in Perth over the coming days. And school heading back today and tomorrow with Perth parents getting a cash boost to help. 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
17: It's a World Cup nail biter this morning with Argentina and Spain heading into extra time.

0: time after it went nil all in 90 minutes. It's Derby week with Fremantle and West Coast to go head-to-head on Friday night. Eagle Liam Baker to miss through suspension, the club deciding this morning whether to challenge. And Ken Hinckley will today win the coaching job with the Tasmanian Devils entering the league in 2028. Hall of Famer Nick Riewoldt says it's the right call.
1: Yeah, I think it's a great
2: move. I think it's a good move.
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0: A shower or two for Perth today with a maximum of just 17 degrees. Possible shower tomorrow with highs of 18. 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
4: 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A vehicle fire still in play. Thomas Road westbound after Johnson Road. Really, it has been extinguished, but emergency services remain on site. And a breakdown on Graham Farmer Freeway eastbound near the East Parade exit in East Perth. The left emergency lane is blocked. Incident response on site. 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
1: Hey, it's Mix 94.5's Pete and Kimber. If you grew up in Perth, you remember getting your license and doing bog laps through Northbridge with these hits turned up.
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19: 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It's all about this crash now. Tolkien Highway southbound near Collier Road and Bayswater. It's the right lane that's blocked. Tollies are on site. A lot of debris on the road, so please drive with caution and motorists are out of the vehicles. It is heavy on the approach back to Banara Road. 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

0: West Australian reveal more than 114,000 drivers were caught over the speed limit in the past year. That's triple the number in the previous 12 months. The Kwinana Freeway tops the list as more fixed cameras and AI technology target speeding, phones, seatbelts and other dangerous driving. Pauline Hanson's One Nation has now drawn level with Labor in today's news poll as she jets into Perth. And an explosive story in this morning's West Australian with a retired senior Australian Defence Force officer to face a court-martial. It's over allegations involving defence contracts here in Perth.
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0: Incredible scenes in the final stages of the World Cup final that's been underway this morning in the US. Spain leading a 10-man Argentinian side 1-0 a short time ago in the second half of extra time.
2: And thundered into Spain by Ferran Torres! At long, long last, Spain's magic moment!
0: That's the call on SBS there. And West Aussie Bobby Hill's time at Collingwood has come to an end.
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0: A shower or two for Perth today with a maximum of just 17 degrees. Possible shower tomorrow with highs of 18. 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
1: Oh, the drama.
0: You ready to go?
1: Yeah.
0: It's Pete.
1: I'm the one behind the big stick.
0: It's Kimber.
2: I also don't even know where to start.
0: That's right. 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
1: Yes, good morning. Good morning to those of you who have also the World Cup on in the background as it comes down to literally the last minute and a half of this final.
3: Nothing left of it.
1: And let me say, Kimber, está volviendo a casa.
3: Oh,
1: está volviendo a casa.
3: Been a big journey for your ancestry over this week as you have jumped team to team.
1: No, I was
3: as they won.
1: I've always been Spain.
3: Have you?
1: Yeah, since the very beginning of it. I've been Spain.
3: I've always been Spain.
1: Have you?
3: Oh, it's the only other second language I know.
1: What do you know in Spanish?
3: Oh, I just know the important stuff. I was going there with my girlfriend who is Spanish. And a friend of mine, she said, well, I'll teach you the important things you need to know. So she taught me how to order a beer. But more importantly, she taught me how to say, hello, handsome, can I kiss you? And then when he wouldn't kiss me, to say, kiss me, silly, and become a bit more forthright.
1: Come on, give us all the...
3: Well, you start with, like, can I kiss you? It's, like, more gentle. It's like, puedo besarte.
1: Oh, right. Okay, yes.
3: Puedo besarte, which is like, come on, let's go.
1: Puedo besarte.
3: Will you kiss me? And then when he's not really doing that, it's like, bésame tonto.
1: Oh,
3: which is,
1: that real
3: kiss
1: sort
3: me,
1: of,
3: silly.
1: Get in it.
3: Kiss me.
1: Get in. 1-0. I can see how that would come together.
3: Yeah. Wait, did they just add more time?
1: No, well, they're in injury time at the moment. So there's like...

0: About 20 minutes ago, just got off the phone with our mate Larry Emder.
1: Yeah.
0: From The Chase Australia. And we're going to have a little bit of a catch up with him this morning. We'll play you that back coming up after 7 o'clock. He's going to be coming back for a telethon later on this year. I asked him if he'd toe wrestle me.
1: Mm.
0: All right, and you're going to hear the answer.
1: Is he too classy for it?
0: He might be.
1: Who knows?
0: He might be. Let's get into pop quiz this morning.
1: Can I just say, though, very importantly, Alpha Bucks is back for the adults.
0: Yes, it
1: is. Four times a show from 7 a.m. every half hour, $10,000 on the line. We did do Alpha Bucks Kids over the holidays, and a couple of kiddies won themselves $1,000.
0: Yep.
1: Which was great, but now it's back for the adults from 7 a.m., 10 grand on the line every time we play.
0: And win that 10 grand and then be all like, besame tonto.
1: Yes.
0: Yes. All right, let's get into pop quiz this morning, guys. It's the way that we love to wake the state up, all right? So get yourselves on the phone, 13 10 60, and come and play a little round of pop quiz with us here on the show. We've got tickets to send you off to go and catch up with our mate Tommy Little as well.
1: He's Tommy Little's got a show here.
0: He's bringing his show to Crown.
1: Yeah.
0: He's packing that place out, mate. Make a night of it, all right? So 13 10 60 on the phone for pop quiz. We'll play after this.
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3: Nick

0: my turn to sing this morning.
1: Oh, it is too.
0: It is my turn to sing this morning after 6:30.
1: There'll be people get to win tickets to Salt and Pepper and Belle Biv DeVoe and Boys to Men. Yeah. And you could upgrade them, Pete, if only you do your best.
0: Now, I'll have you know that the song that's up for me to sing today is actually one that I performed in the Year 12 play.
1: Was the Year 12 play playing I'll Make Love to You by Boys to Men?
0: Sorry, not the Year 12 play.
1: Wow, that's some schooling, guys.
0: The Year 12 play was Death by Chocolate. I was the host for the Year 12 talent show.
1: Oh.
0: Yes, and I had to sing that at the end to my co-host.
1: Jesus. This gets worse. You sang it to your co-host in Year 12.
0: Yeah.
1: And now you're going to sing it to your co-host as a grown adult in this studio.
0: But it did work. Like, it worked. Like, we went out for like about a month or so after that.
1: Oh, you used it as a tactic.
0: Well, no, it wasn't meant to be used.
1: Tactic.
0: It wasn't meant to be used as a tactic. It just sort of ended up
1: that
0: way.
1: We have to play pop quiz now, and it's only getting worse, so I'm just going to end this conversation.
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1: Hello, Cherie.
4: Good morning. It's Shireen with an N on the end.
1: Shireen. Thank you. Shireen, yes. Are you calling us internationally? It says here that you're off to the beach, and I'm just wondering why.
4: Oh, my God. You're not the first person to ask that. I go every single morning for a walk at the beach just down from Hillary's. It's just very grounding. So it's a beautiful way to start the day. So that's how I start my day.
0: I love it. I get up around about 4, and I hear my neighbour, who's in her 80s, start the car drive out the driveway, and she's done the same thing. She goes down to the beach. She goes for a swim.
1: Good on them.
0: Even in winter.
4: Oh, my gosh. You know how many people actually do swim? There's groups of people jogging on the beach, swimming, people walking dogs, birds everywhere. It's so beautiful.
1: It's great. Oh, well, Shireen, let's do this. You're going to play Pete today in Pop Quiz.
0: Hello, Shireen.
4: Okay.
1: When you think you know the answer, just buzz in with your name. Now, question number one. Pete, I'm disappointed you haven't brought this up already. We've already been on air for a little while.
0: What is it?
1: The International Toe Wrestling Championships happened over the weekend in London.
0: Oh, yes. It was a great time for all of us.
1: Closest to the pin, what year was the first toe wrestling championship?
4: It's a bit of a stab in the dark, isn't it? It is.
1: Pete, you're in first.
0: 2015.
1: Okay, Cherie?
4: I was going to go maybe 2007.
1: It goes to Shireen because the answer was 1974.
0: Damn it.
1: Pete, how can you have Pete's toe wrestling leaderboard in here and wrestle all of our celebrities and you don't even know when the thing kicked off?
0: Look,
4: don't know your facts.
0: I sort of see things on Instagram these days and run with it without doing too much digging. And that's one of them.
1: Okay. Next question. Chris Dingwall got married over the weekend. I'd love to tell you who that is.
0: The question is, who is Chris Dingwall?
1: The producers have given me this question with absolutely no background. Producer Ringo, who is Chris Dingwall?
5: Who cares who Chris is? Who did he marry is the exciting part.
1: Who did he marry over the weekend? Here's your answers, your multiple choice.
0: Okay.
1: A, Ginger Spice. B, Baby Spice. C, Sporty Spice.
0: Pete.
1: Yes, Pete.
0: It has to be Baby Spice.
1: That is incorrect.
0: What?
4: Can I answer
1: as
4: well?
1: Yes, Shireen.
4: I would say Sporty.
1: You know what? It is Sporty Spice. It's Melanie C.
4: Oh,
1: Shireen takes the win.
0: Yeah. Wow, congratulations.
4: Yay.
0: Well done.
4: Thank you.
1: Chris Dingwall is apparently an actor. I'm Googling him to find out because I thought, you know, how do you marry a Spice Girl without having some sort of resume?
4: Exactly.
1: And, yeah, that's him. He's an actor. There you go.
0: Do you know what
1: he looks dreamy, doesn't he?
0: He does look dreamy.
1: Okay.
0: He does look very
4: dreamy.
0: I'm
4: going to have to check it out.
1: Yeah, cool. She got secretly married in Sydney.
0: That's why I went with Baby Spice because I was like, Mel C's over here at the moment.
1: Oh, yeah, right. Yeah, yeah, she's here because she's getting married.
0: He is an Australian.
1: Oh, there you go.
4: There you go.
1: We're learning everything.
0: Hey, Shireen, we're going to send you off to Crown to go and catch Tommy Little, who's going to be performing there, all right, from our Carrie and Tommy.
4: Oh, my gosh. I'm so excited. I love him. Thank you so much.
1: Oh, no worries. Thanks for joining the show, Shireen.
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10: 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Still about this crash, Tonkin Highway southbound near Collier Road, the right lane remains closed off still by incident response and also police and towies. Start to ease past the actual crash site, but it's still really heavy back to Benara Road. Also heavy this morning, Roe Highway southbound at Albany Highway. 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

0: Justin Bieber and Daisies at 20 past 6 on the Pete and Kimber Show. For those that are interested, Spain are your World Cup champions, beating Argentina 1-0, went into extra time, and Argentina could not pull it back. 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
2: Oh, I've missed this.
0: Oh, it's been a little while since we've had a Choose Your Own.
2: It has.
0: Certainly not since we've been back since the break. So today I've got two different stories on the table. You need to pick one and we're going to see where that takes us.
2: Okay. Right?
0: So today you can pick between something square and something round. Something square.
2: They do say it's hip to be square.
0: It is hip to be square, but do you want to be square?
2: And as a result,
0: today?
2: I'm going to say round.
0: Of course you are. All right, so today we're going something round.
2: Oh.
0: Tell me you recognise
2: it. Round the twist.
0: Round the twist. Yeah.
2: I was like, how do I know all these like horrible sounds?
0: Exactly.
2: That's from a great TV show.
0: It was a great TV show. Are you going round the twist? So there's a guy that I've started following on Instagram. He goes by the handle Heartthrob Anderson, right? Mm-hmm. His name's Rob Anderson. 1.9 million followers. He's a comedian from New York City. But what this guy does is he actually goes and watches TV shows from the 90s and pulls out their absolutely wild plot lines. And then talks to his audience about him. He's got a big PowerPoint behind him, and he goes through, can you believe that this was on
2: and
0: our television?
2: Round the twist made it.
0: Yes.
2: Yeah, so, I mean, it was just a

0: you know, Aussie show.
1: Well, in amongst some of the other ones that he's done, like 90210, Baywatch, Ally McBeal, like yeah, massive worldwide hits, Round the Twist copped one.
0: Great.
1: Right? And it is absolutely fantastic, but wildly mind-blowing that at our age, like as kids in the 90s, we were watching a show like this with some of the wildest plot lines ever, right? So for those of you who don't quite remember, Round the Twist, it was set at a lighthouse. It was a haunted lighthouse. It was the dad, Tony, he moved in there with his twins, Pete and Linda, and the young kid, Bronson. Now, these are some of the plot lines that he's pulled out from the TV show. Have a listen to this.
2: Now, in this one here, Pete is peeing on a tree, and that makes him pregnant. And he has to give birth through his mouth to this child who he immediately abandons. So Bronson in this episode swallows a fish, and that fish goes directly to his and so he harnesses the power of his fish to win swimming competitions. One competition, he sees his brother is in trouble, so he uses his as a helicopter to rescue him.
1: Can you believe that?
0: I don't remember any of that stuff, but it's brilliant.
1: The one that I remember is Bronson in the cabbage patch, mm-hmm. and he finds a kid in the cabbage patch, and then ultimately, like the alien family from the cabbages comes back and reclaims their little baby. There was one other one.
0: See, these are great plot lines, though.
1: Wild, right? There was one other one that he talks about. And it's about the older brother, Pete, finding some lipstick that makes him irresistible.
2: Now, in what is my favorite episode of Round the Twist, Pete is handed special lipstick that makes him irresistible.
3: Oh, God, the pills are going wild! She's kissing! Oh, Miss Jones does like this! She's going... Oh, no! She's sucking face with Twist! She's still sucking face with Twist!
2: This episode won 2 awards.
1: Now, no kidding, that show actually did win a heap of awards, which he talks about through the show. But in that episode there, Miss Johnson, who's the teacher, who ends up kissing Pete, who's mm-hmm. her student, one of the twins, that's Lucy Lawless, Xena Warrior Princess.
0: Oh.
1: Because I was having a look at that. I was watching this and he's playing the episode. I'm like, oh my God, that's Lucy Lawless. So, look, if you want to have some fun and go on a really great nostalgic trip, I can't recommend this guy enough. His name's Heartthrob Anderson on Instagram. You'll have an absolute ball seeing some of these episodes.
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10: 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A truck has lost its load on Anketel Road heading eastbound at Armstrong Road in Hope Valley. Please drive with caution. Earlier crash, Tonkin Highway southbound near Collier Road and Bayswater cleared, but still pretty busy in the area and around that section of Tonkin Highway. 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
15: Spain are the champions! Spain have seized their second star! The kings of Europe have conquered the world!
16: That's the call on SBS. Hi there, it's Damien Carbon. Spain proving too good for Argentina, winning this morning's World Cup final 1-0 in extra time. A number of Perth pubs were packed this morning with fans who were up before the 3 a.m. kickoff. One Nation MP Barnaby Joyce has this morning been asked if One Nation supports the White Australia policy. After Pauline Hanson said the end of the policy was to blame for migration issues in Australia.
17: We don't support the White Australia policy. Let's get that completely clear.
16: Pauline Hanson flying into Perth today for the next couple of days. And school heads back today and tomorrow, and a handy cash splash to help Perth parents. The student assistance payments kicking in this morning on the Service WA app.
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16: WA footballer Bobby Hill's time at Collingwood is coming to an end. The crafty forward hasn't played this season due to personal issues. Seven's chief footy reporter Mitch Cleary telling us discussions are underway to end his contract.
19: Yeah, I think it's reached that point now where all the clubs lost trust in Bobby, and they've given him every chance to come back. He's had the personal issues he's been working through. And it's just that it reaches its natural course. What?
16: Eagle Liam Baker has copped a one-match ban, meaning he will miss Friday night's derby. And

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0: A shower or two for Perth today with a maximum of just 17 degrees. Possible shower tomorrow with highs of 18. 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
4: Over the weekend, I cranked Gangster
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4: by Belle Biv DeVoe, and I recommend we put it as one of our sing-along songs.
3: Really? It's a good one, is it?
4: It's a banger. You don't remember Gangster?
3: I don't think I remember
4: it's an
3: Gangster.
4: It's an absolute banger.
3: Let's see if I've got it here. Here we go. All right. Yes, there it is. Okay.
5: It's like peak 90s.
3: Oh, mate, bouncing around in your papier-mâché jacket.
5: Gangsta Boogie.
3: Jeez, that's a belter, isn't it? That's right in the middle of the 90s. That's wicked. If you want these tickets, give us a call now. 131060. We want to get you there. And then we're going to come back. I'm going to play a round of Fill in the Gap today. And if I can nail it, we're going to upgrade this person into the draw. Perth City Staycation for the night of the concert and $500 spending money.
4: I believe in you.

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1: Hello, Angelina.
2: Hello, Pete and Kimber. How are you both?
1: We're great. Angelina, we would love you to go and see Salt and Pepper, Belle Biv DeVoe, Boys to Men. It's going to be amazing. You've got a double pass.
2: Oh, my God. My husband will be thrilled.
1: Great.
2: Absolutely over the moon.
3: Phenomenal.
2: Huge fan.
1: Awesome.
3: Angela, now, if I can fill in the gap on this song, which is one of the games that we play on this show, we're going to throw you into the draw for this massive upgrade, which includes a Perth City staycation for the night of the concert, plus $500 spending money. Okay?
2: Oh, that would be unreal, yes.
3: All right. Now, I don't know if you've been paying attention like all last week. It was Kimber that was managing to nail the gaps very, very well.
1: Yeah, I had a good week.
2: Yeah,
1: very surprising.
2: Job. Yes, I was. Yes.
3: Yes. I didn't do too well. However, with this song... I've got an ace up my sleeve.
1: He's sung it before.
3: Yes. Year 12.
1: He made some strange girl feel really uncomfortable.
3: Oh, no, she loved it.
2: Got high hopes for you, Pete.
3: High hopes. I hope you've got high hopes.
1: I think you'll get this one because you can just feel it in your bones.
3: Yeah. All right. Are we ready to go?
1: Yep.
3: Okay. I'm channeling my Year 12 heart and soul here.
1: Okay.
3: I'm back on the stage at the Zanton Centre at St. Norbert's in Queen's Park. Oh, my God, there's Ashley. Okay, here we go. All right.
1: Ashley, if you're listening, I desperately want to hear from you.
3: I think she works FIFO now. All right, here we go. Let's do this.

0: Oh, that's wicked.
1: You crashed that, mate.
2: Ashley!
1: You crashed it.
2: Ashley! Love me!
3: Oh, no.
1: But I know. But
0: absolute legend.
1: But what I wish you could see, Angelina, was the passion in Pete's face as he, I mean.
0: Oh, I can imagine.
1: Honestly, the love was coming out of every pore there.
3: It certainly was.
1: I'm afraid I don't think you filled the gap.
3: I didn't fill the gap.
1: But the good news is, Angelina, you still have the tickets.
0: Oh, thank you both.
1: So you can
0: so
1: enjoy
0: much.
1: The show. We'll see
0: thank
1: you there.
0: Thank you.
3: Good on you, mate.
0: Thank you both. Have a lovely day.
3: Yeah, you too. All right.
1: It's all right, mate. You tried. And I could, honestly, I could feel it. I know why Ashley fell for your charms.
3: You really?
1: Yeah.
3: Well,
1: yeah.
3: I failed as spectacularly
1: that
3: here
1: that guy's going to try hard while he's making love to me. You could just tell.
3: Was a disappointment, just like back then. All right, so 6:30 tomorrow, this is back, and guess what? Kimber gets to fill in the gap, and she's the one who's been nailing it, all right? So good luck to you.
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10: 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A truck has lost its load. Ankertail Road eastbound at Armstrong Road, Hope Valley. The right lane seems to be blocked. Mitchell southbound under speed. Ocean Reef through to Erindale Road. Quinana northbound is busy. Mortimer to Rowley Road, Farrington to Leach Highway. 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

0: Sam Fender, Olivia Dean, Rein Me In. Good morning. You are home on the Pete and Kimber Show. Thanks for spending your Monday morning with us. It is 6:51. We are minutes away from your first crack at Alpha Bucks, back with $10,000 on the board. We'll do it every half hour from 7 this morning.
1: Pete and Kimber's one-hour challenge is coming. What is
0: all right, so I've played the wrong audio here.
2: That's okay. I mean, that's a great start and it's pretty indicative of what we've been doing so far.
0: I was going to say, if that is any indication of how our test run went the other day and how we may go tomorrow morning from 8, we're in trouble.
2: Tomorrow morning from 8, we are doing a one-hour challenge and it's a live challenge. So we're going to be live on air. Our mics are going to be on. We're going to be locked in the studio. We're normally live every day anyway, but it's different because we're unsupported. We don't have any traffic. We don't have any news. We have to do everything ourselves.
0: Now we try. What's the best way to put this? Did we try to get out of it on Friday? We sort of tried to get out of it.
2: Because we did a practice on Thursday for half an hour and we were so bad that I just said, is it worth this going to air at all? And maybe we should just ask the listeners whether they even want it.
0: Well, we were too ill-planned. We lost our place in everything. This is what it sounded like when we did the half hour of it.
2: We haven't officially kicked it off. Do you want me to officially kick it off?
0: Well, you can if you like.
2: Okay.
3: Meow, meow, meow.
0: Hang on.
2: That was air horn sound. Okay. We're on.
0: All right. So we're using
2: Oh, wait.
0: Instruments and all sorts of things.
2: The first thing we have to do is play Alpha Bucks.
0: Alpha Bucks.
2: Okay, do you want

0: do an opening jingle for Alpha Bucks?
1: Did you end up getting a timer organised or what?
2: This is actually going to be an absolute mess. Hang on, I've got to find
0: a cash register, a kid's cash register that I can use. Something you do in the kitchen.
1: Bang!
0: Oh! And right now,

0: Okay. Bison just flung him up in the air, yep. And we thought 13-10-60, best call wins.
1: Hang on. Before we jump into that, we have audio. We have audio of him and the bison.
0: Oh, great. Yeah. Play that audio
1: right,
0: then.
1: I'll play the audio.
0: This is such a beautiful day. What a wonderful time I'm having. I probably shouldn't be in this part. Maybe I should move somewhere safer. Oh, my God. What's that coming towards me? Oh, no! Yeah, see, as you can hear, it was terrible.
1: I actually think that was probably the best part of the whole half hour.
0: It went really badly. And we weren't
1: planned well enough. Like, we were talking about what we should be doing here while we were doing it.
0: Yeah, and I think that's where we went wrong. We're going to practice today and we're going to be slicker tomorrow.
1: And we did come in and say on Friday, hey, do you want this to go ahead?
0: Because we got all these text messages that said that they loved it. Everyone loved it. And we were like, what's wrong?
1: I just don't know if we should continue. Do you want to hear an hour of it on Tuesday? Should we go ahead? Christina, I believe we got Christina. Are you there?
2: Hi, guys.
0: Hi, Christina. What are your thoughts? Did you hear yesterday's show?
2: I did. I actually thought it was great. It was funny and so unpredictable. Like, Kimber's normally, like, really methodical and organised, and Pete is just unparalleled chaos. And it was great with the jingles.
0: Oh, who brought who down, do you think?
2: Oh, my God. The bison sound effects were hilarious. By the time I got to work, my face hurt from laughing so much.
1: Hello, yep. Cass.
3: Hello, guys. Sorry, I'm just... Oh,
0: Cass, do you agree? Is this... Are you backing us in here? Should we be doing this on Tuesday? I was worried people were turning their radios off and didn't want to listen to us.
3: Look, I think you did a really good first swing at it, but I think you need a little bit more practice before that full hour.
1: Okay, so you're absolutely correct. We needed more practice and we need better planning.
0: Okay.
1: But the consensus from our audience was we need the full hour. We want the full hour, so it's going to happen tomorrow from 8.
0: And today we're just going to get together after the show and we're going to like concentrate on this, right, and try and... be professional.
1: Exactly. Yep. We're going to bring you one hell of an hour with no sound effects. We're going to do it all ourselves. We're locked in here. The microphones are not allowed to be turned off. It's all happening tomorrow from 8. Alpha
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1: 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And if you grew up in Perth, you probably went to school camp at Point Perrin and listened to hits like this.
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0: First concert was at the Perth Entertainment Centre. Mine was E17.
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5: 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Heavy set on the southbound runner ready from Vincent Street on Mitchell right the way through to Millport Road where there's been a crash just around Narrows Bridge. The right lane is blocked with towers on site. Please drive with caution. AusAlert, Australia's new emergency messaging system, will send a test alert to compatible mobile devices around 12 noon on Monday, 27 July. 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
11: Hi there, it's Damien Carbon. Roars could be heard coming from Perth pubs this morning as fans watched Spain take out the World Cup over Argentina 1-0.
12: Spain are the champions! Spain have seized their second star! The kings of Europe have conquered the world!
11: That's the call on SBS there. While Justin Bieber is being slammed for slowing down the halftime show with this performance of Everything Hallelujah. Yeah, he came on shortly after energetic performances from Madonna and BTS. Pauline Hanson will arrive in Perth today, while Barnaby Joyce insists the White Australia policy is not something One Nation supports. 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
11: It's Derby Week in Perth with Fremantle and West Coast to go head-to-head.

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2: A shower or two for Perth today with a maximum of just 17 degrees. Possible shower tomorrow with highs of 18. We're giving you a chance to win a massive $1 million with Mix 94.5's Million Dollar Voice. 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
11: 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It's your turn, Sonia.
12: Good morning.
11: Welcome, Sonia. Alpha Bucks for $10,000. We've been doing the kids' version over the holidays, but now we're talking big bucks. Are you practiced?
12: I have been practicing with the kids. I've been failing terribly. But I just want to give it the best shot I can.
11: Good on you.
13: All right, Sonia, let's get it done. 30 seconds, 10 questions. Pass if you don't know an answer. We'll come back around to it. Your letter today is O for Oscar.
12: Oh, my goodness.
13: Oh,
12: alrighty.
13: my goodness.
11: Come on. You've got this.
12: Okay.
13: Good luck.
11: Okay, let's go, Sonia. Question number one. Name a colour.
12: Orange.
11: A food.
12: Olive.
11: A bird.
12: Ostrich.
11: A chemical element.
12: Oxygen.
11: A character from Shakespeare.
12: Oh, my goodness. Pass.
11: A band.
12: One Direction.
11: A song.
12: Oh, On the Road.
11: An adjective.
12: Again. Adjective, overdrive.
11: A girl's name.
12: Olive.
11: Sonia, you should have gone in confident. You were doing really well.
13: Yeah, mate.
11: You were getting close. I think we had one more question to go, which was probably going to become a problem because it was a fruit and you'd already said olive and orange.
13: Yeah.
12: Oh, my God.
11: So it was going to get tricky. I thought you played very well, Sonia. But what we can do is send you a sweet little sticker that says...

0: I played Alpha Bucks. You're part of a pretty rare club.
1: I would love that. Thank you so much, and I will try again.
0: Good on you, Sonia. Have a great day.
2: 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We play this every half hour. You'll get your next chance at 7:30, again at 8, and again at 8:30. Larry Emder is going to join us in just a moment with a few of his famous friends. Stay right there.
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0: Fraser Sisters at 7:14 on the Pete and Kimber Show. Cannot talk about this enough. The fact that Alpha Bucks for $10,000, that's right, $10,000 every time we play, is back on your radios today. And every single day, we do it every half hour from 7.
1: Yes.
0: Before we kicked off the show this morning, we had a phone call just out of the blue from a good mate of ours, Larry Emder.
1: Quick little chat.
0: Who we caught up with. He's got a massive television event happening on 7 tonight at 7:30. It's The Chase and Friends. The Chase Australia, Larry and Friends. Larry joining Australia's favourite TV personalities. This looks exciting. We love an afternoon with Larry and his mates.
2: Oh, this is fun. This is way too much fun. That's why they put it on prime time. It was too crazy for 5 o'clock in the afternoon, this one.
1: Larry, did you get to choose your friends or did the network choose your friends for you?
2: We have the same. The network and I have the same friends.
1: Oh, that's lucky.
0: So we've got...
2: Of course, we're all great mates. I mean, the problem was choosing the four, right?
1: Yes.
2: So, but these guys are terrific. They're all fantastic mates. They're great performers. We'll see tonight how they are in the quiz department. But it's a lot of fun tonight. It's more fun than has ever been had in a Chase studio anywhere in the world before,
0: right, so,
2: I reckon.
0: So Dr. Chris Brown, Joanna Griggs, Sonia Kruger. Who was left off the list? Who wasn't a good enough friend to actually hang around and be there?
2: Well, can I say, these guys were my first picks, right? But a lot of people too, a lot of mates in the business are like, yeah, no, I would never do that anyway. Like, actually, people are scared of this concept.
1: And nobody wants to be exposed.
2: And don't want to go on a quiz show.
1: They don't want you to see that you can't answer questions that a fifth grader 100%. Could get. Like, that's the problem.
2: That's right. And you don't want to be that person. So I think a lot of my mates would have told me to piss off if I called them.
0: Hey, mate, we're going to have a little fun here this morning, right? We're actually going to go around the team and we're going to find out, because considering you've got some pretty famous friends, who everybody actually has in as far as famous friends in their phones. Because, because we were having a little bit of a discussion about this as a team this morning. So we've got producer Brooke. Producer Brooke, do you want to throw one out there? Who have you got?
3: My most exciting famous friend would probably be Tina Arena.
1: Tina Arena. How are we going to beat Tina Arena?
0: Tina Arena.
1: Oh, my God.
0: Producer Ringo, who's yours?
4: I'm going to go with Ruben from Peking Duck.
0: Peking Duck. Oh, that's another big one as well.

0: Oh my God, these are good.
1: I'll go next.
0: Yeah.
1: Mine's Rick Arden from Seven News.
0: He's a big deal.
1: Yeah.
0: He's got a world record, mate.
1: Well, he rang me out of the blue one day and asked me for tickets to a gig. So then I saved his phone number down. What about you, Kimber?
0: I reckon the most famous. Well, this morning we discussed whether or not all of us it would be Ben Cousins, maybe. But I am friends with Brad Hogg, and I feel like that's a pretty big. He's a big name.
1: Do you know who Brad Hogg is, Larry?
2: Yeah, Hoggy.
1: Yeah, Hoggy. Right. Okay, good. For those of you who are
0: following
1: along, I was
0: like, God, you're killing me, Larry. Yeah, if you don't know who Hoggy is,
1: we had a moment there for a second. Have a listen to this.
3: It's in the air. Might be another one. It is. Ben Edmondson takes the catch. Brad Hogg is on fire.
1: There's a billion people in India right now with their hands in the air.
0: Yeah.
1: What about you, mate? Who'd be the most famous person in your phone?
2: Oh, gee. I mean, Grant Denyer would like to think he's the most famous person in my phone. I don't know. I've got a bunch of people in there. Guy Sebastian. There's little Rove McManus is in there. These are, very famous people.

0: people in their own minds, right? They're good.
1: In their own minds.
2: Yes.
1: I like how you put that.
0: I tell you who'd want to answer that question. Kylie Gillies would like to answer that question.
2: Who's she got?
1: Yeah.
0: Well, no, because she'd like to say that she is the most famous person in my phone.
1: Oh. We're catching up with Larry Emdar on the show at the moment. We're going to come back with part two of our chat with him, where I asked him a question. Right now, he's going to be here at Telethon later on this year.
2: Mm-hmm.
1: So the only way that I can do this is for him to actually be here in town.
2: I do feel like you butted him up a bit before you asked the question.
1: Well, I kind of felt like I had to. Mm. And it's a question I've asked some big names like Dave Hughes, Rove McManus, Mason Cox from the Fremantle Dockers. You're going to hear the question and his answer in minutes.
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5: 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Couple of crashes, both Kwinana Freeway. One northbound at Leach Highway, Brentwood. One southbound before Mill Point Road in South Pern. One lane is blocked at each of those. And it's heavy on the approach. Please be very patient this morning. 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It's Bernie D. More traffic soon on Mix 94.5. 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

0: every single morning, every half hour from 7. Your next chance coming up in minutes. We're in the middle of catching up with Larry Emder at the moment. We recorded this chat before we started the show this morning, bright and early, and we couldn't let him get out of here without having a chat about the fact that he's up for another Logie, the Bert Newton Award. And also, I had a big question to ask him for when he's in town for Telethon later on this year. Hey, mate, we've got some exciting things that we're seeing coming for you. The Logie's on the way. You are nominated once again. That must feel bloody good, hey?
1: Yeah, it's unreal. I love this sort of the concept that, you know, TV is alive and kicking and people are watching TV. And the Bert Newton, it's the Bert Newton Award. And for your listeners who are, you know, remember that era of TV, Bert Newton was the king, right? And he could do everything and is very much a part of that early TV chapter. And to be associated with something with his name on it is very, very special to me.
2: So, yeah, awesome.
1: I don't think I've got a chance. There's some great people in that category, but it's very nice to be nominated.
0: And the other thing, of course, which we're looking forward to later on this year, Larry, Telethon is on the way, right? We're not too far off from that. Are you coming over?
1: 100%. Wouldn't miss it. Wouldn't miss that chance to do the lip sync.
0: To do the lick.
1: Hang on, let me get my head around that. I better be able to speak before tonight.
2: It's yeah, the lick sync battle is very different.
1: We always have the best time. Can't wait to get back there again.
0: Hey, Larry, just quickly, before we let you go, there's one thing I want to ask you, all right? And the only way that I can get away with this is when you're actually here, feet on the ground in Perth, right?
2: But you're a man of your word, right, Larry? Like, once you commit to something, you wouldn't let anyone down.
1: In general terms, yes.
2: Okay.
0: In general terms.
1: As long as it's legal, as long as it's by the legal department. Then
2: yeah,
1: okay.
2: Yeah, he's a man of integrity.
0: All right, well,
2: yeah.
0: Luckily for us, we're all part of the same network, right? Seven and our radio station. So I've already run this past our legal, and they're like, yeah, you can ask him. If he wants to do it, he can do it. Right. Would you toe wrestle me when you're in town?
1: What is it? I don't even know what that means.
2: Well, it's much like an arm wrestle with just friendly mates, except you lock toes and you wrestle with your toes.
1: Oh, I think I just threw up in my mouth a little bit. What size shoe are you? Let's get the stats going.
0: I'm a 12.
1: Yeah, no, it's not happening.
2: I mean, Larry, let's put this in perspective, though. I mean, you're up there with great champions. He has toe wrestled. We have a proper Pete's toe wrestling leaderboard. Leading the board, Mason Cox from the Fremantle Dockers. He has toe wrestled Jake Waterman, Ben Cousins, Jesse Wagstaff from the Perth Wildcats, Dave Hughes, Rove McManus. It's a huge lineup.
1: I've got to run it past my wife, who will never let me show my feet in public. But we'll give it a go.
2: Oh my God! If we unearth the one thing about Larry Emder.

0: They sanitize.
1: We'll knock back a few glasses of the Ben Buckler before we actually get underway.
2: Well, if we have a couple of Ben Bucklers, then I get to sanitize your feet in Ben Buckler whiskey. Then yes, okay.
1: All right, you're on. Yes, I feel like that's a yes. Hey, mate, it's nice to catch up with you. We will see you tonight for Larry and Friends in the Chase, 7:30 on 7. Good on you, mate.
2: That's great fun. See you tonight. Thanks, guys.
1: Larry Emder, one of our favourites, hey? So I would say that that's him locked in for a toe wrestle.
0: Oh, that sounded like we needed a lot more convincing when he's here.
1: Well, maybe.
0: And I can just envisage you chasing him around the Channel 7 studios, being like, how about now? Now? Now? And he'd be like, oh, I got somewhere I got to be, Pete.
1: In bare feet, too. Oh. Chasing him around those floors. Alpha
3: 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It's time to play Pete and Kimber's $10,000 Alpha Bucks. 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
12: 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A crash on Kwinana northbound Leach Highway, minutes from clearing, but it is still there for the moment. It's heavy on the approach back to around Berrigan Drive. The earlier crash has cleared Kwinana southbound for Millport Road, but traffic's still heavy there too. Freedom's flash sale is on now. 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Must end tonight, only at Freedom. Bernie D, more traffic soon on Mix Sunday 4.5. It's Perth's best for variety.
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6: 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New figures in today's West revealing more than 114,000 drivers were caught over the speed limit on the freeway in the past year. That's triple the number in the previous 12 months. The Kwinana Freeway tops the list as more fixed cameras and AI technology target speeding, phones, seatbelts and other dangerous driving. Pauline Hanson's One Nation has now drawn level with Labor in today's news poll as she prepares to jet into Perth for the next few days. And an explosive story in this morning's West Australian with a retired senior Australian Defence Force officer to face a court martial over allegations involving defence contracts in Perth.
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6: It's Derby Week in Perth with Fremantle and West Coast to go head-to-head this Friday night. Eagle Liam Baker will miss through suspension. The club can still challenge, while Harley Reid is no certainty as he nurses an ankle injury. Ken Hinckley will today win the job as the new Tasmanian Devils coach. Entering the AFL as the 19th team in 2028, Hall of Famer Nick Riewoldt says it's the right call.
8: Yeah, I think it's a great
9: move. I think it's a good move.
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6: And as we mentioned, Spain has won the World Cup.
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6: A shower or two for Perth today with a maximum of just 17 degrees. Possible shower tomorrow with highs of 18. 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
16: $10,000. Good morning, Debbie.
17: Oh, good morning. Hi, guys.
16: Hi.
17: Oh, my gosh, I can't believe I got through here.
16: We're thrilled that you're here. Debbie, we believe you've got some exciting new things happening in your family.
17: Oh, it has been a year. I had one daughter get married and then the other daughter. They're both now pregnant. I'm going to have two new grandbabies.
16: Oh, brilliant.
18: Congratulations, Debbie. That's
17: Thank
18: wonderful
17: you.
18: News.
16: Oh, well, let's top
17: Thank
16: off
17: you.
16: The year then. Let's win you $10,000.
17: Oh. How amazing would that be? Oh, my gosh.
16: Let's do it.
18: All right, Debbie, 30 seconds, 10 questions. Pass if you don't know an answer. We'll come back around to it. Your letter today is R for Romeo.
17: R for Romeo.
18: R for Romeo. Good luck, Debbie.
17: Let's go.
16: Okay, Debbie, question number one, name an AFL team.
17: Oh,

0: The Roosters. I know. I don't know. Sorry.
1: An alcoholic drink.
0: Red Bull and vodka.
1: A US state.
0: Rhode Island.
1: A car brand.
0: Alfa Romeo.
1: A famous Australian.
0: Rose McManus.
1: A gemstone.
0: Ruby.
1: A dog breed.
0: A red spaniel.
1: A music. Oh, Debbie, you are nervous and giggling at your answers, but you actually were doing well. And I mean, you got Rhode Island, which was I would never have got that.
2: The unfortunate thing, Debbie, is that your first answer was an incorrect answer.
1: Yeah, the Roosters.
0: Yeah,
1: the
0: Roosters. I realised that.
2: RNRL and Alfa Romeo obviously starts with an A.
0: I know, But I'm from a rugby-loving family, so.
1: I did appreciate that when we went for an alcoholic drink, you were like Red Bull and vodka. Just add all the vodka.
2: Absolutely. We're back at Metros in 2002. How good.
0: Seriously.
1: Good on you. Thanks, Debbie. Well, good luck with all the great things that are coming to your family. We hope everything goes well.
0: Amazing. Thank you so much, Pinkimba. Bye.
2: Pleasure. See you, mate. Alpha Bucks for $10,000 is back on your radios every half hour from 7. Your next chance coming up at 8.
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0: No doubt. On the Pete and Kimber Show at 7:40. Good morning. Thank you very much for spending your morning with us. So tomorrow, between 8 and 9, we're going to be doing our show live and unassisted.
1: Yep.
0: What does that mean? It means that all of the sound effects and the bells and whistles and the produced things that you usually hear on a radio station is gone. And Kimber and I are locked in here for an hour, microphones on the entire hour, and we've just got to do it all ourselves.

0: elves.
1: I don't know how we're going to talk about anything, because sometimes just before we have a talk break, we'll go, oh, can you get that audio for me? Or could you please play this? And we're not going to be able to do any of that.
0: We'll have to be off in the corner of the studio.
1: Or writing it down.
0: Yeah. Look, we've got a couple of ideas. We'll come back with more on this in just a few moments.
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1: Producer Ringo.
4: Yeah, today, g'day. Are we up for some yay or nay today?
1: When are we ever going to say no to you?
4: That's true. You have to. all right, so this is where I give you two topics. You guys give me a bit of an opinion.
1: Okay.
4: So the first one is ding dong ditching.
3: 3, 2, 1.
1: Nay.
0: Yeah.
1: Nay. I removed the batteries from my doorbell.
4: Yep.
1: So I have a doorbell on the wall so people think they're pressing something, mm-hmm. and that way I am never disturbed.
4: It just gives them something to do when they get to the door.
1: Yeah,
4: you know?
1: But like I never have to answer. I will not accept a drop-in from anyone, let alone someone ding-dong ditching.
0: Mm. You give Kimber a good heads up if you're heading over there.
1: Mm-hmm. I have made time to put on pants.
0: Me, on the other hand, if you get me in no pants, you get me in no pants, and that's it. And so over the weekend we were away, we were at Abbey Beach, in the south.
1: Delightful.
0: For Mum's birthday. Happy birthday, Mum. It's today.
1: Oh, happy birthday, Mama Tear.
0: At about midnight, kids were ding-dong ditching our apartments because they've got open apartments there. Like, you can get in. You can't get into the apartments themselves, obviously, but you can get into the hallways.
1: Yep.
0: And they were doing that. Yeah. And then we were talking about it this morning and producer Brooke copped one.
4: She says,
0: well,
4: there were children ding-dong ditching. Shows us the footage. It is a man, a full-grown man, ding-dong
1: at
4: ditching.
1: At like 1 a.m.
4: Covering his face. I'm like, babes, your house was being scouted.
1: Yeah,
4: That's what it was.
1: I agree.
4: It was not a prank.
1: I agree. But whatever helps her sleep at night.
4: Yeah, ding-dong ditching. Good fun. All right, next one. Bandwagons.
3: 3, 2, 1.
1: Nay.
0: I'm dead set against bandwagons.
1: Get out, Pete. You jump on the latest bandwagon. What nationality are you today? I believe you come from Spain now, don't you?
4: Spanish, yeah.
5: Está volviendo a casa. Está volviendo a casa.
1: You were Argentinian yesterday and you were English last week and you were Scottish the week before that.
0: You give me too much credit. I was actually Argentinian until about the minute that Spain scored that goal this morning.
4: Oh, we are mad for a bandwagon. Like, we were on the Bad Bunny bandwagon, the Super Bowl bandwagon, ice hockey, the Knicks. We love a bandwagon.
1: I can't help but feel that every time you guys jump on the bandwagon, you're just dragging me along like Linus with his blanket.
0: Yeah, we have
1: I'm
0: to.
1: I'm just like the extra that has to be there.
0: Well, because most of these bandwagons are sport, if we're completely honest with you. I mean, you know, we're not bandwagoning Diary of Anne Frank, are we?
1: I just don't care enough about the sport. I really don't. Wow. Shoot, I went and saw Diary of Anne Frank on Friday night. It was great.
0: Did you enjoy it?
1: Yeah, at the State Theatre. It was lovely.
0: Yeah,
1: thank you.
0: Fantastic.
1: Go and see some theatre. Get some culture in you.
4: Everyone. Anne Frank bandwagon.
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3: 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T's and C's apply. A crash is cleared now, northbound at Leach Highway, Brentwood, but traffic's still heavy in the approach. Mitchell southbound full on this morning, on off Whitfords through to Erindale, but jam-packed from Carron up right the way through to around Hay Street, and Kwinana northbound heavy, Mortimer to Rowley, Farrington to Leach. The census is coming this August. You'll get instructions soon on what to do. 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
1: Pete and Kimber's one-hour challenge.
0: Oh, I'm getting nervous. It's tomorrow at 8 o'clock, our one-hour challenge.
2: I went to bed last night and had a bit of a moment where I thought it was today, and then I panicked going, we're so unprepared still.
0: Was that before or after you sent me a text last night going, hey, can you raid all the kids' toy boxes and stuff to try and find things that'll make sounds?
2: Because we need more sound effects in here. Yeah. Because tomorrow for one whole hour from 8 till 9 a.m. we are live and unassisted, which means Pete and I are doing the traffic, the news, we're doing all sound effects, we've got to create our own timer for Alpha Bucks, like everything that normally goes on in that show for an hour. It's just me and Pete, and we're not allowed to turn our mics off, and we're going to be locked in the studio.
0: Now, we tried to get out of this on Friday, and then you called up and said, no, the half-hour dry run that you did on Thursday was hilarious. We want an hour of it.
2: Oh, and it was a mess.
0: You also gave us some feedback. So it was a mess, and we went into the Thursday for this dry run hoping for better, but it was. We just weren't prepared well enough.
2: Yep, so today we're going to practice a bit after the show in the hope that we're slicker for tomorrow.
0: Right.
2: But we've got to get some things out the way because we did say, like, we've got to sort out the timer for Alpha Bucks because you weren't happy with it. And in particular, we have to kind of work on some promos and stuff.
0: Yes. Okay. So I've written a promo.
2: I see this.
0: All right. You've got that there.
2: Yes.
0: You've got pieces of paper that you'll need to tear.
2: Yep, I have that.
0: We're going to use a bell in here to signal with the ding that we're moving into this promo.
2: Mm-hmm.
0: I think we can do this a bit tighter. I think this is the sort of planning and hopefully what it sounds like that it should be tomorrow.
2: Okay. All so right. That like tomorrow when we're live and whatever, we'll play like we might play a song, we might play some ads, but then we'll go to this promo and we'll just be doing it live and it's going to sound amazing.
0: That's right. Yeah. Okay. And I think the dings from the bell will help us separate things as well.
2: I'm ready
0: for the
2: practice.
0: Ready for this?
2: I'll do the paper tearing.
0: Okay, good.
2: Okay.
0: All

0: Right. Okay. Here we go. So this is a Pete and Kimber promo. Hopefully this is going to sound good. Here we go. Looking for a reason to wake up smiling and having a laugh? Then you've found your people.
1: I'm having the best time.
0: As am I.
1: Pete and Kimber, wild stories, the latest news and the big name guests.
2: Hello, I'm Rick Arden from 7 News.
3: I'm Ewan McGregor.
2: This is Brad Pitt, but we don't talk about it.
3: What's up, my homies? It's Queen Elizabeth II here.
1: And plenty of cash to give away.
3: You've just won $10,000 with Alpha Bucks!
1: Oh, my God!
3: Oh, my God!
1: Well done!
3: Great
1: win!
3: So much, you guys. Thank you, Pete and Kimber.
2: It's the best way to start your day.
1: The Pete and Kimber.
2: Pete and Kimber.
1: The Pete and Kimber, Show.
0: All right.
1: Jeez. I think that was good.
0: I think that was great. Okay.
1: I'm good about that.
0: I think we can do this. I absolutely think we can do this.
1: Okay.
0: Can I ask one question, though?
1: Yes.
0: Why is there a microwave in here?
1: Okay. So the Alpha Bucks timer was going to be this from Scattergrees.
0: Yeah.
1: And we all decided it was horrible because it's awful.
0: Right.
1: So instead I've bought in the microwave because that is the most official thing I could think of that would give us a 30-second timer. So when we play Alpha Bucks at 8 o'clock, let's just do a microwave practice.
0: This morning?
1: Yeah.
0: Okay.
1: So that we know if it works for tomorrow. So, because I feel like this is the most accurate way. We couldn't quite tell if everything else was 30 seconds, but a 30-second microwave timer, all we have to do is when I ask the first question, I just need you to press start.
0: Yeah.
1: And then when the microwave beeps at the end, that'll be it.
0: Okay. Good luck to whoever's ready to play Alpha Bucks for $10,000 in just a moment. Let's do it.
1: Okay.
0: Let's go.
4: Alpha Bucks. Pete and Kimber's
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11: 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There's debris on Tonkin Highway northbound entry to Leach Highway, Kewdale. A wooden plank across both lanes. Drive with caution. A breakdown on Mitchell southbound at Power Street, Mount Hawthorne. Again, be mindful of that one. And also a breakdown on Tonkin Highway southbound near Collier Road in the left emergency lane. So please be mindful of that. 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